Ick, and that means this week's acknowledgement of country that we're broadcasting from unceded Gadigal land is something that comes a little bit more weight this week. Reconciliation Week's theme is all in, because reconciliation is not just a one-off thing, it's something you do every single day. And I feel very privileged to occupy this position, because it means you get to try and commit to that by showcasing great Indigenous art and music. And I'd like to start the show with a new song from Drifting Clouds, who's from Arnhem Land. His debut single, Bawoy Pawoy, was one of the breakout songs of 2025. Just a beautiful piece of funk music. I saw him live at South by Southwest. It's so beautiful, sung in language, but just speaking to everyone. It was a universally loved song. And that's because Indigenous music can tell stories unlike anything else, drawing upon history. But also drawing upon so much other beautiful sounds. This synth pop heavy sound is so beautiful. So remember, wherever you are, your Indigenous land, text in on 0435 123945 if you want to acknowledge country as well. FBI Radio.

0: Muhammadin numamretin tajicit na rarandar. 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
3: Ring a ding ting, ring a ding a ding. Ring a ding ting, ring a ding a ding. Ring a ding ting, ring a ding a ding. 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Hey, I will put you on your feet, make you disgusting when I'm walking on the street. I keep busting you walking over me. They call me candy, I will pop you in your teeth. You want a battle on a bait? You want a tattle on a rattle and a tape? Now you're an adult when I gaggle with the gates. And I will duck and fuck him up when I compete. I am ready for it all. Give me more. Challenge me and I'll pull it in tug of war. When I put it on the floor, moonwalk. I'm over with the shit is the schedule. Feel like Elastigirl. Who thought? Got a dash, but the shit is incredible. And you know just who to call. I'm Kim and the stitches I made it a possible way. Sorry boo too high, can only type emojis. Look down, I squint, when should I post these? Look left, that's right, only seeing trophies. But these girls are still wondering who the fuck is hosting. My energy a dirty chai latte. He pour it in the back, shots I take. The cinnamon is

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My legacy is guaranteed because my journey already in motion. Like, people turn the page, we're moving the potion. Spiritual support, we're building the totem. Like, Freaky Friday, where the curses are broken. I am ready for it all. Give me more. Challenge me and I'll pull it in tug of war. 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I'm a Virgo, the shit is a schedule war. Tug of war. 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Tug of war.

0: Let's go. 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Little miss take up the space, but I ain't petite. Little miss ignored, that is funny to me. Funny that I get the crumbs, I get the second degree. Funny even though I do it all professionally. I don't want receptionists, I want the head of the team. I remember anybody who would never believe. 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Feel like Elastigirl, who's for? 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I'm Kim, and this shit's, I made it all possible. Tug of war. Tug of war, tug of war, challenge me and I'll pull it in tug of war.
1: Yeah, this is a language warning for you. It's cooked as.

0: It's FBI Radio 94.5. Under me right now, G with Stemmed. You might have heard G's music in the punk band Optic Nerve. We play them a lot on FBI. Very different music to this. Their solo work is much more ambient electronica. You can find all the other songs I play for you on FBI.radio. While you're there, top right corner, support us. It's right there for as little as $5 a month. Community radio, it's so good. In about 15 minutes, it's Happy Holidays, the part of the show where we celebrate. And this week, we're celebrating Put a Pillow on Your Fridge Day. Ian, hello.
1: Hello, Sam.
0: And when we're talking about putting a pillow on your fridge, this is something that's it's an old superstition, right? Like, it's something we used to do maybe in, like, the 1800s where you used to, like, there's a reference to putting cloth in your larder to, mm-hmm. to mm-hmm. bring good fortune. Do you have any superstitions like this?
1: The first one that comes to mind is as a filthy, dirty cigarette smoker, which I am quitting currently. I'm in the process of, but I am religious about having a lucky last.
0: What's a lucky last?
1: It's so when you get a fresh pack, you like tip them over, and the one that comes out like the furthest, you flip that upside down, and that's going to be the last one in the pack that you smoke.
0: That's so beautiful.
1: Yeah.
0: Well, if you have superstitions like that, we want to hear from you on 0435-123-945. We're celebrating putting a pillow on your fridge. That's meant to be a kind of superstitious thing. We'll get into it very soon. But we want to hear from you. 0435-123-945. What kind of old-timey superstition do you have that is taking over your life? I'm trying to think of one that I have. I certainly had, like, you know, stepping on a crack, break your mama's back, etc. But that seems pretty... That's kind of boring, to be honest. Scuba Steve's texted in already on the text line saying, my fridge is too dirty. What's going on the top of your fridge, Steve?
1: What do you mean? Clean that. Come on, it's dusty. Everyone knows the top of your fridge is the dustiest place in the house.
0: Yes, but this is the day where you get it clean. It's beautiful. We're going to show respect to our fridges today. Oh my goodness, that's coming up at 10:30, so in about 10 minutes. But we have more music to get you there. Here's one from Texas, Poor Vita.
1: Don't smoke, it's bad for you.
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0: Steinsy with Zigzag right there. They're from Montreal. I'll let you in on the tracks I played before. Just a little secret between you, and also on the website, fbi.radio. Dumama with Indalo. They're a group from South Africa on Soundway Records, a great record label if you like, I guess, kind of groovy music from around the world, but with a particular focus on Africa. And before that as well, Paul Vita with Luna Negra. And we're here on Friday mornings, and it is 10:30, which means it's time for this.
1: Happy Holidays!
0: That's right, people. It's Happy Holidays, the part of the show where we celebrate every single week at 10:30 on a Friday. There is a holiday to be celebrated. Whether it's World Beer Day, National Shark Week, we got you covered. And as always, I'm joined by my producer, holiday extraordinaire, Reverend Doctor, freaking the sheets, that's relevant for today, Ian McCarthy.
2: Oh my God, guys. That's so lovely.
0: Happy Holidays was recorded in front of a live studio audience. Ian, welcome to Happy Holidays. How are you?
2: Not too bad. I like how you kind of forgot the pun that we
0: agreed upon. What did we agree upon?
2: You were gonna call me the. Oh no, now I've forgotten.
0: See, it's not so easy, is it?
2: Because normally you have a man on the street, and you were gonna say
0: man in the sheets.
2: Yeah. But you said freak in the sheets, which is
0: that's valid.
2: Which is flattering, but unnecessary, and honestly, kind of harassment, Sam.
0: I did say that though, because we are celebrating Put a Pillow in Your Fridge / on Your Fridge Day. A beautiful day known by all. Everyone knows this holiday, right? It's up there with Halloween, Valentine's Day. Put a pillow. That's way too loud. I gave you soundboard privileges once, and you go and play the loudest air horn of all time.
2: I can't control how loud the buttons are when I press them, Sam.
0: Jesus. Well, I'm just going to be right in the fader then to make sure we don't jump scare people. But tell us about this holiday. Put a pillow in your fridge / on your fridge. This is one of those that is tied to, like, old superstitions.
2: Yeah. Well, let me start by asking you a question, Sam.
0: Yeah.
2: When do you think the pillow was invented / popularized?
0: Okay. I know that the ancient Egyptians, when they were building the pyramids, used to use rocks as pillows. So I would put it there insofar as we would have to say that they were using a rock as a pillow.
2: I'm going to say let's not count rocks as pillows.
0: So when was the first pillow?
2: Well, and you know what? And you have made an interesting point here. This is according to a Western narrative, but it says here that during the 19th century, the Industrial Revolution made the pillow common.
0: The Industrial Revolution and all its consequences.
2: So
0: has been
2: it existed
0: disastrous.
2: Before then, but not everyone could get their hands.
0: Once again,
2: on
0: the
2: pillow.
0: Industrial Revolution ruining the world. We used to have rocks as pillows. Now we have pillows.
2: As pillows.
0: Oh my goodness! And this holiday originates kind of a little around that time, like where before you have proper refrigeration. When we're talking about fridge here, we're talking about like an icebox.

0: of thing. Like, it's late 18th, 19th century sort of thing. And people are doing lots of stuff. They're churning butter and they're trying to work out how can they bring good luck to their harvest. Is that correct?
1: Basically, yeah. So, basically, if you believe it's true or not, it says here, putting a pillow on your fridge brings the right amount of zaniness into your life, and it could bring you good luck too.
0: That's literally everywhere.
1: That's kind of like the modern day pitch, I guess.
0: Also, having a cold pillow is nice, but it is interesting, like, all these superstitions that were, like, thought to bring good tidings, and there's a lot of them, like, don't put a hat on the bed, cracked mirror bringing 7 years of bad luck, don't walk under a ladder, all these sorts of things kind of all emerge from similar times where, like, probably just before, like, the advent of science being very popular and well-known among people, like, people were really relying upon these, like, signs from somewhere to interpret the world around them.
1: For sure, one of them
0: is putting a pillow on your fridge.
1: I just want to have a look at this, because I'm just scrolling through here that obviously the highly reputable website that I use to do most of my holiday research. And they've listed here a few different ways to celebrate Put a Pillow on Your Fridge Day.
0: Okay.
1: And I think it's really funny because there's three different reasons here and not a single one is putting a pillow on your fridge.
0: Okay, so what do they say you should do?
1: Number one is take your pillow on a trip. Number two is invest in a cool new pillow.
0: Okay.
1: And number three is have a pillow fight.
0: None of these are real.
1: Have they suggested putting a pillow on your fridge to celebrate Put a Pillow on Your Fridge Day.
0: I like the idea of taking a pillow on a trip. That's nice.
1: Yeah, strapped to an Esky, surely.
0: Yeah, and just you have to keep it cool. You have to keep an ice block in there. Put an ice pack in there just to keep it cool. I run really hot, and so no pillow is cool with me. I'm a human hot water bottle, and I'm at like the top floor of a terrace. That's where my room is. It's always hot. I'm always hot. The pillow is never cold. So that's what I will say. So maybe today I should bring my pillow down to my fridge, throw it in there, take up a whole shelf.
1: I mean, this holiday has actually, because I need a cool pillow. And something I've never thought of is just like before bedtime, maybe I'll just whack my pillowcase in the freezer for a few minutes.
0: This is like, you know, thinking smarter. I think that could be really valid, but what this seems to be is it's actually not related to sleep. It's related to, like, the harvest, which, again, like, it just seems when you look this up and we were doing research, there is actually kind of no academic history, but it is just commonly accepted. Every single place is like, this is the holiday. Why we're doing it, we don't really know. We have no idea, which brings us to a bit of a call out. 0435-123-945. What random superstitions do you have that you have to religiously follow for no reason? In a similar way to put your pillow on the fridge, I don't know, no hat on the bed, all these different types of ones. Ian, you were talking about having your lucky last cigarette out of a pack.
1: Yeah, even though smoking's really bad for you.
0: Smoking's bad,
1: Ian's
0: trying to quit. Scuba Steve texted in saying, I've given away my lucky durry exactly twice. That's love. Would you ever do that? Give away the last in the pack? Or is that a special one for you?
1: No, I think so. I actually think that that's probably the most luck-inducing thing you can do is give your lucky last to someone in need.
0: That's so beautiful. Well, when we get back, we'll talk a little bit more about our own superstitions. Right here, though, Kooey with Messengers. Such a beautiful record. In honor of our Reconciliation Week as well. FBI Radio.

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3: I need me a back. I need me a back. I need me a back. No college.

0: FBA Radio 94.5 FM. That was Nabio with Need Me Back there from Melbourne. In before that, you heard music from Kui. Their record Messengers is very, very beautiful. And in honor of Reconciliation Week, it covers great themes about taking care of the land, nurturing, and the power of family. Great record. Brilliant, brilliant, brilliant record. We're here on Happy Holidays. We are doing more celebrations. It is about superstitions. It's Put a Pillow on Your Fridge Day. That's what we're celebrating. Ian McCarthy back with me right now. Hello, back with us, Ian. Correct? Yes?
1: I'm back. Well, I never left, actually.
0: Yeah, no,
1: I've been here the entire time.
0: You were here the whole time. We were talking about how these holidays, there is a genre of holidays, as we have become experts, based in superstition. There are many that come from kind of just pre-science in the Western world, and people were looking for meaning. How do I know if my harvest is going to be good? Maybe I'll put a pillow on my fridge.
1: And who's to say that it doesn't work?
0: Exactly. There's some beautiful graphs you can pull up. They're like, things map onto each other all the time that shouldn't, for example. One of my favorite, this is a niche one, football fans. There is a graph in Das Kapital by Karl Marx about the tendency for capital to decline in value. And you could map it onto Manchester United's like net worth of the past 10 years, and it maps pretty exactly. Science or superstition? You know?
1: That's crazy. A bit of both, maybe.
0: And so that's why I'm like, you know what? Superstition is valid, and I wanted to talk about superstitions we have that we think bring us good luck. Would you like to go first, or shall I?
1: I mean, I feel like I divulged my lucky last. I want to know what makes you tick.
0: So I am a big creature of habit. Something I always do is, like, if I use, in a bathroom, if I always use, like, the same urinal. Like, if I have a bathroom that I'm, like, at work or something, I always use the same one.
1: Oh, and I have, that's like, interesting.
0: And it becomes, like, a thing. I have to use this one. I feel weird if I don't do that.
1: If you walk in, let's say, and, like, all the other urinals are free except that one, are you waiting for that urinal?
0: I don't think I'm trying to not put myself in that scenario, but I mean, I might just go for the stall in that situation.
1: I can see you're sweating just thinking about it.
0: I'm sweating thinking about this, but I've realized this kind of routine thing does follow me around. Like, every kind of commute I do on my bike as well, like, there's certain, like, little ways that I take and things that I go across, like, even, like, a route I take through a corner, mm-hmm, just, like, mm-hmm, hitting the right little bit. Feels quite nice to me, and it's like, it's going to bring good tidings today. I'm not quite, when I played football, like, I never had, like, lucky socks or anything, or did any of that superstition. But I certainly think that, like, these superstitions allow us to have a level of control over our lives, and that's comforting.
1: Yeah, for sure.
0: In this godless world.
1: There's a, like, classic story about, like, Michael Jordan putting, like, salt in his shoes every night until he, like, grew.
0: Why didn't I do that?
1: Yeah, you should, well, hey, why didn't I do it either? I think I probably tried it once or twice as a kid. I wouldn't put it past 10-year-old Ian to have given that a shot.
0: I'm gonna be a famous basketball player. Well, you can text us on 043-512-3945. What superstitions you have, if there's any, if you're putting pillows on fridges, if you're not putting hats on beds, we'd love to hear from you. Scuba Steve's already texted in. 043-512-3945. Right here, see Yams. Lakemba Stand Up. Sevi, I believe, is in this group.
1: Hey.
0: Love Sevi. It's called Lighter. And you're hearing it on FBI.

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0: Sonic Reducer out of Canberra. Song called Song for Steven. You're hearing it on FBI Radio. Friday mornings is the show. I'm Sam Lane. Before that, we had two songs, also Australian and or Sydney, Matek and BTB Enterprise teamed up for the song Summer Cold. Beautiful, beautiful song with the yay sound effect, which made me laugh. It was very, very fun. And CM's at the top from Sydney with their song Lighter. You can find all the songs on the FBI.radio website. Click on the big fat photo of me eating pasta on the front page. A beautiful cacio e pepe that I think about often. I need to go back to that place and have some more cacio e pepe. Got a lot to look forward to this half of the show, this hour of the show. We've got Dropkick in 15 minutes. Hannah is waylaid, not because the Lions lost last week. They're not in today, but Ian and I hit a chat through both the GWS Giants and Sydney Swans games going ahead this weekend. If you're a fan of either of those two teams, you can give us a text. 0435-123-945 is the number. Also, heaps of new music. I'll chuck in one from the album of the week in the next, you know, just four Dropkick, actually, by Laverne. Beautiful record. Let's kick it off. Kid Skin. I saw them support the band High School recently. Beautiful live set, as per usual. Chaotic, whirlwind. Feels like you're in a rave. This song is called Railroad Worm. Comes with a language warning. Keep it locked. You're on FBI.
1: Silhouette of cursive letter. I swear, you swear, let's bet. Hypean Island, fuck a pit stop. On your way to your next rest. There are naked dancers on the glass above me, they descend. And I'm devoured by the muscle where my memories first met.

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1: On their latest release, Baby It Cold Outside, Laverne leans into a sense of longing and soft devotion.

0: the record finds itself within the interplay of soul, trip-hop and alternative sounds, blending soft electronics with midnight grooves. Laverne presents a reflective collection of memories that nod to developmental influences, earning our album of the week.
1: FBI. Album of the week.

0: from our album of the week, Baby It Cold Outside by Laverne. But you've probably heard Laverne before because they've made music under the name Cassius Select. That's right, they produced the beat for VV Pete's Frauds. You've heard this guy's production everywhere, and this record is so different to that stuff. It reminds me more of Terza and other kind of, I guess, Dean Blunt as well, that UK kind of enigmatic, foggy, quasi-R&B sound. I absolutely adore it. Beautiful record, Baby It Cold Outside. Here on Friday mornings on FBI Radio, a little while ago, we were talking about superstitions, because it is Put a Pillow on Your Fridge Day. That was our holiday we celebrated on Happy Holidays. We were asking for your superstitions. Warren texted in on 0435-123-945. I have way too much stuff on my fridge to put a pillow on it. However, all my alarms on my phone end with an odd number. 601, for example. I'm under the impression that if it's an even number, I'll sleep through it. Warren from the Blue Mountains. Ian, I can see you're chomping at the bit to talk on this one. Speak on it.
1: Oh, it's so crazy because my partner and I literally realized that this was a major point of difference in our relationship, that my partner needs all of her alarms to end on an even number, and I need all of my alarms to end on an odd number. So, like, ideally, she'd be setting her alarm for, like, 10:04, and I'd be setting my alarm for, like, 10:07.
0: I just do it on the hour, hey. What about that? Do you meet in the middle, go on the hour?
1: Absolutely never.
0: Oh my God.
1: Never on the hour. I don't know why.
0: These are sick people, folks.
1: That's another superstition, is like never on the hour.
0: God, what the things we do.
1: That's crazy to me.
0: Love the superstitions. Hey, we're talking about footy now. And Dropkick after this one, segue. So keep it coming in, 0435-123-945. Want to hear from the Giants fans out there. We got a few texts in last week. We'll talk about your rollicking win over the Brisbane Lions and what that means for your season. August Lawrence with Clay right here. Right after this, we'll do Dropkick. It's FBI.

0: You're here, we're back. It's FBI Radio. A very short little song there from August Lawrence called Clay. And it is 11:15, which means it's time for us to talk about some AFL football. Hit it!
1: Here's Buddy Franklin, knocked away by Morris. Couldn't mark it. Naismith, Kennedy, handball out to Buddy. Buddy tackled by Morris. Goal! Dropping the ball. Boyd took the advantage of played on from inside the centre square. Boyd's kicked the goal! Boyd's kicked the goal from inside the centre.
0: One of the greatest calls of all time. Maybe swearing, or maybe he just said duck. Who knows? It's Dropkick, the AFL part of FBI Radio.
2: I have to say, it's adorable to watch you every week experience the same moment with glee in your eyes like it's the first
0: so
2: time.
0: It's just so funny. Like, he's just over... BT's overcome with joy, and he just... Look, he didn't swear. Don't worry, guys. But it is Dropkick. We talk about AFL. We're usually joined by Hannah Rose, Brisbane Lions supporter. But suspiciously, the week after the Brisbane Lions got absolutely destroyed by the GWS Giants, they're not here. Very interesting. So you got two Swans fans in the studio. Ian McCarthy, once again, alongside me. We're talking about football. And I think we should start with the Giants. So, Ian, are you familiar with the Circle of Parity? Do you know what the Circle of Parity is?
2: I might need a refresher.
0: So the Circle of Parity, in every league, you can, after a certain point, you can construct a circle in which every team has beaten every other team, and it goes around in a circle. And that can be kind of hard to do, because in the AFL, like, you know, a team down the lower end of the ladder might only win one or two games, and so you might have to wait a little while, right? Mm-hmm. And if you're a very good team... It was a very bad team. Anyway, GWS really helped us with that by destroying the reigning premier, Brisbane Lions, last weekend out at NG Stadium. And in doing so, got us there. It was a 78-point victory, but the biggest thing is that their third quarter was the highest third quarter score in AFL-VFL history. They scored, I think, like 8 goals in that quarter. Absolutely insane.
2: Crazy.
0: Right? Like, it was just one of the craziest things, you know, to ever see. Just like, because they were pretty neck and neck. Nothing seemed to be happening. And then the third quarter happened. Bang. Just destroyed them. And the Giants are going pretty badly this season. So, Ian, as a complete expert on all things, what do you think this says about the league right now? As someone who didn't watch the game.
2: As someone who didn't watch the game, doesn't fully understand it, and didn't grow up in this country, I think that says the game's at a really healthy competitive spot.
0: Very beautiful.
2: If you can't know for sure if a team at the bottom of the ladder is going to beat a team at the top of the ladder, I think that means you've got a healthy competition going.
0: It's really funny as well, because the week before, the Giants lost to the West Coast Eagles, who were down the bottom of the ladder. And it's like, oh, all right, okay, Giants aren't going so well. They lose to the Eagles. And the week after, they come. I got it wrong. They scored 14 goals in the third quarter. 14.
2: That's a 50% increase.
0: That's from one of my initial... 14 goals. Absolutely insane. And they're missing a lot of players. There's a lot of injuries. They're sitting in 12th on the ladder right now. And so I want to hear from the Giants fans. 0435-123-945. If you were at the game, if you're at NG Stadium, what was the environment like inside the stadium?
2: Yeah, because what do you reckon is the secret
0: 14
2: sauce?
0: 14 goals. What the hell did Adam Kingsley say to them at halftime? That they came out and scored 14
2: goals. What's that, like a goal every 2 minutes?
0: I know.
2: Or something crazy like that?
0: It's absolutely insane. And this week, they're heading out to Alice Springs to versus Melbourne, which is going to be an interesting match. Melbourne also on a hot run of form. Young group bouncing back. So very, very exciting there. Again, records, you know, we're getting up there. Third highest scorer's goal. I still can't really get my head around it. And I was on a hike at the time. We were periodically checking the score. And my mate behind me was like, oh, my God. I was like, what happened? Did you see a bird? We were bird watching.
2: Hell
0: and he was
2: yeah,
0: like,
2: dude.
0: No. The Giants are ahead. And I was like, what? He's like, by a billion points.
2: That's
0: so whenever
2: crazy.
0: We got reception, we were checking it. It was really funny. But the second game going on this week is our beloved Sydney Swans. Tomorrow they verse the Richmond Tigers, which I think is a bit of a reprieve. They're not... Richmond are down the bottom of the ladder this season, and so there's been a few changes in there. So we've got a debutante, Harry Kyle, out of the Swans Academy. Do you know the story of this bloke, Ian?
2: I don't know much about Harry Kyle. I know he's like a young guy, and he's... What, he's, like, just come out of the VFL, basically?
0: Yeah, he was playing... We drafted him last year. He was playing for the academy, and then he's been playing in the twos, and he's been impressing. The big thing for him is he basically switched from rugby union to AFL when he was, like, 16. So he only, like, picked up the game, yeah, like, right, a few years ago, and he's making his AFL debut, which I think is great that there's... You know, the Swans are getting, in terms of expanding the game, they're getting people to...
2: He'll be an NFL kicker in no time.
0: In no time, bro. Just third spot. But this week, it's going to be a bit of an interesting one because it's kind of one of those ones where you're versing a bad team, you rest a few people. Brody Grundy, our starting ruck, is being managed. Peter Laddams is in. And we've got Harry Kyle. Callum Mills, captain, is out. He left training. I saw a tweet. He left training with a bit of an injury, so that's a bit concerning, but... The bigger concern is, we were talking about this before, the Sydney Swans last week lost to Geelong quite heavily, and the week before that had a pretty tough game against Collingwood. We managed to scrap a win, but it was really close. And the big thing is teams seem to have figured us out. The whole first half of the season, we were basically doing handballs through the middle, right? That's our one tactic. Just bing, bang, bang, through the middle, and then bosh, get up the front. Just destroy teams with our big mids like Isaac Heaney, Nick Blakey off halfback. Now, Ian...
2: Big Mid would be a great rapper name, by the way. I'm just putting that out there.
0: If anyone wants to make an AFL-themed rap song, that's one for you. if you only have one tactic and teams figure this out, Ian, what are we going to do? Can we come up with a second tactic in time for finals?
2: Yeah, I mean, you would hope that maybe this has been the plan all along, and now that tactic one has been discovered, there's a new tactic up our sleeve. That's what I'm hoping.
0: So here's the thing. Now teams, what they started to do last week, is like, oh, well, we know they're going to go through the middle. So they just put a billion players in the middle. And then the Swans players are like, ah, geez, I don't know what to do now. I think there should be players on the outside, like on the wings free, but it hasn't exactly happened. How confident are you that we're going to be able to develop game plan two? Young-ish team with a new coach. Like, there's experience, but definitely, like, after new-ish coach second year, do you like our odds of developing a new tactic?
2: I don't know. It's complicated because, like, with a fresh team like that, it can be a con, but it can also be a pro because it can mean that the team's very, like, moldable, you know what I mean? And hopefully they've kind of gone like, okay, that was a really good strategy that worked for the start of the season, but let's try running down the side.
0: Yeah,
2: once or
0: it's going to be interesting to see what happens, especially against some of the better teams. Hopefully, I mean, in a few weeks, we've got a bunch of fun stuff. There's some games at the SCG I will be attending, give live reports from the ground. But give us a text in 0435-123-945. If you're at the Giants game last weekend, if you're heading along to any of the games this weekend, would love to hear from you. Let's play some music now from Brisbane in honor of Hannah, who isn't here. This band is called Blue Diner, and this song is called Stylus Rider. This has been Dropkick on FBI.

0: people were saying a lot of curse words on English television, much more so than in the States. I mean, you couldn't say prick or dick or bollocks. Tits, I don't think you could say tits.
1: This next one has some strong language.

What am I? 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I only need my baby back. Key to life is on your knees and don't believe your greatest dreams could

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Wrestling with they past is a manic episode close. 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Yeah, who am I?

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Right there you heard from Miles Now 2 with the song The Front. Love Miles Now 2. Saw him at South By. A few years ago, he played a song with Nicodemus on keys. It was a beautiful jazzy set. If you want to see Miles, he's playing at Move My Way Festival, which is a kind of jazz, hip-hop, soul, and club music. It's a really lovely curated lineup from Astral People, and FBI is helping present the Sydney leg. Lineups as follows: Freddie Gibbs, Coco Roco, Ezra Collective, Sampa the Great, Condressa, Miles Now 2, and then also Menashe Massacles. There's kind of a Fanatico Records you might have heard on the midday mix last week, kind of takeover part of the show. Going down at Carriage Works across the first weekend of October, October 3. Head to movemywayfestival.com for tickets. Move My Way Festival, proudly sponsoring FBI Radio. We were just talking about AFL a little bit before with Dropkick, and I got a text in from an anonymous texter who's not putting their name to this, but I love their little icon on my text line is red and white, so a bit of Bloods culture there. As soon as we have Errol or Braden's left boot back, we'll be unstoppable going down the wing. This is in reference to the fact that the Swans' main attack has been going down the middle, handballing it nice and quick, but I agree, getting some key players back that can do those kind of line-breaking passes will be very important. And I should mention there are some injuries. So Tom Papley is out for 6 weeks with a calf strain. Dane Rampey has got a month for his back. Malcolm Roses will be out this week. He rolled his ankle. And Errol Goulden, 4 to 5 weeks, he'll be back. And Braden Campbell, 7 to 8 weeks. So there's actually, you know, I wouldn't say it's the most heavy injury list, but there's certainly quite a few people. This person's also said, big lead from Charlie. Roses front and center. Bish, bash, bosh. Now, we'll have to wait a week for that. Malcolm Roses out this week with an ankle injury. Keep the text coming about the footy, 0435-123-945. Stick around. Going to tell you a little bit about what Henry's got in store for the midday mix today, because they're from two DJs who run a record label that I just adore. Let's head over to Perth for this song from Nature Silence, FBI.

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2: 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It's now Young Henry's flagship beer, enjoyed across the country. 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

Kai's Crusade with hashtag GGs, which is what I say just after I lose it in Rocket League. Based out of Chicago, beautiful jazzy track right there. In before that, live feed, Phoenix Central Park, Hand to Earth, beautiful ambient music, Nature Silence with Going Under at the top. You can find all the tracks on the FBI.radio website. We've got the Midday Mix coming up in 10 minutes today from two people who run a record label that I have invested substantial money into on Bandcamp. I love this label. Luca Lozano and Mr. Ho, they run Class Rex, a beautiful record label. They kind of sits at the intersection of I guess, house music, but they experiment with just, I don't know, across genres and are clearly just influenced by things like 70s graffiti, punk rock photography, different types of art. It's more of a universe than a record label. They're here playing at Vivid tonight, and I'm just so excited for this mix. There's often just like, it's just nice, crunchy, like old school house music, and I think it's really beautiful. So stick around for that. Let's take us there. Here's one from Calla Del Forno. Her cover of the classic Australian song, Alone With You by the Sunny Boys. Catch you later.

0: Yo, what's up? This is Luca Lozano. I'm here with Mr. Ho. We are Classo Rex.
1: That's right.
0: And we are playing at the Sydney Opera House tonight, and we're going to be here for the next hour on FBI Radio.

Yes, yes, people, that's right. You're listening to the Midday Mix here on FBI Radio 94.5 FM. Currently locked in the sounds of Luca Lozano here on the Midday Mix. We've also got Mr. Ho chilling. We've got Kato in the building. Keep it locked here. We're going to hear some amazing sounds ahead of the Kato studio party live at the Opera House tonight. If you're keen to drop us a line, 0435-123-945 is the line. Drop us a line, tell us what you're up to. We'd love to hear from you. And for now, keep it locked here on the Midday Mix.

Yeah, a few texts here on the text line. Alex and Borrington are bopping hard to the midday mix right now. Shout out to Cato for making this one happen. Yeah, I know he's a legend. 2 years in a row with the internationals. We got shout out to TRD and the Elements of Tech and Bass Recordings. I'm loving the show today. Great vibes. Syrup Stacks, yes, yes, people. Syrup Stacks is locked in. Yummy tunes. And we've got Timothy warming us up on this wintry day. Big ups. Big ups to you as well, Tim. Luca Lozano live on the midday mix. FBI Radio.

Hey, this is Mr. Ho from Classer X on FBI Radio. I'm here tonight with Luca Lozano, and we're going to be playing as part of the Vivid Live at the Sydney Opera House, hosted by a man, Kato. I thought this track might be worth an introduction because it's from an Australian duo called the Carter Brothers. I got it from our friend from Canada who was here visiting. Shout out Chris Guilty. The name of the track is Magic Carpet Ride.

and a few more texts on the text line as well. We've got Kimmy, don't want to get out of the car, enjoying this mix too much, loving the vibes on the midday mix today. And we've got Lucy locked in from Stock Out. Big love to the CD Dance. Keep it locked here on

0: 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I'm your host, King Henry. Hope you're having a great day and happy Friday to you all. Just would like to acknowledge that we are broadcasting today on unceded Gadigal land here in the heart of Redfern. I'd like to pay my respects to elders, past, present and emerging, and would like to extend that respect to any First Nations listeners that may be joining us today. So it's Friday and it's Midday Mix time. This week I'm joined by Mr. Ho and Luca Lozano, repping Class of Rex, ahead of the Cato Studio Party in the Opera House tonight. Thank you so much for joining me in the studio today, you two.
1: Thank you for having us.
2: Yeah, happy to be here.
0: So tell me a bit about the selections this last 45 minutes or so.
1: Should I start or you start?
2: Yeah, you go for it.
1: Well, so yeah, I was on for the last 15-20 minutes. Basically a tiny snapshot of what I like to play. Yeah. I was quite happy to include like an Australian record in the mix from the Carter Brothers before. Actually mainly new records that I bought. Like to keep things fresh. Some of the new old ones. Yeah, a little bit of tech house, a little bit of electro in there just now, but got a lot more styles too if you come tonight.
2: I played a bunch of rips that I recently bought on tour. We were on tour in the States a couple of weeks ago, and we went record shopping, heavy digging in San Francisco, San Diego, and New York. And it was just an opportunity to play some of those for the first time.
0: Amazing selections of tune. So rare to get these really unique and quirky tunes here live in the studio. Been a very busy first half of the year for you too. Shows around Asia, the USA and Europe, as well as a number of releases on the label. What's the approach been like with your music this year so far?
2: Same as always, really. Just kind of following our heart and releasing music from friends, releasing music from ourselves. Class of Rex seems to just always have the same ethos. It's just kind of following our heart and our passion, born from, you know, conversations me and Michael have and in jokes and stuff like that. It's just a personal relationship, and the music usually comes out of those experiences and those, that kind of interaction. It's based on friendship and the people we meet around the world, and generally there's like a personal connection to the music that we release.
0: Still going strong after 12 years. When you two first started the label back in 2014, did you think you were on the cusp of creating a movement of forward-thinking and unconventional electronic dance music?
1: Honestly, no. Like as Lucas said, we just actually just doing what we like. You know, like, of course, after you know, over 12 years, you learn things and, you know, you like to kind of like see how, you know, the scene's going, what kind of records do people want. But generally, we kind of just trust our gut instinct, you know. As DJs who play regularly and also have a lot of friends within the scene, I feel you don't need to make a conscious decision, and just like, you're already aware of the trends and stuff going on, so just let music that speaks to you, you know, come out. Yeah.
0: Since the start, you've championed the slogan outside the industry. How important is it to have this unapologetic and dynamic approach to the music you're pushing out?
2: It's important for me personally and for us to kind of maintain a unique identity amongst the industry. And it's kind of, when we say outside the industry, it's more of like a mental mindset to kind of distance ourselves from what's going on. You obviously need to be aware of what's going on and the trends and stuff, but I think we generally exist outside of that, and we, like I say, we've been following our heart for a while, and that comes out in the styles that we release. So it's just not about following trends. I think that's the main statement, is like keeping that strong and keeping that at the forefront. Rather than following trends, just following our heart and following what we want to do.
0: Yeah, I think the rawness of it is really what stands out the most for me. And both of you are no strangers to Aussie soil. How excited are you two to be back here and playing in one of the world's most amazing, most iconic venues, Sydney Opera House?
1: Super excited. I mean, what an honor. You know, also something that I think we can both tell our own parents and they would actually understand and be psyched about it too.
2: Yeah, it's crazy. It's really bucket list stuff. It's like one of the most unique and iconic venues in the world. So it's crazy. It still doesn't really feel like that's something that's actually happening. It doesn't feel real until we've done it. But yeah, it's really just fantastic.
1: Yeah, I got a nice flex over Christmas, you know, when the family gathers. It's like,
0: that's a big one. That's a big one. You're right up the top there. Look, what can the punters expect tonight from you two?
2: Big mix as usual. A lot of breaksy stuff, a lot of house, some techno. We're going to kind of just see the vibe when we get there. Mm. It's not something we don't usually pre-plan sets too much. There's like a selection going on, but we're going to just see the vibe and see what's needed and kind of react to that. But we're going to try and create an atmosphere and a vibe that people will remember and enjoy and be able to get down to.
1: Yeah, and as Lucas mentioned earlier, we were in the US and actually we've had some pretty good digging, so quite excited to play a lot of tracks that really haven't played very much, like maybe once or twice, yeah.
0: It's going to be a very special one. One of the many amazing Vivid events that we've been very lucky to have this year. Any shout outs, please, before we jump back in for just a few more tunes and wrap this one up?
2: Usual shout outs go out to KLS Bookings, go out to What Artists, go out to my main man, Kato Barney here. Yeah. Just been, you know, that guy's been a solid friend for years and years and years. And I just want to say much love to Barney for putting it all together. And the usual guys, Omega 3, all the usual Classer X Posse.
1: Yeah, all the guy, DJ Steve, Quake. Yeah, the list goes on. You know who you are.
0: Yeah, big love to the man like Kato, big up to the record store and Club 77. If you're keen to check out tonight's events, I've put all the details in the program's page. There is a few more tickets, but not many, so if you are keen, do not sleep on them. If you want to find all that info, you can visit fbi.program/themiddaymix. Thank you so much to you two for coming
2: Thank
0: in today.
2: You,
0: thank you very much for the beautiful words and amazing selections. Wishing you all the very best for tonight and big respect.
2: Thanks, buddy.
1: Thank you very much.
2: Been
0: 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Luca Lozano, Mr. Ho. 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
2: Good afternoon. How are you doing? You're listening to FBI Radio 94.5. You were just hearing on the midday mix there, Luca Lozano and Mr. Horror going B2B. Crazy, crazy stuff. Love to hear it. But now it is 1 p.m., which means this is the playlist. My name is Jim Kretschmar. I'm from the music team here at FBI Radio, and this is the show where we bring you all of the new music that us as the music team have added to FBI's rotation this week and give you a first listen at all of the incredible new music that's going to be across FBI for the weeks to come. Before we get stuck into things, I want to acknowledge that I'm broadcasting from unceded Gadigal land here at the FBI Radio Studios in Redfern. I want to pay my respects to the traditional owners of the land, pay my respects to elders past and present, and acknowledge that sovereignty was never ceded. This always was and always will be Aboriginal land. Coming up on the show today, we've got a stacked playlist for you. We've got some local faves, new music from Marcus Whale, Cloud Ice Nine, Lil Pixie, who else? Cherry Ripe, Body Type. We've also got some international stuff from bangers like The Garden, They're Gutting a Body of Water, BB Tricks. And at 2 p.m., going to be revealing this week's album of the week, which is going to be an absolute banger. So stay tuned for that. There's so much stuff. Where do I want to begin? I'm kidding. I know exactly where I want to begin. And that is this new track from Melbourne-based artist Jewel Owusu, a favorite of mine. The way that she blends kind of bright, big pop sounds with an R&B kind of songwriting and vocal ability. Absolutely delicious. And she's just dropped a new single. It's called Blurry Eyed. And you're hearing it right now. You're on FBI 94.5.

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This is the playlist where the music team takes you through all of the new music being added to rotation. My name is Jim Kretschmer, part of the music team here at FBI Radio. These songs that you just heard at the top, we kicked things off with a new one from Melbourne's Jewel Owusu called Blurry Eyed. In the middle there, huge heavy rock banger from Cobb called Breathing, and then that last one there from local artist Marcus Whale. That track is called Unborn, and it's the second single off of their upcoming album, which is dropping on the 2nd of July, called Nether. Very excited for that. Marcus Whale has, you know, for years been one of the most exciting artists here in Sydney. We've shown a great deal of love to them here at FBI Radio. They've been Album of the Week before. Smack Award nominee, Smack Award winner, I'm pretty sure. Did they take home Album of the Year 2 years ago? I can't remember exactly, but we love Marcus Whale is what I'm trying to say, and we're very excited for this new album. And speaking of new albums that we're very excited for, there's another one coming in, you know, a short period of time, and that comes from Adelaide band Swap Meet, who are releasing their new album Mount Zero on the 17th of July, and they've been dropping a steady stream of banger singles, the latest of which just came out last week, and we've added this week. It's called To See You. Very fun, just kind of indie rock track, and here it is right now.

Love to see Teether, even though he has moved to London, still just appearing on every single Australian track that comes out. That one there he's featuring on is the debut single of Melbourne-based DJ producer Erica Eva, who has been around for a while doing a lot of cool stuff in the Aussie electronic scene, but is now releasing music under her name, and that's her debut single. Comes through NLV Records, who are just, you know, kind of the home of everything cool and electronic here in Australia, so you know it's going to be delicious. Before that one, you heard BB Trix with Lele. Miles Nautu ahead of that, the latest one from him. He's been dropping banger single after banger single lately, and that one might be my personal favorite. It's got a very Kendrick Lamar vibe to it, called Closer. I don't know if I said the name of it already, but very cool track. And at the top was Swap Meet with To See You. 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My name is Jim Kretschmer, and I'm from the music team.

May 30th from 10 a.m. to 4 p.m. Fresh Sydney, sponsors of FBI Radio. I want to take you now to a track that is super, super fun. It's a collaboration between two American rock bands. They are Gutting a Body of Water and Horse Jumper of Love, kind of just coming together to form like a super team up, doing the Dragon Ball Z fusion dance. I don't know anime, I'm pretending. I'm laughing. Anyway, let's get into this song. There's Tagabao and Horse Jumper of Love with a song called Charter Spec.

Shaweta there with that new one called Gemini. Such a delicious, delicious vibe on that one. Before that, you heard Sydney's Air Max 97 with Fool's Errand, the title track to his new EP that's just dropped. Very, very cool electronica going on there. And up the top, two US bands, They Are Gutting a Body of Water and Horse Jumper of Love with their little collaborative track called Charter Spec. Love to have the just kind of almost like FBI definitional kind of block there with an overseas track, an Aussie track, and a Sydney track. That's what we're all about here at FBI Radio. 50% Australian music, half of it coming from Sydney. 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It's tax deductible. If you need any extra incentive, really no excuse not to, honestly. And we can keep bringing you more incredible music, like the album of the week that we're just under 20 minutes away from revealing. You don't want to miss that. And also, right now, I want to play for you. This one comes from Duval Timothy and Carlos Nino, also features rapper Navy Blue. It's called Beautiful Tender Colors. You're on FBI 94.5.

0: love the color of the sun through my eyelids resting. 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Colors fade like a Van Gogh still life. 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It's a feeling, it's a frequency, the source of its vibrance. Deep blues of the tide when I dive in. Explore a translucent wave of the vast almighty sky. Cry of human angst. From inside my hiding place, I can't see the change that I have undergone. Like I see the range, a color on the wheel. Will my darkness and pain be the light that I reveal? Navy blue is just a color, but sage is who I heal. I'll kneel before the sun and cry before the moon. What I gather in my lungs is the air that we abuse. Accuse me of treason, I was left bleeding. There are those who resurrect and don't wake up in a tomb. Just give me the room to grow with all that accumulates. I don't know what to take or what to give away. When I'm sad alone, I often ruminate. Moving at the pace of God, is heaven not a place? Existing in it all, the waves gon' undulate. Can't weigh a loss against the weight of faith. Don't play a possum if you wide awake. Every seed will blossom, see a brighter day. Here I am again, where it really counts. Then I found a friend, and who I've heard about. They say the universe, they say the great spirit. I'm not a human first, I learned from Papa Dearest. Who put my brother in the dirt, and it unearthed a certain fear. The ones I love don't have too many years. So I'm living in an image that he couldn't mirror. The shame of sitting in a place that lay within his ears. Claim the color that I hurt, and words start appearing. When I draw from the past and the present, feel God nearing. On a totem, he the tall tier. No hierarchy of loss, but the oak tree falls here. Let the rings tell a tale. Capillary wavelengths that we've been unveiled. Count slowly, look within yourself. Cause it's power in a figure like Bowley. If only, I'm solely known to hell. But this is heaven, all the colors and the smells. All the ways that we feel, what we feel of ourselves. The body is a shell, my soul inhabited. They say life is for the taking, but too many people grabbing it. Tight ravenous, so I learned to share what's in my possession and what I'm trying to say to those who ain't aware. To neglect, to the care. I swear, can't have everything I want, but I got everything I needed. All the signs that I should have heeded still haunt, the anger deep seated. Still haunts. Trying to give color to the blind. If you search, you will find what was left untreated. This is for the like mind. Search, you will find what was left untreated. Colors.
1: People were saying a lot of curse words on English television, much more so than in the States. I mean, you couldn't say prick or dick or bollocks. Tits, I don't think you could say tits.
2: This next one has some strong language.

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Well, I walked back to it all today. Wearing my daddy's shirt. Staring at a clock on the wall. Next to a picture hanging, I hardly notice these days. Depicting faces that leave strange traces. Of feelings to which I've forgotten how to relate. An exhibition

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If I resort.

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1: I think that was the first time I was ever on radio. 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
0: You're the Kid Laroi. We have to know.

0: Aussie band Clam there with their new one, The Licensing. Very, very fun track. From the top, you heard Duval Timothy and Carlos Nino with Beautiful Tender Color featuring Navy Blue. After that, new one from Blood Lotus. Very, very a favorite Aussie artist of us here at FBI Radio. Dropped a new one featuring Heart Armor. That one's called Nightfall. And also in there, you heard Cloud Ice 9, Melbourne band, with their new one, Ghost in the Shirt. Very, very cool track. Cloud Ice 9 are a band that I first heard with their last album, Globophobia, which came out at the start of last year, I believe, or might have even been the year before. But I loved the just, like, kind of quirky, a bit, like, offbeat, off-kilter vibe that entire album had going, and like the world that it created. And I love to see on this new one, Cloud Ice 9 still keeping a little bit quirky and a little bit weird, but also just getting like some really like good like art rock post-punky stuff in there, like the saxophone going crazy. Really, really cool. Love to hear from those guys. You're listening to FBI Radio 94.5 FM, and this is The Playlist. My name is Jim Kretschmer. I'm from the music team here at FBI Radio. And The Playlist is the show where we bring you all of the new music that we've added to rotation this week and let you hear for the first time all of this stuff that's going to be, you know, filling up the airwaves for the weeks to come. And right now, since it is just about to tick over to 2 p.m., that means it's time for me to reveal this week's album of the week. It doesn't hit the same doing it by myself. I wish I had the rest of the music team with me here to, like, you know, announce it. But I will do what I can on my own. This week, our album of the week is the gorgeous, gorgeous, gorgeous new album from Los Angeles-based poet and artist Aja Monet called The Color of Rain. And this album is just a truly, truly gorgeous blend of spoken word poetry and jazz instrumental. It is a feast for not only the ears but also the brain. It's one of those albums that has me feeling like a little bit of an idiot when I have to start googling words and references and stuff and going, oh, I see, I had no clue that was even a thing. But I also kind of love that feeling when listening to an album of being like, this is someone who just like knows so much and is able to express that in a way that like still just sounds really nice to listen to. It's kind of giving a little bit like More Mother is at least what I would compare it to as a kind of noob in the like spoken word jazz world. But I think it's really nice. The live instrumentation is done gorgeously and adds these really, yeah, incredible like swirling backings that match the rise and fall of Aja's poetry. And yeah, Aja herself is just delivering steadfast, incredibly well-written, well-thought-out verse talking about a whole bunch of things across the world. It's, yeah, truly, truly an incredible record, which is why it's our album of the week. And so I want to play for you what might be my favorite from the record, and the track called For the Congo, which I really like this track because it not only is it speaking about the Congo and everything that's happening there at the moment and kind of bringing awareness to and standing up for that, but the way that this track also weaves in the kind of Afrobeat and like African style like drum patterns and stuff like that in amongst the kind of traditional smoother jazz to kind of paint that picture of the landscape, I think is so beautiful. And so here it is from our album of the week. Language warning for this one. This is Aja Monet with a track called For the Congo.
1: We need not climb on the shoulders of our elders to look at their toes.
2: This is the war my favorite poet warned me about. The one between me and me. The slow drag, crawling inward. The terrible stench of lies sweeping the mouths of the people. A rat pissing on cotton. A self-administered needle in the arm. Zombie stares. Rubber spines. The fountain outside my window whispers of calm, the bombs dropping in my head. How many children? How many children died for the sake of my comfort today? How do I survive? How do I survive? How do I survive this inability to stop the worst acts known to mankind? It's the us of it. The us of it. About the blood. The sweet red river of rage. Pulsing footsteps in a chest. The skin of a drum. The shaking brush of bruise of the blue-black troop. Tell them to talk about the blood. Rwanda missiles in the Congo. From east to west, east to west, east to west. The stolen presidency, the government brainwashing. Paul Kagame. A dictator's love affair with the West. The military regime oppressing the people. 1986 Uganda, US allies. Tell them. Tell them, tell them. Talk about blood. The Tutsis, agents of the West. Migrants looting the land. The tentacles of the local elite. Neighboring responsibility. Corporations mining the World Bank and the IMF. Vanishing visions, scarcely strangling the givers with everything to lose. The censorship. The censorship, the dank jail cell. Tell them. Tell them. Talk about it. Talk about it. Talk about the blood. The death machines in our palms. Scrolling the death machines in our palms. Tell them. Talk about it. Talk about the blood.
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0: the latest one from local band Body Type. That one's called Mulberry. Comes off of their upcoming album Tally, which drops at the end of July. Very, very exciting. We've heard a couple singles from that so far, and it seems to be shaping up very well. Before that, you heard Poor Vida with a track called Azul, featuring Aussie's ZK King. Love to hear that. And at the top, from our album of the week, the newly announced album of the week, Aja Monet. That track was called For the Congo and comes off of the album The Color of Rain, which is our gorgeous, gorgeous album of the week this week. 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And coming up right now, I want to play for you another local one, and that is from at least one of my favorite local rappers, Lil Pixie / Lit Pixie / Pixie. I don't know. I think they're going through a bit of a name crisis at the moment. But whatever name they're going under, they're making incredible, incredible music. And they've just dropped a little double single on SoundCloud called Emo Rap Demos, which are, I think, essentially meant to be just like a little holdover while we wait for their next big release. But both of these singles are really, really good, as we expect from Lil Pixie. And so we've added one of them to rotation. And this one is called Zero Gravity. 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
1: Crazy, you can blaze in my expectation. My bedroom sounding, I feel like a spaceship. Let's go get to the station. I wanna watch the planets or a bit in irritation. Drop the weight, fuck up the

not going all in. Drop the top, the whip I got just keeps stalling. Leave it to the morning, back like I'm balling. Brat like I'm that, if that's what you call it. They keep telling me I'm cold, think I caught it. Throwing fits, if I like it, put it on it. Summertime, spring, we're way past autumn. Count the reasons that I keep on falling.

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0: off the new Little Sims EP, Sugar Girl. That track is called Open Arms and features Dealer. Absolutely my favorite track off that EP. Love just the thunderous beat just rampaging on. In the middle there, you heard Sweet Boy Sonnet with What Have I Done. They're an act out of Sydney. Very, very fun track. And at the top, another Sydney artist, Lil Pixie with Zero Gravity. 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And right now, I have a little PSA to read out for you. I don't know how to segue into this one. 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Definitely a resource that you should take advantage of if it's applicable, if you need it. But moving on, we've got more banging music here on the playlist for you. Playing you all of the new tracks that have been added to FBI's rotation this week. And right now, I want to take you to a new one from, I believe, US rock band The Garden, with a new single called 5 Mile Ponytail. Here it is.
1: She was floating horizontally up and down in front of the window.

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1: 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This is The Playlist. My name is Jim Kretschmar, and joining me, I'm not alone anymore. Say hi.
2: Hi, my name's Tommy.
1: Hell yeah. Tommy's come in to just chat with me for a little bit so I'm not so lonely.
2: Yeah.
1: And also, a couple of the tracks in that block there were some favourites of yours, aren't they?
2: I really enjoy The Garden.
1: Yeah, at the top.
2: Yeah, at the top, 5 Mile Ponytail. Super experimental.
1: Yeah, really cool track.
2: Mm-hmm. There's like this pervading synth that comes in and out.
1: Mm.
2: It's quite nice. And then the spoken word element to it as well. And their singing technique is very much just like elongated words, you know?
1: Yeah.
2: Like we say that sometimes in rap music, you know, when someone just like holds a word without holding the note.
1: Mm.
2: And it's like, yeah, kind of like that.
1: Great impression.
2: Yeah. I'm good. But that was great. And then we had the latest Cherry Ripe release.
1: Hell yeah. Cherry Ripe Cherry Ripe is always just constantly putting out music.
2: Yep.
1: And we are always constantly playing it
2: because we
1: adore Cherry Ripe.
2: Yep.
1: That new one called This Action Will Need... Hang on a second. The title's so long it's cut off on my screen. And
2: true.
1: I want to make sure I get it right. The title of that one is called... This action will need to have consequences. Will need to have consequences.
2: Mm.
1: And is also made alongside Pine Grove and Bren.
2: Yep.
1: Very, very cool stuff. Cherry Ripe, yeah, just cannot miss.
2: I agree.
1: Whether she's doing the kind of more like indie rocky stuff, whether she's doing the more electronic stuff,
2: mm-hmm.
1: everything is just so good. And her voice continues to get better and better.
2: Yeah, I agree. Totally.
1: I was so amazed when she performed at the Metro Social FBI thing.
2: It was so good.
1: Her vocals.
2: Mm-hmm.
1: Oh my God. Girl can sing.
2: Yeah, girl can sing. She got pipes.
1: Damn right. And yep. then that last one there, Alizade.
2: Is that how it's pronounced? Yeah, with Abaza.
1: Very, very cool song. Coming out of Azerbaijan, you said?
2: Azerbaijan, yeah.
1: Sick.
2: It's interesting. I think I'm enjoying this hip hop trap from all countries of the world that we've been playlisting lately. We've really kind of, there's some stuff from France, Did You Know?
1: Yep.
2: We've got Anas Hefni from Egypt, and Neptune sometimes makes an appearance here and there. We've got this one as well, Azerbaijan, just some niche countries making some niche-ish music, but
1: yeah.
2: still quite worldly in their approach and the way that it sounds as well. So I think it's easy to be enjoyed by a lot of people.
1: Yeah, I think it's something that, at least this is something that I was theorizing on looking at the

0: Blatnum label coming out of Palestine.
1: Yeah, yeah.
0: How, like, hip-hop obviously started as, like, a music of, like, resistance for black people in the States.
1: Yes.
0: But has just been adopted worldwide as kind of, like, a just a language of resistance and, like, fighting against oppression worldwide.
1: Totally.
0: Which is so cool.
1: Yeah, we added that Katal by Shabjid a few weeks back.
0: Yep.
1: And I was been listening to Shabjid on repeat lately, actually. That album Sultan, which he made Album of the Week a couple years back. And
0: yep.
1: Yeah, they have a track called America, but it's spelled AMRIKKA.
0: Yep.
1: And I'm like, you tell them.
0: Written in Maoist standard English.
1: Mm-hmm.
0: Yeah, it's so sick. A whole heap of sick music happening here on FBI Radio. And coming to a more local thing now, we've got a track from Melbourne band Big Fat Loud City, who have dropped a self-titled record, Big Fat Loud City. And tell us a little bit about this, Tommy.
1: I found it on Bandcamp.
0: And you just kind of stumbled across this one?
1: Yeah, I've been doing those, like, sweeps on Bandcamp, and came across this, and it was, like, two or three tracks on there were just, like, instrumental, and I was like, I'm going to commit to the whole album and see where it goes. And some great vocals. There's, like, two different vocalists in the band, and they just make this, like, really nice indie rock, kind of, like, indie pop-ish, a lot of guitar, some nice bass lines, and I thought, yeah, we could add that.
0: Hell yeah. So, and yeah, we have.
1: And we have.
0: And so here is a track from this album. This one is called Horse because every single Australian band needs to be related to horses somehow, whether it's in the band name or in album names or in song names.
1: Yeah.
0: It's all about horses in Australian rock.
1: It really is.
0: So this one, this is called Horse. 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

0: Australia's most talked about art event is back. The Archibald, Wynn and Sulman Prize Exhibition is now open at the Art Gallery of New South Wales until August 16. 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

That there is Love It, the brand new single from local rapper Silky. 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My name's Jim Crutchmer, taking you through all of the new music being added to rotation. Still got a few more bangers left to go before the show's over. And I've actually got quite a few, so I'm going to get back into it. This one is coming from another local act, a band called Hound, and it's their new single called Who's Got Your Back? You're on FBI 94.5.

0: That's another tenner in the square jar. This next song is terrible. Language warning.
1: Say it, take a time with it. Said he wanna see my waistline, said he wanna see me whine on it.

Mind really bringing that spine. Attitude, had to put it in line. Get to it, can't be wasting no time. Yeah, yeah. Can't be wasting no time, no. Girl, you a thousand, you mine, yeah, yeah. Say you want it around, nigga. I'm a realist, I don't want you. Insanely huge kind of posse cut there. That track is by Matek, but features Seven, Kylie Safari, C-Dot, Pineapple, and AD. It's called Take Time. Matek is one of the artists on the fantastic BTB Enterprise label coming out of Brisbane, which is, we've seen mostly the four girls, Matek, C-Dot, Pineapple, and AD. Who have been just putting out hit after hit, put out a fantastic EP earlier this year that we loved here at FBI, and now getting a little more kind of groovy and bouncy and vibey with it, as opposed to their normal kind of harder, like, drill-inspired stuff. It's a really cool vibe. Before that, you heard French artist D'Juno with, I just want to call it Partner in Crime, but I'm going to attempt the French pronunciation. I want to say it's Partenaire en Crime. Maybe. At the top there, Sydney artist Hound with Who's Got Your Back. You're listening to The Playlist on FBI Radio. My name is Jim Kretschmer from the music team. It's almost 3 p.m, which means it's time for me to get on out of here. But don't you go anywhere, because coming up next is Ruby and Al, who are going to take you through your Friday arvos and play a whole bunch of good music, good vibes, as well as Ugly Duckling. So make sure you stick around for that. And before I go, I've got one last track from The Playlist to play for you this week, and that is the latest single from Yusuf Days, absolute icon, who has been dropping a couple banger singles lately. Very excited for whatever he's cooking up. This new one is called Shy Av / A Love Letter to Salvador, and here it is right now.

0: Banana a day keeps something alive. And you can quote me on that.
1: Am I having fun? Yes.
2: I have to try to keep up with Rumi Miles.
1: This is it. And get used to it.
3: Arvos with Rumi Miles and Al Grigg.
1: Hey, Sydney. Whoa, why'd I go sexy voice with
2: that
1: it?
2: That was really like, hey, Sydney. You just woke up.
1: Well, actually, I've been napping a lot lately.
2: You are living your best unemployed life right now.
1: Absolutely. But yeah, it's Rumi and Al on Friday Arvos.
2: That's right. And before we kick off the show, we do want to acknowledge that we're broadcasting from unceded Gadigal land. We'd like to pay our respects to elders past and present and extend that respect to all Aboriginal and Torres Strait Islander listeners this afternoon. Sovereignty was never ceded, always was, always will be Aboriginal land.
1: Shout out to Jim for solo handling the playlist today.
2: I know, we complain when it's just like, when we have to do our show solo and there's just two of us, but sometimes the playlist is like four people in here. Yeah. And then you're just down to, on your lonesome.
1: Well, there is like a whole music team. There's a lot of input that goes into picking the songs that you hear on air at FBI. So it wasn't just Jim picking the songs, but it was Jim sort of being the town crier and passing on the message of what's album of the week,
2: sort of like when you do a group presentation, but then you're the one that has to like present. Sometimes like you've put your hand up to like present the group's work to everyone.
1: Actually, that was always me because I didn't like doing any work, but I was good at public speaking. So
2: I love that. I can totally see you in a group situation, just be like, guys, look, okay, like I'm actually really good at public speaking. I'm happy to present.
1: You write it.
2: Yeah, you do all the work.
1: Because I don't know what, like every uni class I was in, everyone was shy. Everyone was like, oh, I hate doing presentations. And I was like, well, don't worry about that.
2: I've got you.
1: I was also the person that wouldn't do the reading, but I would.
2: You're like just putting your hand up.
1: Legit, in class, I would just quickly read the abstract and then just reword the abstract to the teacher, get that participation mark.
2: Hell yeah. Yeah. Never afraid of a hot take.
1: C's get degrees. Miles.
2: Hell
1: That's
2: yeah.
1: what we used to say.
2: But yes, that is basically, we've just tried to sum up Jim's role presenting the playlist on his own there. But look, Jim did an amazing job taking us through the playlist, introducing us to all these new songs that have been added to the rotation here at the station, including our album of the week, which is coming from Asia Monet. It's called The Color of Rain, and it's been described as blending poetry with jazz, soul, hip-hop, rhythm and blues, and experimental production. Yeah. So we're going to have a little bit of that for you later on the show.
1: Can you paint with all the colors of the rain? We'll find out later.
2: We really will.
1: We also have Soundcheck coming up in the next half hour. That is going to be Gig City. If you are, you know, maybe feeling a bit miserable with the rain.
2: Oh my God.
1: And you're like, I need an excuse to get out of this house.
2: That is me. That has been me the last 4 days.
1: Yeah. You can't hunker down and make soup every night. We have to get ourselves out there. We have to see some live music, participate in culture. Obviously, Vivid is on. We've got some of that. We've got some non-Vivid stuff.
2: Yeah, we got Friday, Saturday,
1: stuff.
2: Sunday, international stuff. I think we've done a good job.
1: It. Yeah.
2: Kind of just like absolutely
1: smashed
2: slayed
1: it.
2: Yeah.
1: Positive energies here on Friday, Arvos. Give yourself a pat on the back.
2: Yes. And then, of course, at 5:30, we'll be doing Ugly Duckling. Get in touch for that or anything else on 0435 123 945. Right now, we're going to head over to Montreal in Canada and hear from Knitting. This one's Here Comes.

0: I love that. That was DJ Plead with Stucco. We had Pearly Stars, Hiccups, and Knitting. Here comes.
1: You're on Friday Arvo's here with Ruby Miles and Al Grigg. And, yeah, what are you up to this weekend? Have you got plans? Are you going to head out and see some live music?
0: Because I'm going to Mitski.
1: You are going to Mitski.
0: I'm so excited. She's my favorite artist.
1: And taking your mum.
0: Mm-hmm.
1: Cute as.
0: Yeah, Spotify keeps telling me that she's my number one most listened to artist of all time. And I'm so excited. I don't even know how to describe it. It's not an excitement. It's sort of like a denial stage at this point where I'm like, I'm not allowing myself to be excited about it. It's just something that is happening.
1: Oh, like you kind of, oh, right. So like you're kind of, you can't believe that it's actually happening in a way. Like you're not even excited.
0: Yeah.
1: Because you're just like,
0: I'm not, I feel like I won't feel it until I'm there. But then even so, like, it might feel so surreal to me that I'll be like, okay, I'm watching Mitski, you know?
1: Like out of body or something. It's like too much to actually be in your body for.
0: It was surreal. Like,
1: have you seen her before?
0: Yeah.
1: Okay.
0: I saw her the last time she was here, which was 2019.
1: Okay.
0: And she played at Oxford Art Factory.
1: Oh.
0: And now she's doing four opera houses.
1: That's wild.
0: I know.
1: She really did just blow up, like, kind of post-COVID, right?
0: Mm-hmm.
1: It's like an album that just went mental.
0: The pinpointing moment was she was the tour support for Harry Styles, if you can believe it.
1: Well, that's and like the craziest,
0: insane
1: matching.
0: He's got fabulous taste, that guy.
1: Yeah, didn't it? Wasn't this whole press thing during the week where he was talking about how much he loves like Radiohead?
0: He
1: and
0: lost
1: how that
0: his
1: was, like,
0: virginity to talk show host.
1: Well, that's like gross. So depressing.
0: It's also like as
1: what a
0: somebody
1: sad song to get down to.
0: As somebody who really loved Radiohead in their teens, like not even I would have done that. That's weird.
1: It's also kind of like I really love Radiohead as well, but almost like it's kind of the least sexiest music. I'm gonna like, I don't know.
0: Talk show host is like a pretty sexy song.
1: Like it's for like a Radiohead. For a Radiohead. Okay, like if you're gonna like get down to a Radiohead song, maybe that's the one. But
0: there's something quite sensual about Talk Show Host. And also I think, you know, and it's also like, you know, the intro to Romeo and Juliet as well, which is like,
1: oh yeah.
0: It's got that. Am I right? Is that it's in Romeo
1: yeah,
0: and Juliet?
1: Yeah, it is in Romeo and Juliet, yeah. Yeah, I think so, that's, was a, yeah, on that soundtrack kind of blew up.
0: You know what? Harry Styles does have taste, is what we're saying.
1: Yes, and so thanks to him, Mitski became a, maybe a global. Well, not thanks to him, but maybe with a little help from him, has become a global phenomenon.
0: Exactly. There's so many artists out there that I think are like so incredible in their own right, and if only they were like given that sort of like world stage platform, would they finally have the size of the audience that I believe that they deserve. And I feel like Mitski is one of those people where, you know, been a fan for ages, and then she blewed up.
1: Imagine if you got the support for Harry Styles and you're like, here we go, this is it, it's all happening for me, and then it just like kind of fizzled out.
0: It
1: you're
0: is
1: like, damn it.
0: Fascinating. I mean, this is, now we're just having a yap, but like, I love paying attention to what pop artists choose to bring along on their major tours and if they do manage to step up to the plate or if it's like, nah, it didn't really work out.
1: Yeah. Well, I mean, it's because it's also a huge deal, I think, like being an artist. Maybe you're coming from playing like, you know, 300-400 capacity rooms and then suddenly you're on these like massive stages where you're playing to like tens of thousands of people. It's like such a, you know, it can be really, I imagine it could be really overwhelming for people too. It's like, whoa, or your music just doesn't really like suit the bigger space or whatever. Anyway, we digress. Mitski's shows at the Opera House obviously are all sold out, but if you want to head down to Vivid this weekend or go see some live music, there's heaps of good shows that still have tickets available, and we're going to be talking about some of them very soon on Soundcheck, so stick around.
0: Yeah, I feel like we mentioned Mitski enough that it's probably a good time to play one of her songs. Maybe she'll play it this week.
1: Maybe you'll just like explode. Maybe you'll melt. Maybe we'll never hear from you again. You've just like self-combust.
0: We can check back in next week on how I go at the Mitski show. But yeah, we'll tell you about shows that have tickets still available in a few songs' time. This is Mitski, Where's My Phone?

0: to all my friends. I ride with you to the end.
1: Hell yeah. Love a song about friends.
2: Aw, that was so cute.
1: It was so cute. Bloods with a track called All My Friends. And before that, we heard from SJ with Speed Limit. And at the top, it was Mitski with Where's My Phone. Ruby's heading along to the Mitski show over the, well, one of the Mitski shows over the weekend. But if you want to get out and see some live music, then stick around because Soundcheck is happening now.
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1: We're really patting ourselves on the back this week because we've done all the things we try to do, which is we've got stuff for Friday, we've got stuff for Saturday and Sunday. We've got some, we do have free stuff in there. We've got free stuff, we've got pay what you can stuff, we've got international. Ruby, we have done well.
2: Yeah.
1: We're in good in Sydney this weekend for gigs.
2: I mean, bonus as well, like fundraising as well.
1: True.
2: Did we mention that?
1: Yes.
2: Fundraising, which is cool.
1: For a good cause.
2: First one is Kelly's For Good, happening at Bootleggers at Kelly's on King in Newtown. 100% of the profits are going to the Dajoa Foundation, fighting to stop black deaths in custody. That is happening tonight from 7 p.m. and it's a pay what you can. So

0: And I guess, yeah, also with that Pay What You Can, you know, 100% of profits are going to that Dadjoa Foundation. So it's all going to a good cause too. So, you know, if you usually pay, you know, 15, 20 bucks, you know, throw another 10 bucks in or something. Yeah. And you know that the money's going to go to a good place.
1: It's such a stacked lineup as well. You've got to think about, you know, price per artist.
0: True. Yes, you probably pay like 15, 20 bucks to see just one of these acts.
1: Yeah, I mean, I feel like Dylan Atlantis recently toured and that was like a $30 show at least.
0: Come on.
1: Maybe 50, who knows? Let's take a listen to music from Dylan Atlantis now. This is Fade, Language Warning.

0: That was Dry Cleaning out of the UK. We heard their track, Secret Love, Concealed in a Drawing of a Boy.
1: Aww.
0: Yeah, lovely kind of like, you know, Dry Cleaning very much known for that, for the lead singer's kind of spoken, very sort of dry vocal
1: deadpan
0: delivery. Yep. Yeah, very deadpan. But yeah, you know, she has a little sing in the chorus of that one. Something quite, I don't know, it feels sort of almost revolutionary in the context of a Dry Cleaning song.
1: Totally. It's like they planned this out all along. They were like, first album, just speaking.
0: Yeah.
1: Second album, little bit singing.
0: That's highly to seem some blow people's minds.
1: Yeah, they can say that they've had like album progression, you know. Their sound, they've really carried it.
0: But yeah, look, Dry Cleaning are in town for Vivid. They're playing at the Joan Sutherland Theatre tonight. Obviously, the Joan Sutherland Theatre is inside the Sydney Opera House. Beautiful, iconic building. One of the kind of nicer, smaller kind of venues in there. But yeah, Dry Cleaning playing, supported by Station Model Violence, a bit of a sort of Sydney underground super group made up of members of like Total Control and RMFC and a bunch of other sort of amazing Australian sort of underground post-punky kind of bands. Tickets range sort of from $80 through to $90. It's all kicking off at 8 p.m. But yeah, if you want to head out and catch something for Vivid, still tickets available for Dry Cleaning tonight at the Joan Sutherland Theatre.
1: That's good that there's still, well, it's not good, but like, it's cool when there's still tickets available for Vivid stuff, because I feel like it so frequently just gets snapped up.
0: Oh, yeah. And so, there's also so much stuff going on, hey, that you kind of, I feel like sometimes it's only on the day that you're even aware that the show's happening. And then it's nice when you can kind of make a last minute decision to like go see a show at the Opera House.
1: Oh, totally. And, I had a friend message me yesterday saying, are you going to swap meet tonight? And I went, what do you mean swap meets tonight? Turns out they were playing a free show at Tumbalong Park.
0: Oh,
1: for Vivid.
0: Damn.
1: Didn't even know.
0: Wow, wow, wow.
1: Love swap meet.
0: Is that, when was that?
1: Last night.
0: Oh, last night.
1: Literally last night.
0: Oh, man. I would have gone.
1: Oh, shit. Whoops. But yeah, this is why you got to listen to our sound check, because you're not going to have the excuse of forgetting or not knowing to miss out on these gigs. Something happening on Saturday for you, Blue Diner. They're doing a East Coast tour for their debut album, Disc 2, and they have a great lineup of supports for this gig happening at Lazy Thinking tomorrow night. You've got Horse, Local Tough Guy, and Half Request. Lazy Thinking from 6 p.m. tomorrow. Lazy Thinking is in Dulwich Hill. And tickets are $22. So let's take something from Blue Diner now. This is Stylus Rider off their album Disc 2, FBI Radio 94.5.

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made possible by Young Henry's Newtowner. Did you know Newtowner was created in 2012 to celebrate the suburb's 150th birthday? It's now Young Henry's flagship beer, enjoyed across the country. 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

0: Yuta Matsumura there with Soko no Ato. Beautiful track. You're listening to Friday Arvos here on FBR Radio 94.5. And you've caught us doing Soundcheck. We're talking about a stack of shows that are happening around Sydney Euro this weekend. Great shows that still have tickets available. And Yuta is playing at the Vanguard tonight at that north end of King Street. You might know Yuta from his work in Orion or his work playing alongside Keanu Nelson, but this is a solo show from Yuta playing some tracks, I guess, from his latest record, Red Ribbon. It's all going down, yes, like I said, the Vanguard on Saturday night, kicking off at 7:30 p.m. Itchy Bugger in support, great name, and tickets are $26.50. So yeah, if you want to head along and check out Yuta Matsumura playing some beautiful synthy drum machine-y jams, then make sure at the Vanguard on Saturday night.
1: Yeah, that was quite nice. I could picture myself up at the mezzanine of the Vanguard enjoying that, you know?
0: Oh, yeah.
1: You just know, it's got that chill, top kind of lofty sort of area. You can sit down on the couch.
0: Have a nice vino, a little cocktail or something.
1: Yeah, that's a nice Saturday night, I'd say.
0: Yum.
1: Head on over to Pastizzi Cafe and get the biggest bowl of pasta you've ever had. That's how I would do it.
0: That's how you roll.
1: Know, let me know how you'd do it. One more show before we wrap up Soundcheck for today. Big free bash happening at Carriage Works. Carriage Works is also doing billing for Vivid stuff, so I'm assuming this is a Vivid thing.
0: Mm-hmm.
1: But it's the Awesome Black Block Party, and it's a celebration of black music, culture, and community. Awesome Black, I've worked somewhere that has worked with them before, but it's like a creative agency that helps sort of platform First Nations talent, so they would know the next big artist.
0: Like, they get their finger on the pulse. They're dealing with them day to day.
1: Totally. They would know the next Tasman Keith, the next Barker, et cetera, et cetera. And it looks like they have booked this lineup to kind of showcase some of these acts.
0: Mm.
1: You've got Alaka Akala Newman. Yeah. Got her eventually. Mr. Rhodes, Mari, Protocol One, Chilchaney, AP Breezin, Source Decay, Desert Empress, Izzy, Lem, and really exciting, you've got Tasman Keith and Wire MC headlining this
0: scene. Huge.
1: Yeah. So it's a free show happening at Carriage Works on Sunday, and it's starting nice and early, 4:30 p.m. So I reckon it'll be like fun block party into the night. Maybe won't finish too late.
0: Yeah. We're wrapped up nice and early.
1: Yeah.
0: Still be in bed at
1: maybe
0: a reasonable hour. A
1: couple of stages. But then, you know what? Who gives a... You know, if it does finish late, you've got to stay for Tasman Keith.
0: Oh, hell yeah. Yes,
1: of
0: come on.
1: Of course you do. All right, well, again, that is happening at Carriage Works on Sunday from 4:30 p.m. and it is free. So rock up and find the next Tasman Keith, find the next Barker. Let's listen to some Tasman Keith now. This is Don't Get Lazy. Language warning.
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1: You can stay here forever.

0: That is FCUKers with Lonely. We had Dan E with Hello World and new music from Ice Age, No Fear, from their record that just came out today, For the Love of Grace and the Hereafter. I've been really loving the singles off this record, so
1: yeah, me too.
0: Thought I would chuck on something from the album. It's cool comeback.
1: Yeah,
0: has
1: really
0: it been a
1: cool.
0: while since they've been released music? I don't know.
1: Well, I think I got so caught up in like Elias Ronenfeld releasing stuff. I mm-hmm. thought maybe that he was just going to kind of go full solo and that maybe we wouldn't be hearing from Ice Age for a while. But
0: totally.
1: So just putting out all these Elias stuff and then rolling into some Ice Age. Maybe he's just feeling ultra creative, having a real purple patch.
0: Totally. Purple patch. I like that.
1: Yeah, I think that's a saying. Who knows?
0: I believe you.
1: It's in my brain for some reason.
0: It says that they released an album in 2022. So that was the last for them. But then it says outtakes and rarities from 2015 to 2021. So maybe it was like a B-sides album.
1: Yeah.
0: So their last official album was 2021.
1: It definitely feels like this new Ice Age stuff, from my limited knowledge really of Ice Age, that it's kind of like a bit more melodic. It's sort of leaning into some like Brit poppy rock sort of influences.
0: 100%.
1: But yeah, I'm really liking the singles too. I've got to give that a listen. But it's been a big day. It's been a big Friday for music. I mean, we are spending this hour playing some of our own personal selects, so I'm sure you're going to get some tunes from new Kurt Vile, which came out today, a new Feeble Little Horse came out today, and then, of course, his Ice Age record that just landed.
0: Yeah, there's tons of stuff, so we'll be jumping into that throughout the next hour or so. But right here, this is Shabjeed, Touch and Smokeholic with Katal. Has a language warning on it. FBI.

for soldiers. Soldiers don't go to hell. 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Soldiers, they kill other soldiers. We're in a situation where everybody involved knows the stakes.

purchase. When I hit my volley, I was fully in control, Alcina. Can't call this a hobby when me and my team outworked our seniors. Need a show in Germany, so if the price is right, I might just slide from south and kick it like how Joao Paulinho did, cause

0: We've been listening to Werner Bloom here with Philos. Werner Bloom's an artist out of Maria in New South Wales on Brinja Yuin country, down the kind of south coast of New South Wales. And before that, we heard from Capitala with 24's It's War featuring Saming. And at the top was Shabjid, Touch and Smokeaholic with Katal. You are on Friday Arvos with Ruby Miles and Al Grieg, and we're hanging out, we're playing tunes, playing obviously a lot of stuff from the FBI radio playlist, but also peppering in a few little personal faves, some new music that me and Ruby are loving at the moment as well.
1: When I saw Saming, I was thinking it was Chinese. Siming, maybe?
0: Oh, well, you have been doing your Chinese Duolingo.
1: I've been doing Chinese Duolingo, guys. I'm putting it on the radio so I can hold myself accountable, because it'll be embarrassing if I come back next week and be like, nah, gave up on that.
0: And look, off air, we were talking about it and before the show, and you mentioned that you could say quite a handful of food and beverages.
1: Yeah, and that's what Duolingo is starting me off on.
0: I'm going to test you right now with a few.
1: Okay. Ready?
0: What is coffee?
1: Cafe.
0: What is water?
1: Shui.
0: What is tofu?
1: Tofu. Wait, you sound like I'm making it up,
0: That sounds like, damn, you could get cancelled for that.
1: No. If anyone speaks Mandarin, tell me how I'm going with my pronunciation, because I feel like that's the thing, is the tones.
0: Mm. What about rice?
1: Rice is, wait, hold on. It's mi fun.
0: Ooh.
1: I think. I don't know if I got the tones right.
0: And last one for you, porridge.
1: Ah! That's what I said was like the hardest one. I know it begins with J. It's like Joel or something like that.
0: Okay.
1: Oh, that might not be it.
0: Well, look, I'm still impressed by you, because what you're doing, like half an hour a day?
1: No, like 5 minutes.
0: Oh, 5 minutes.
1: Like I'm doing it as soon as I wake up. And it's that little, if you've ever done Duolingo, ding, like that feeling when you get it done, you're like, yes.
0: Oh, I've actually never done it. I feel like I should know another language. I'm like one of those really bad Australian people that just knows one language.
1: It's sort of, yeah, I think that was the thing that sort of pushed me to download it. One, I've found myself with a lot of time on my hands lately. And two, I was like starting to feel like, I feel bad that I don't know any other languages.
0: Mm.
1: I guess the main driving factor for people to learn a language is if they're intending on visiting that country. And China isn't like a country I'm dying to go. I mean, I'd love to do a holiday in China, but it's not like top of my list or anything. It's more that, one, it's like one of the most spoken languages in the world. So I was like crazy practical. And two, I just feel like it would be awesome to surprise people with it. Bust it out. I'd love to go to a Chinese restaurant and just like speak fluent Chinese.
0: Yeah, like this is all love in my heart too. You are literally look like the whitest person on earth.
1: Yeah.
0: So it's like, imagine you just open your mouth and out comes amazing Mandarin.
1: I correctly pronounce tofu. They'd be like, what?
0: And my favorite part of you actually learning Duolingo though is that for the first time ever, as an avid Yamcha lover, you explained to me, and I finally know that Yamcha means with tea.
1: Cha, tea is, I don't think I did that pronunciation right. It's like cha,
0: you're doing better than me saying Yamcha.
1: I don't have it, don't have it, guys. Because it's all, you know, the lines on top.
0: Mm-hmm.
1: It's like, there's like a
0: straight
1: one, like a V, and then there's a going ascending, and then there's a going down.
0: How many minutes do you reckon you've spent doing this so far?
1: I'm on day 6.
0: So 30 minutes.
1: Yeah.
0: I think you can forgive yourself if your accent isn't perfect.
1: I'm also like, there's an option where you can take the training wheels off and just like do it sort of hard mode. And hard mode is they don't put the pinyin over the characters. So like they don't put like the English letters over the characters. They just have the characters. So then, you know, when you're on like, let's just say day 1, they show you the character and say, this is this word. Day 3, they show you the character and they go, what is this character?
0: Oh.
1: Yeah.
0: Whoa.
1: Read the character.
0: That's hardcore. That is a proper memory test too. That's crazy.
1: And yeah, it's learning Chinese, guys. It's you should do it if you've got spare time.
0: I kind of just wish, because my mom's Lebanese, and I do wish that she just taught me Arabic. Like when I was a kid and you don't even realize and your brain's just like a sponge and you just soak it all up. It's like, that would be mad. And then I just have Arabic now. But
1: Did you learn guitar when you were a kid?
0: I learned piano as a kid and then I learned guitar. I started playing guitar when I was like 14 or 15 or something.
1: Because that's it. It's like, I understand why my parents were like, you got to learn a language. You got to learn an instrument because your mind's a sponge.
0: Yeah, and you just pick everything up so fast.
1: Yeah, so now I wish I played an instrument and I wish I spoke fluent Chinese. All those lessons that I had when I was a kid wasted on me just being a rat bag.
0: Well, luckily you're sitting opposite someone who only knows one language, so I'm impressed by tofu.
1: Tofu.
0: Tofu.
1: Okay, well, look, that was just a bit of a catch-up because that's what's going on with me this week. I mean, I haven't done anything else apart from start learning Chinese. But yeah, if anybody speaks Chinese or if anyone's learning a language and they want to chime in and let me know how it feels to learn a language, let me know. 0435-123-945. Comment on my pronunciation. How was my tones there?
0: Yeah, hell yeah.
1: But Al's Absolute Fave just released an album today. Al's number one. Al's Mitski.
0: Yeah, my Mitski released an album today. The love of my goddamn life. Kurt Vile dropped a new album. I feel like I'm at the stage with Kurt Vile where it's like I could not actually take a step back from the album and tell you if it is objectively
1: good or bad.
0: Where I'm just like, I'm just going to love everything that he does. His new record's called Philadelphia's Been Good to Me. And I'd be like going, oh, it's so good. But then I do catch myself going, it could be a pile of garbage. But, you know, like I just love him. I love the sound. And today it was actually the perfect day for it because I feel like maybe a lot of us, after this kind of relentless rain, all the grayness, I was in like such a funk this morning. I was just like, I'm so over it. I'm over, you know, when you're just like over everything. And then Kurt Vile puts a new album out. The sun suddenly comes out of nowhere. And I'm like, you know what? Maybe everything's going to be all right.
1: Yeah, well, I haven't listened to this album yet. I've heard one of the singles from it. And that was kind of what this conversation sparked with, was me being like, how good's that new Kurt Vile song? Mm. Didn't know the whole album's out, so keen to get into this. And I'll let you know if it's a pile of steaming hot garbage, Al. I'll be a little bit more objective with
0: Ruthless.
1: It.
0: And either way, I'll just go on loving Kurt Vile.
1: Yeah.
0: We're going to take a track from Philadelphia's Been Good to Me by Kurt Vile. This one's Holiday OKV.
2: In my study, thinking about all my little buddies I lost along the way. Wait, it's just that demon life had got its claws in them. I dream

0: there is an incredible dexterity of language and flow in your rapping. Where did you learn that skill?
1: That is so creepy. I hate it when they put radio stuff in songs, because then we feel so awkward. We feel like we're like in the middle of something.
2: I know. Sorry to be interrupting your interview with T Breezy.
1: Yeah, that was T Breezy, Fill My Pockets. We also had Parasol with Predictive Heart featuring Kate of Day and Himera. And we heard something from the new Kurt Vile record. Al is the biggest Kurt Vile fan.
2: Love you, KV.
1: What was the song we played?
2: We played Holiday OKV.
1: OKV. Nice.
2: Yeah. Hell yeah.
1: It's Ruby and Al on Friday Arvos, and we're just kind of listening to new music together. This is our chillax hour, basically.
2: This is our chillax hour. We put our snacks out. We're always

0: Like, you may not know this because I said professional, but we said, oh, if we like to snack from 4 o'clock, we're snacking.
1: I feel like you can hear.
0: You can hear us like cleaning our teeth. Like,
1: I know, I can hear you chewing a little bit.
0: Oh, no.
1: Sometimes. But maybe it's because we've got really. FBI has.
0: Maybe people know that we're like.
1: Got high tech headphones now, so I can. We've got really fancy mics and high tech headphones, so we can.
0: That's so bad.
1: It's fine. So also, on another note, nobody texted in to correct my Chinese pronunciation on my Mandarin.
0: Yeah.
1: So that must mean I nailed it.
0: Yeah, maybe that's the thing, because people don't really necessarily text in to say, yeah, you're doing well. They just text in if they were insulted by it. So
1: it's just like why restaurants always have bad reviews. You never have anyone saying that was a fine restaurant.
0: Yeah, it was like a good time.
1: Yeah, it was fine. Like, I ate my pasta and it was good. It was what I expected. You either had an outstanding time that people went out of their way, or people are like, that was terrible. So since nobody said my Mandarin pronunciation was bad, I think I absolutely bodied it.
0: Well, yeah, maybe you could. Well, I would say if nobody said it's bad, then it's probably like a 3 out of 5. You know what I mean? Like, it's not like it wasn't like, whoa, she's amazing. And it wasn't like that was terrible. It's just like, hey, that's
1: I would expect
0: good,
1: nothing less for
0: Mandarin.
1: 5 or 6 days into Duolingo Mandarin, only doing 5 minutes. 5 minutes a day.
0: I'm amazed that it's only 5 minutes
1: a
0: day.
1: Should I check back in next week and let you know what I've learned?
0: Yeah, I want to check back in with you again next week, because I'm also kind of impressed that it's 5 minutes a day and you actually retain the memory.
1: Yeah, well, but that's the thing, is that I've done it 6 days in a row, and I've only, like, they haven't left drinks yet, and we've only just dabbled in food, and the only food I know is rice porridge and soup.
0: Was there any kind of random drink that you had to learn? Like, or are they all kind of like the classics?
1: No random drink yet. We're keeping it real simple. Mm. But we haven't even done, like, greetings or anything. I wonder if maybe we skipped that, because you have to do, like, a little test at the start to see what you're up to.
0: Okay.
1: And I was like, obviously I know ni hao.
0: Obviously.
1: I know hello.
0: Duh, Duolingo.
1: So maybe they were like, let's get this girl into tea and coffee.
0: Let's get her into the intensive course. She's ready for it.
1: She needs to know what tofu is in Chinese. Stat! Well, I mean, to be honest, I did say the only reason I'm doing it is so I impress people at Chinese restaurants. So maybe it is good that I'm just being able to order soup and tofu and rice.
0: Oh, my God. Okay, let's play some music. We can't. I don't think we can do another mic break talking about
1: learning
0: Chinese.
1: Sorry.
0: No. I think 2's a perfect amount.
1: A couple days ago, we got a new album from Feeble Little Horse. I love this band. Al also loves this band. The album is called Bitknot.
0: Bitknot?
1: Yeah, one word, BITKNOT, Bitknot.
0: And this is a kind of record that they just sort of announced, well, like last week they just said the album's coming out, and then it all just came out on like Tuesday or Wednesday or something this week, I think.
1: Yeah, I don't think they gave us
0: singles.
1: Any
0: singles. Nah, just like, pew, here's the whole body of work.
1: Yeah, because I saw someone share it on their story, and I was like, oh, cool, a new Feeble Little Horse song. Can't wait to listen. Mm. It was a whole album.
0: Full record.
1: And it's cool. It is very Feeble Little Horsey. It's like guitar-y, like grungy, rah, rah, rah. But there's also a little bit of fun electronic in there as well, which I think they have dabbled in the past, but they've ramped it up a bit here.
0: Hell yeah. All right. Well, let's get into it. I'm excited to hear.
1: Let's listen to this one, Dior.

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0: Giant Hammer, Argonauts. We also had Low Simple with Same Clothes. And we played something from Feeble Little Horse, Dior. Posh.
1: Yes, the most fancy.
0: Cha-ching. Yeah, we actually went a little bit grungy guitar there, didn't we?
1: Yeah, we did.
0: Ended on that Giant Hammer track. So
1: three sort of like grungy alt-rock kind of tracks. Hell yeah.
0: You are on FBI 94.5 and it is Ruby Now here on Friday Arvos. We have been chillaxing for the last hour. Mm-hmm. We were saying we were having some snacks. We've just been chilling. We've been playing some songs, some new music. But that's because we like to have a bit of a chill out before things get properly hectic after five.
1: Things ramp up. You know why. Ugly Duckling just around the corner.
0: Yes. So we're going to play a couple songs to get us there, and then we'll be filling you in on how you can get involved and maybe even win.
1: Ooh, imagine that. Imagine how good your weekend would be if you won.
0: It's like a perfect start to the weekend, winning Ugly Duckling. We always say that. Look, we'll talk about that in one or two songs time. This is Baby Cool with Sky.

Couldn't get this out of lab, I do the dash on it. 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Tryna tell you what's about. Bro, I'm going away from home. Can't get out the pocket, I been through the south dome, and it don't know when to stop it. I've been on my pivot, baby, tryna get it poppin'. 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I'm going away from home. 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I've been on my pivot, baby, tryna get it poppin'. 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

0: can't get out of pain.
1: We started off in Mianjin, Brisbane. We heard from Baby Cool with Sky. And just there, it was Fuguero Jones with Long Way From Home. You tuned into Friday Arvos here with Ruby Miles and Al Grigg. And we're getting a bit excited in the studio.
2: Yes, it is time for us to start hounding you for Ugly Duckling texts.
1: Yes.
2: 5:30 is the cutoff. That's when we play a little bit of the runner-up and all of the winner. And it's all coming from you and your texts.
1: Yes, we literally cannot do this segment without you. We've never faked a winner. We've never had to, like, you know, pretend it was something that it was not, or that we got a text in when we didn't. I think the only time actually let's get into some Ugly Duckling lore.
2: Yeah.
1: I think the only time, one time Grace and I, the text line was down, and so nobody could text in, but
2: so
1: somebody
2: had back office.
1: Well, no, somebody had been, you know, like how at the moment somebody's texting in for the Shiny, and it's just like every week. There was someone who was just like constantly texting in. God, what was the song? It was like, might have been like Cotton Eye Joe or something. It was just like one of those songs where like every week. And so we're like, you know what? This can be their week.
2: And
1: this is what they were sent in. So this can be their week. And we made that the winner.
2: Yeah,
1: but apart from that, it's always, as far as I know anyway, it's always been an actual texter in. So
2: get yours in. There's some Ugly Duckling trivia for you.
1: Yes.
2: And, you know, it is bound to, there is bound to be some fun facts and some interesting behind the scenes stuff since it's been going for like 15 years, this segment.
1: Yes, 15 years. I think around about now, actually, we should probably speak to Sweetie and Shag and see how it all came together.
2: We should blow the dust off the runes of the original testament on Ugly Duckling, and maybe even have them say in their own words what they believe in Ugly Duckling is.
1: Ooh.
2: Because it's obviously evolved a lot since 15 years ago. The one rule that we do have that we carry from those original times is that we can't have a winner win twice. So if a song has won before, it enters into our big document of previous winners, and then it can't ever win again. But we still manage every single year, every single week, to have like a really good Ugly Duckling.
1: Yeah, and it's amazing how many songs come in and you are certain, you're like, this has to have won before, and it hasn't. And yeah, there's just so many good Ugly Ducklings. I feel like every, you know, probably every year, a whole new swathe of songs graduate into Ugly Duckling territory.
2: Yeah, they fall into that window of it's been a long enough time that it's okay to play it. Yeah, okay, so start having a think, and if you think you know what you want to send in, 0435 123 945 is our text line. Give us your name,
1: our
2: name, and where you're from, and if you win, then you get the full shout-out, baby. Here's Heartbleeder with Security.

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0: That's Tummy Ache with Interstate Drive. We also had Party Dozen, Special Unit, and Heartbleeder, Security. FBI Radio 94.5, Ruby and Al here, and we are fielding your texts.
1: Yes, we are. We're putting them through our very high-tech sorting program, yep. Which is basically me just putting them into a Word doc and yep. Searching the other document to make sure they haven't won before.
0: It's intense. It's like, I would say, up there, it's stress levels with like heart surgery.
1: and as important as well.
0: And bomb defusal, because we're there, you know, the clock is ticking, it's counting down, we're going, do we have time? Do we have time to put in this ugly duckling request?
1: Exactly, and we take it very seriously, this responsibility, in that, you know, we're maybe impacting the quality of your weekend, we're trying to set the tone for your weekend.
0: Very much important.
1: We're impacting lives here.
0: Totally, and we were talking before about how the only ugly duckling that we've ever fibbed about it being a real text was when Grace and Al had the text line down, and there was one texter that would religiously text in every single week the exact same text. So they thought, you know what, we'll give it to this person because we know that even though the text line's down, we know this person would have texted
1: that. They were
0: that.
1: Definitely going to text it in. And I am thinking it was like Cotton Eye Joe or something. But
0: Mark and Miranda, yeah. Who was apparently, I mean, are we surprised, a ugly duckling historian,
1: yes,
0: has texted in and told us what it actually was.
1: He has a degree in ugly duckling. He's a doctor, like, doctor of ugly duckling.
0: How does he know this? It was Scatman by Scatman John, and it was sent from Dylan and Petersham.
1: Well, not
0: even Al knows that.
1: Maybe Marky Miranda secretly is the only person texting in for Ugly Duckling, just has heaps of burner phones and has all these different characters that he's playing. And he's like, oh, yeah, that was my character, Dylan in Petersham.
0: This is where we find out that we're being Truman Showed and our entire life is fake, and that the whole world is like set up to send us fake texts.
1: Yeah, and Marky Miranda is the sort of godlike character.
0: The FBI text line. The FBI text line actually isn't real, and it's just one guy sitting on a computer somewhere in the back office, just texting in all these different ones.
1: That is hectic. Wow. The truth is, you've let it slip, Marky Miranda. The mask is off.
0: Look, this isn't a big inside joke. This isn't just for the regular listeners. Ugly Duckling is for everyone. Mm-hmm. And so if this is your first time tuning in and you don't know what Ugly Duckling is, let's play you a snippet of what won last week.

0: Why did you say lie?
1: It's lying. Lying.
0: No K or E there. That was, of course, Behind Blue Eyes, made famous by Limp Bizkit.
2: Yes.
0: Scuba Steve on Darragland texted that one in.
2: And crazy. It got a lot of love on the text line from everyone else who was playing along with Ugly Ducking that afternoon as well. From memory, I think Scuba Steve came to Limp Bizkit later in life in his 30s, and that was the song, I think. Oh, no, Break Stuff was the gateway song.
0: Yeah, of course.
2: I mean, of course.
0: Yeah, nobody's course, going in with the ballad. No, nobody's being introduced. Actually, no, I was introduced to Limp Bizkit with that song. That's a lie. I hate it when I accidentally tell it.
2: Nobody's... Oh, wait, that was me.
0: When I tell a lie about myself.
2: But we're looking for those kind of, I guess, you know, misunderstood tunes, songs that have, you know, once thought a bit daggy, a bit ugly, but you've learnt to sort of find a new appreciation for. If you've got something that you want to share with us or for Ugly Duckling, then text in 0435 123 945. And yeah, like Ruby said, it's definitely not an in-joke. It's not for like a select group of people. Everyone is so we kind of love when there's a new texter on the text line, and we kind of maybe even sometimes give a little bit of special preference because it's just so fun to see new names on the text line.
0: Yeah, I'll don't say that, Al. That's a bit harsh. It's a bit too much.
2: Is that I'm giving too much? I'm revealing too much.
0: Look, we're going for songs. We're name blind. We don't choose the person, well, we choose the song.
2: We do, but what if there's two songs that are equally as good, you know?
0: I feel like we need to zip it. We're going to put ourselves in a compromising position here. All right. This is Chucky, Meet Beat One Take, language warning.

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0: Oscar Dow there with a little scraping. You're on FBR Radio 94.5 with Rumi Miles and Al Grigg. And then before that, we heard from Chucky with Meat Beat One Take. And
1: I get it. Yeah. Like, beat your meat. I didn't get it at first.
0: Oh, yeah.
1: Like,
0: yeah, I mean, my disgusting boy brain.
1: Yeah, yeah, you got it
0: I got it straight away.
1: All right.
0: But look, yeah, we're getting right near the time for Ugly Duckling. You've got just under 6 minutes, just over 5 minutes to get your requests in on 0435123945. Fun fact, nothing that has been texted in yet has been a previous runner-up or a previous winner.
1: You're joking.
0: No, which
1: even,
0: is like...
1: Even the last one you put in?
0: What was the last one I put in?
1: I haven't actually fact checked that one yet.
0: But so far, everything is fair game.
1: And it's nuts because there are some really... Like, I think the fun part of this game is, do you go for the most obvious text and risk that it's won before, or do you choose something slightly more niche? And I feel like there's a nice combination, but I feel like some people have gone for some really obvious ones and they haven't won before.
0: No, and some big, really big artists.
1: And it's really down to... Ruby and Al and just how we're feeling today on what we're going to select.
0: I know. And not only today, but in the like 1 minute before, you know, we push play on the Ugly Duckling intro sting. So
1: Indeed.
0: Look, yeah, we've got some work to do, Rubes. Let's get into some music and we'll get back to the hard work at hand.
1: Totally. I think we should take something from our album of the week from Aja Monet.
0: Yes, great call.
1: Out of LA. They've just put out this album, The Color of Rain. And let's have a listen to it. This is Working Class Musicians.

it be a labor of love. A labor it is. Working the night shift, mills of music venues, clubs, and bars. Farmers of feelings, trumpet trigger fingers, grappling brass valves, prodding, pressing, deafened by the rattling roar in ahead. Toiled by a tired heart, resting between the swinging rounds of rhythms. Bless the drummer's hands. Trolling a kit on the subway in the snow. The keys player's fingers homesick for cityscapes. Maraca wrists, clap stack, duct taped instruments. The message as the medium. Everything is practice for stopping bullets, blossoming heartbeats, freedom music. While the Republicoons and the Democrazies argue the complexion of money, we float between classes and corners, from caviar to canned beans. E minor is a relative of G major. They family. In sound check, we split the difference, just a tad of reverb, EQ the wedge, living upright in the basement, a backwards world music that wrinkles time, reporting live from the poet's eye, hand-me-down sounds found by an ear to the underground, shedding off-the-cuff poems on napkins using hotel pens, a language in my mouth, juggling rotten wisdom teeth, fluorescent folks singing the scab of running scales, a sore throat at the merch table, selling seashells that carry the sound of slave ships docked by the seashore. When your address is your suitcase, the only religion is the show must go on. I want my bread and my roses too.

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2: Hello, I'm an ugly duckling.
3: 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And the other birds, in so many words, said, get out of town. Get out, get out, get out of town.
4: Ugly Duckling on FBI.
5: That's right, it is time for Ugly Duckling. If the weekend officially starts now, crack over you, open your favorite beverage of choice.
6: I'm pouring mine in a glass today.
5: Oh, classy.
6: Yep. Maybe some ice.
5: Oh, in this cold weather?
6: Yeah.
5: Wow.
6: Well, you know, you've got to, it's those little luxuries, those little joys sometimes. Put a little lime in your drink.
5: Hell yeah.
6: Actually, yeah, I had a cider at the pub the other day and they put a grapefruit slice in it.
5: A grapefruit slice?
6: Wait, not a cider. I lied. I had one of those like blood orange seltzers.
5: Oh, and they put a grapefruit slice. That's nice. I don't feel like I've seen that much. I remember when I was drinking, sometimes when you drink like a wheat beer or something, like a Hoegaarden, they'll put a bit of orange in, which is kind of a fun little...
6: Yeah.
5: You rarely get a garnish in your beer, but
6: Germans nice. Love putting oranges on, like, as garnishes.
5: Yeah.
6: Don't they? They put oranges on your plate with your dinner and stuff, don't they?
5: Oh, I don't know. I haven't noticed that, but yeah.
6: Did I just defame Germany? I feel like I just
5: Take
6: made
5: that,
6: an
5: Germany.
6: Untrue accusation. I swear they put oranges on plates.
5: Well, it's like some sort of fiber along with your like pork knuckle or your like big schnitty or whatever.
6: Just something to cut through that fat and carb.
5: And the spitzle?
6: I've only been in Germany for like 4 hours.
5: I'm trying to think where I was. I was in the

0: guess who would fare well in China? Me.
1: Yeah, so you'd know how to order tofu and a coffee.
0: Tea. Yeah, exactly. It is Matthew Wilder, Brick on my stride. You got to say it like that.
1: Oh, yeah.

0: That's how exactly how I felt when the sun came out this afternoon and I was like, yes! All right, let's go. Maybe life's all right.
1: Actually, so true, because I feel like we were saying we were both so down in the dumps when the rain is on.
0: Yeah.
1: And then as soon as the sun comes out, happy again. Like, yeah. We're really simple.
0: Yeah, literally my mood is just if it's raining or the sun's shining or whatever.
1: And I think not to... you know, give it away, but I feel like our winner today was sort of chosen based on how miserable we've been in the rain.
0: True. It's a throwback to how we felt earlier this week.
1: It's the sign, I'd say, the telltale sign that you're a true, authentic Sydney cider is you have proper seasonal affective disorder based on the cold and the weather and the rain.
0: 100%. Congratulations, Nick, in Sylvania, our runner-up this week on Ugly Duckling with Break My Stride by Matthew Wilder.
1: Emmy from Miranda, you wanted Portishead Glory Box. Certified banger. Oh,
0: I'm obsessed with that song. Scuba Steve on Gadigal Land. It's good little text. He says, I was all week looking forward to submitting November Rain by Guns N' Roses to finally get to Friday Arvo and have the sun show me up. So I pivoted to a song I just heard in Woolies South Point, and that song was Shine by Vanessa Amorosi.
1: Of course.
0: Steve, what a tune.
1: Yeah, we did get a little pocket of sunshine in between a lot of rain. Mark and Miranda, In My Blood by the Veronicas.
0: Moya and Miranda, also with a little story behind her, saying, I can't believe I'm suggesting this, but I heard it playing in Chemist Warehouse today and everyone was kind of humming along. I had to use Shazam to identify the tune. It was Love Changes Everything by Climie Fisher. I think that's love changes everything.
1: Honestly,
0: like from
1: Chemist
0: musical,
1: Warehouse
0: something?
1: Is a wonderful place to find your ugly ducklings. Dr. J's sneaky pleasure this week was Hung Up by Madonna. Some reason that hasn't won before.
0: How's that
1: won before? Riddle me that.
0: And Dr. J, like, I mean, you got to get that on the text line again. It's one that definitely could have won.
1: We felt like it wasn't a special enough day.
0: We're like, can we really play that on this humble of Fridays?
1: Absolutely, yeah.
0: Dimitri in Walleye Creek wanting Rattlesnake by King Gizzard and the Wizard Lizard.
1: Dodger from Wollongong back again, ring ding dong, shiny.
0: Scott from Riverwood wanted Don't Call Me Dude by Scatterbrain.
1: Anonymous wanted On Site Kanye West, It's Too Good to Be Left Unheard. Oh, I understand what you're saying. Like, you know, if you could uncancel someone, it's a really good song. I do agree with you there.
0: Where are we up to here? Brian Enmore wanted Celebration by Kool and the Gang.
1: Tash in Lycop wanted One Less Lonely Girl, Justin Bieber.
0: Yaz in Marrickville, Last Time Lover by Spice Girls.
1: Interesting. Mm,
0: interesting, Yaz.
1: Estella and her dad Joe in Tarramurra wanted Blue, Eiffel 65. Now, this one has been a runner-up before, but it's never won.
0: Crazy, none of the songs today have won before, and only that one has been runner-up before.
1: Yeah.
0: Steve in the Blue Mountains, dedicating this one to Lindsay for Happy Brighton Day. Wants the Logical Song by Scooter.
1: One of my favourite songs, but not today.
0: Beaten by maybe another, a more favourite song.
1: Yes.
0: Who knows? Coming in from Jenny in West Ryde. Like we mentioned, this one just really seemed to sum up the sort of emotional, gloomy mood. You know, staring out your window longingly as the rain's, you know, splashing down outside.
1: Yeah, I feel like the sun has gone away and it'll be like 3 p.m. and it's dark outside. And you're like, whoa, I'm feeling very pensive right now. I'm feeling very...

0: Wow.
1: Oh,
0: that was great.
1: Oh, that was awesome.
0: Perfect for this autumnal weather.
1: I hadn't heard about that, thought about that song in a really long time as well. Scuba Steve texted in to say, get it, Jenny. And Jenny and Westride, our winner this week, when she texted in this song, she also said, shout out to everyone who ugly cried when this came out, just as the group announced their split.
0: Wait, so did they announce their split during this album, Spice World? No way.
1: Did one of them leave? Didn't one of them leave?
0: Ginger was the first to walk away.
1: And then didn't they do some songs with just like the four of them?
0: You know, I was a little kid during Spice World.
1: Were you actually even born?
0: I was like three. But I lived in the UK at the time, so it was... Actually, no, I didn't.
1: So maybe that was around the time that Ginger announced she was leaving, because then it looks like the album Forever, which came out in 2000, has just the four of them.
0: Gingerless.
1: So yeah, maybe it was like, well, talk about burning bright and short and bright, like,
0: yeah.
1: 1996, 1997, two albums,
0: kind
1: just like...
0: Kind of like the same as the Beatles vibes, you know, like, yeah. The Beatles are only like...
1: Less than 10 years.
0: Yeah.
1: Crazy.
0: And Spice Girls are the same. Exactly the same. Jenny said she teared up maybe a little bit on the way home from work hearing that one.
1: Oh, Jenny, well, hell yeah. Well, it's raining outside. It might as well be raining inside too.
0: Exactly. It's kind of nice to have a Sookie song every now and then as the winner of Ugly Duckling, because we don't want it to always be bangers. Not every weekend is going to be a banger weekend. Sometimes you can be a little bit emo. You can
1: totally.
0: You can miss your girlfriends.
1: Life goes up and down, you know?
0: Yeah. I am luckily going to hang out with my girlfriends, and maybe I'll talk about Viva Forever with them tonight. And, you know, that'll be my nice thing for this weekend.
1: We'll bond. That'll be beautiful.
0: We can all go around and say something we like about each other or something.
1: I'm hanging out with my girlfriends tonight too, actually.
0: What?
1: Going to dry cleaning with a few of the gals from work.
0: Well, that's it. We've set the tone in Viva Forever style. Make sure you reach out to one of your girlfriends this weekend and tell them how special they are. Don't let them leave the group. This is Baker Boy with Cass.

no point in walking around with resentment in our hearts. Especially if you're out here saying that you've forgiven someone, but you're really still holding it in on the inside. Shows you don't even know what forgiveness really means. Forgiveness is for us, it's not for them. Start drinking poison.

0: that is King Kong. We also had Dem Mob with Break Bread. Who else do we have?
1: Baby Chino, Violent Fate,
0: and Baker Boy.
1: Yeah, with Curse.
0: Peace. Nice.
1: Hell yeah.
0: It's like pretty much time for us to get out of here, Al. We've got
1: Metorica in the building. They've got a special guest for you.
0: Yeah, going to be looking after you until 8, so don't touch that dial. Keep tuning in to FBI Radio, as you always are.
1: Yes, thank you to everyone who texted in for Ugly Duckling. Seriously, yes. Such a good week. And congratulations again to Jenny in West Ride, taking it out with Viva Forever by the Spice Girls.
0: Yeah, everybody, I feel like, you know, hearts were...
1: We're swelling.
0: Hearts were swelling Sydney-wide to that one.
1: Well, I think even Jenny texted in to say, I may have teared up on the way home from work.
0: Yeah, I think everybody text your friend and say you love them and that, you know, everlasting like the sun, that's what your love is.
1: Yeah.
0: But yeah, let's get on out of here and leave you with Metoric. This right here is Too Late with Narin, the Jazz Edition.
1: Have a great weekend.
0: See ya.

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0: Good evening. You've got to tune to FBI Radio. This is Sunset with Matarik. And just a big old shout out to Ruby and Al for giving us another great Arvo's Legends of the Broadcasting Game. Mm-hmm. Speaking of Legends of the Broadcasting Game.
1: My name is Pat Santa Maria.
0: I wasn't going to say that.
1: Okay.
0: That's on you.
1: I thought maybe you were going to have a crack.
0: Speaking of Legends of the Broadcasting Game, we have a special guest in the studio tonight.
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0: Becoming a bit of a regular guest spot, DJ Penthouse is a friend of the label, a friend of the show.
1: Have we told you, Penthouse, that people actually have been texting in asking where you are and if you're coming back on the show? It has happened multiple times now.
2: We're giving the people
1: what they want.
2: Yeah, exactly. Where's Goosey? Goosey's usually good for a text in on 0435123945. Get in touch.
0: When I say Legend of the Broadcasting Game, that's what I'm talking about.
1: Yeah, that's cool. Yeah,
0: smooth segues, great track selections.
2: Thank you very much. I'll take that.
0: Also, we have Rini, who's also a legend of the broadcasting game. Aww.
2: Absolutely.
0: And she's kicking things off tonight. What are we hearing right now?
1: This is Bandwa with Cinco Serentios Pedro Martinez remix.
2: Ooh.
1: Yeah.
0: What's the story here? You said you wanted to play this one. You especially wanted to play this one for us?
1: Yeah, it came out on Earthly Measures, and I just think it's really mad.
2: It's good.
0: And the slow-mo acid vibe.
1: This is pitched up 10%.
0: Oh, I love that.
1: Clams, how are you going to deal with these BPMs?
2: Oh, piece of piss. I've been playing with Frank lately. I've got all ranges covered, don't
0: the
2: worry.
0: The old snail.
2: Yeah, broadcasting legend.
0: The lizard wizard.
2: There's a reason. Yeah, he's at a wedding, unfortunately. I was trying to get him involved tonight, but I think me and Frank are doing a bit of broadcasting next weekend anyway, on a Saturday, yeah.
0: Who's getting married?
2: I'm not too sure. He's got a wedding somewhere and your brother's at a wedding somewhere too, but they're separate.
0: Yes.
2: So I thought it could have been some cool little comedy duo wedding crashes situation with him and Frankie, but unfortunately it's not. I think one's up the coast, one's not.
0: Like stepbrothers kind of situation.
2: Yeah, yeah. Which one do you reckon Frank would be though? I reckon the Will Ferrell.
0: Yeah, it
1: would
0: have to be.
1: I just want to ask, is it just the three of us tonight then?
0: It's just the three of us, yeah.
1: Oh, I thought we had Andrew coming in too. So this is going to be a mad vibe. Goosey has already texted in. We love... Wait, there's been more than one text?
0: Yeah, it's multiple.
1: Oh, my goodness.
0: Dr. J texted in to say, is Goosey the alter ego of DJ Penthouse?
2: Ooh, could be.
0: I've never seen him in the same room at the same time, so...
2: It's true.
1: How did you send in a text? You didn't look at your phone during that mic break.
2: My phone's
1: so there's
2: over
1: no
2: there.
1: Way.
2: Yeah, I'm more strictly business when I'm on the airwaves. I don't keep the phone away from me.
0: But Goosey has texted in.
2: Goosey
0: texted in.
2: Penthouse.
0: Penthouse in the house.
2: Thank you very much, Goosey. Always tuning in. Regular listener of Sunsets.
0: Should feature in Teachers by Daft Punk pre their cheese period.
2: Yeah, I'll take that.
1: 1997.
2: Yeah. After like DJ Sluggo or something comes in. Throw the name in there. Why not?
0: Sluggo.
2: Yeah.
0: That's a good name.
2: Is it Sluggo or Slugo?
0: I'm going to go with Sluggo.
2: Sluggo for sure. Slugo's weird.
0: Let's get into the music for the night. This is a Sunset with Matarik. As Penthouse mentioned earlier, the text line is 0435 123 945.
2: Get in touch.
1: Yeah.
0: Get in touch. Mm-hmm. This is Sunset with Matarik. I'm Pat Santamaria.
1: I'm Rini.
2: DJ Penthouse.
0: We're with you till 8 o'clock.
2: Nah.
0: Let's get it.

0: All right. Nice. It's Friday Sunset on FBI Radio. Pat moved a stack of keys.
1: A bit of ASMR for you.
0: Yeah, okay.
2: Ambience, background sound effects. This thing got headphones.
0: No headphones.
1: Nah, no, you've just got
2: dog in this one.
0: Yeah. Oh,
1: you can put those headphones on so you get a bit of like musical vibe as well.
3: Yeah, yep. a bit of background.
0: So you may have guessed, in addition to I'm Rini.
1: Pat Santamaria.
0: And a special guest.
2: DJ Penthouse.
0: DJ Penthouse in the mix right now.
3: Yeah.
0: Just jumped in. Yeah.
2: Well, sorry.
0: Just jumped in the mix and just playing some tunes and
2: got DJ Dove Illusion on at the moment. Yeah.
0: They probably should shout out. You play a track from Tunnel Signs and
2: playing
0: Tunnel
2: Signs
0: at the Opera House tonight.
2: He is with Barney. Doing Barney in the Tunnel. We'll be down there later on after watching Little Kimberly. And then, so he's playing. They're doing a live set, I'm pretty sure I got told.
0: They're doing a live set, yeah.
2: Yeah, full all the synths and all that jazz. So it should be pretty good. Yeah.
0: At the Opera House studio party tonight.
2: Luke Lozano,
0: Mr. Ho, back to back.
2: Mr. Ho, he's a man.
1: Yeah. What time's Little Kimberly on?
2: Little Kimberly, I think she's on stage around 9:30. I heard she's coming on, so yeah, I'll probably jet after this, get a few in, and then go see Little Kimberly. But yeah, she's really little if you haven't seen on the telly at the moment. She's tiny.
0: She's 4'11".
2: Yeah, and nuts.
0: She's actually shorter
1: than me.
0: What
1: she's lacking in the height department, she has a lot of in the bars and, you know.
2: Yeah,
1: just
2: definitely.
1: Being an icon
2: lyrical
1: of hip-hop.
2: Genius. Yeah, she's good. She was the first one that started it. Yeah, I love Little Kim. Yeah. Very raw. She's got some things to say. She's got some opinions.
1: She strikes me as someone who you'd be into. Penthouse, is that correct?
2: Big fan, yeah. I used to work at like an R&B nightclub, so I used to have to listen to Little Kim a lot. But yeah, she's got some crazy good ones, especially her first album. I think tonight's her first and second album, like only tribute, so all the hits will be played,
0: clever,
2: which is good, yeah.
1: Extremely iconic.
2: Yeah, she's nasty, I love her, yeah.
1: Good, a total girl. Groundbreaker for women in hip-hop as well.
2: Mm. Yeah, flag bearer.
1: Well, the text line has been popping somewhat.
0: Oh, yeah.
2: Yeah, get in touch, guys.
0: Dan in Manly. Oh, yeah. Oh,
2: 123-945.
0: Go again, clams, while I'm not speaking.
2: 0435-123-945. Get in touch on the text line.
0: Shout out to Goosey. Dan from Manly is digging the tunes. I was asking if DJ Penthouse is going to do any Tool reviews tonight.
2: Ooh, obviously, yeah, they could be in check.
0: Not referring to the band, referring to the physical objects.
2: Yeah, look, give me 20 and I, if there's any requests of anything you want reviewed, shoot them in the text line. But I can throw my opinions around on some Tools. Yeah.
1: You've been working on a demo recently.
2: Yeah, I was just swinging a sledgehammer and throwing shit in the skip bin. Yeah, trying to get it ready. But yeah, been doing that a bit. Been on the tools.
1: What kind of power tools are involved in a demo?
2: Demo, not much. Nothing exciting. Yeah. There's not much to write home about in regards to power tools on that one.
1: Just sledgehammers. Is there a sledgehammer of hand tools?
2: No power involved. Pretty boring stuff. Sorry?
1: Is there a sledgehammer / crowbar of choice? Is there a brand that...
2: Nah, I just like to go for like the wooden handle one because it's more nostalgic and it looks sort of cool. Like, look at me in business. The other ones look a bit, like kids' toys these days. So that's my preference with them, but they're all the same shit. It's just like steel and like timber.
1: And some weight.
2: Yeah, I'll take whatever you can get, you know what I mean? Yeah.
1: So the building starts soon, is that...
2: Buildings, it's on track, everything's going on, even with regards to the rain, it's all happening, but so the demo's done, shit's popping up in there, studs are up, yeah, it's all happening, yeah, it's good.
1: For new listeners, the background here is that Penthouse is working on the renovation of Andrew's house.
0: Andrew being a co-host on this show, don't we? Yeah.
2: Yeah, me and Nico, shout out Nico, he's actually talking to the show before, at Panessi, he opened the demo, it's all happening, it's good. Matt, the architect, Matthias, everyone's out there getting involved.
1: Good blokes. And the power tools are about to come out?
2: Power tools are out currently, yeah, Paslo's out, everything's happening.
0: What's the current rotation?
2: In regards to tools,
0: yeah.
2: Look, we've just been using the droppy a bit, and the droppy, and pretty much just the padsies, and that's it. Because we're just doing a bit of framing, simple stuff. Every now and then, we have to get the recipro out if we fuck up. Other than that, language warning. Sorry. if we do that, we have to get the recipro every now and then, but we don't really have to do that often.
1: Recipro?
2: Reciprocating saw. It's like the, yeah, it's a silly one, like that, the full hand, like the long tooth one. You
1: it
2: see.
1: Goes in and out?
2: Yeah. Oh. I could explain it differently, but it's not radio friendly. They used to use them for like some jokes back in the day. But, that, yeah, but we don't have to get that often. Me and Nick are on it, you know what I mean? So it's pretty much it.
1: I don't actually know what you mean, but...
0: Okay.
2: Yeah.
0: Maybe someone out there does. Maybe someone out there understands. Do you understand what Climbs is saying? DJ Penthouse, 0435-123-945. Can you translate what's going on?
2: Yeah, if you can get through this Wollongong accent and the weird tools and whatnot I'm talking about.
0: I think the tunes speak for themselves.
2: Oh, shit. I don't mean it 35.
1: Yeah, get on there. Get on there, Penthouse, and give us the next tune. Rainey, what's in your record bag this weekend? You've got a few things on.
0: Yeah, I'm DJing at the Opera House in the back bar behind the concert hall.
1: The midnight
0: special.
1: Special.
0: It was only ticketed last year, and it's free this year. So if you're going to Station Model Violence, Dry Cleaning, Mitski, playing Funk and Soul records in the back, and tonight you're playing at Raz Room, Sydney's one of the like really exciting new venues that's coming up through the ranks at the moment. Fairly new venue,
1: bit of a cocktail bar, definitely has a dance floor. We'll be up there playing the late set, actually 12 till 4.
0: Oh, with Andrew?
1: No, Andrew's away this weekend.
0: Also just you.
1: He's at a wedding.
0: Sick.
1: Juanita texted in to say, tell Clams it's a saber saw, not a recipro. No, it's a
0: we'll have to tell him when the
1: mic's... A saber saw, not a recipro.
3: Sorry.
0: He's mid-mix.
3: Sorry, what was that?
2: Recipro question. What was that?
0: You're being told that it's a saber saw, not a recipro.
2: Oh, no one says that. Who texted that is
0: Juanita.
2: A saber saw? Sorry,
0: Juanita.
2: Like, I don't mean to be rude, but... You throw a saber saw out, like, people on this side be like, what are you talking about, dude? Well, sorry, but... So that's probably an American thing, eh? It's like, people say skill saw. That shit's me. It's called a circular saw. Skill saw's a brand. This isn't what Juanita said. Sorry, Juanita. I'm going on a bit of a tangent here. I got fired up. Sorry. I was stressed. I was mixing in, and then
1: someone told me to recipro.
2: Yeah, look, I'd have to get Nick on the phone now. I'd get him on speakerphone. You'll even attest to that. But yeah, whatever. Different strokes, different folks.
1: Yeah.
0: Join the chat. 0435-123-945. Should we get back to the tunes?
1: I reckon.
0: Yeah, it's the Sunset with Matoric. DJ Penthouse is in the mix. We're here till 8 o'clock. Yeah.

Boop boop boop boop boop boop boop boop boop boop boop boop boop boop boop boop boop boop boop boop boop boop boop boop boop boop boop boop boop boop boop boop boop boop boop boop boop boop boop boop boop boop boop boop boop boop boop boop boop boop boop boop boop boop boop boop boop boop boop boop boop boop boop boop boop boop boop boop boop boop boop boop boop boop boop boop boop boop boop boop boop boop boop boop boop boop boop boop boop boop boop boop boop boop boop boop boop boop boop boop boop boop boop boop boop boop boop boop boop boop boop boop boop boop boop boop boop boop boop boop 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boop boop boop boop boop boop boop boop boop boop boop boop boop boop boop boop boop boop boop boop boop boop boop boop boop boop boop boop bo

Boop boop boop boop boop boop boop boop boop boop boop boop boop boop boop boop boop boop boop boop boop boop boop boop boop boop boop boop boop boop boop boop boop boop boop boop boop boop boop boop 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boop boop boop boop boop boop boop boop boop boop boop boop boop boop boop boop boop boop boop boop boop boop boop boop boop boop boop boop boop boop boop boop boop boop boop boop boop boop boop boop 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
1: Pat Santamaria.
2: DJ Penthouse.
0: We're doing a couple for a couple.
1: Yeah, B3B.
0: B3B. Yeah. Playing some tunes.
2: Been a grouse one, I reckon.
0: Oh, it's been a really good show.
1: Nice selections.
0: So far, yeah.
2: Class.
0: On all parts, yeah.
1: What's this one?
2: This is Jeff Samuel off the mark. Yeah, it's a bit of a proggy
0: nice and
2: one.
0: Tweaky.
2: Yeah, it's good. It really kicks in the second half too. I actually like this one a lot. Very good.
0: Shout out to Goosey on the text line. Who really liked the Samo DJ track that you dropped.
2: Yeah, Samo DJ's really good. It's lots of good stuff.
0: Out of Melbourne, right?
2: I'm too sure. I know they do a lot of stuff with like they like doing like Pelvis and like Lies and all that stuff.
0: Say,
2: I think. Yeah.
0: Does he run Pelvis?
2: I'm not too sure. I don't know who. I think I know that. I know.
1: Nah, he's played at the Pelvis track.
0: Yeah.
1: He came out and played at Pelvis.
2: They brought him over. Yeah. I know like Morgan Wright and all that stuff.
1: Stockholm.
2: Shout out Morgan Wright. He's got sick stuff too. Yeah. Yeah. I'm not too sure on that one. But
1: Samo's from Stockholm.
2: You know what I am sure about? That Juanita before is Connell Felicity, my DJ partner, Tip, we've heard of International Waters with partner, who calls it a save us all, you weirdo. You got blasted by someone in the text line after that, rightly so. Look,
1: rightly so.
2: I know that, look, at the end of the day, I'm a tradesman and you're a labourer, and that's why you got it wrong. So,
0: okay, we're going to give some
2: I'll
0: context.
2: Give you that, yeah.
1: What's the difference?
0: We're going to give some context
2: here. I didn't always at TAFE's the difference.
0: That DJ Penthouse is an expert on the power tools.
2: Absolutely. Connell probably know a better brand of like broom and shovel and skipping and all that type of stuff. But shout out Connell. He does Bosch on our show, so he gives us our monthly slot, but it's our show now.
0: We should give the text line so you can get in on the conversation and we can have a chat about power tools and playing great tunes. 0435 123 945. Also, just want to really quickly shout out because I have members of my family that occasionally listen to this show. I played a Greek track before called Anixismo on Persephone Records out of the Soloniki.
2: It's
0: a nice
2: out.
0: Sentence if you know, you know. Pat, you've been in the mix as well. Any shouts to some tune IDs?
1: I played the one before this one was that kind of wiggy, tweaky one. That was Fritz Wentink and Marley and Genie for a new EP they just dropped. It's called Demiurge is the EP. And that track was called Infinite Recoil.
0: We should let you know that there is a full track listing available on the FBI website at fbi.radio. The name of this show is Sunset with Motorik. We'll be here until 8 o'clock playing some tunes.
2: I'll
0: give the text line one more time. We'll just jump back into the tunes.
2: Get involved. Throw your hat in the ring, guys. Tell us what you've got to say. Maybe not Connell, everyone else.
0: Pat,
2: get involved.
0: Pat, what's the text line number?
1: 0435 123 945. Again, that's 0435 123 945.
0: Why are you laughing?
2: I don't know, it was just funny.
1: That one got clams for some reason.
2: Yeah.
1: I'm coming down on the Recipro side.
2: Who's that?
0: For the power tools.
1: I'm on the
0: To be
2: fair, Colin's from England, so they call stuff weird shit over there. For the people that invented the language, they definitely call things weird things.
0: Okay.
1: Yeah.
2: Yeah. Nikola Tesla, that we've got people called rail saw instead of track saw, all sorts of things. Yeah.
1: The Recipro saw is that one that like it kind of just goes in and out.
2: Yeah, yeah, exactly.
1: It's good for, like, they tear down cars with them.
2: Yeah, that one. They cut like people out when they have car crashes and shit like that with it. Yeah. But,
0: I have no idea what you're talking about, but I appreciate the niche.
2: Yeah.
0: Okay, well, if you want to get in touch,
2: it's
0: and
2: an
0: you
2: educational
0: know
2: show too, guys.
0: Look, if you know what's going on, 0435 123 945, Sunset with Motorik, don't go anywhere.

0: right. This is FBI Radio. Sunset with Metallica is the name of this show, and it is 7:45. My name is Pat Santamaria.
1: Sorry, the microphone was quite high up. I'm Rainey.
2: DJ Penthouse.
0: And we are closing in on the final stanza of the show.
2: The last quarter.
0: The last quarter. The last eighth.
2: Eighth, yeah. Yeah. You kept maths at school, yeah. I didn't.
0: Maths at, they didn't have, was there a course on that in the tradie TAFE?
2: Yeah, funnily enough, our tradie class, because I was doing like nighttime TAFE, were all that bad at maths that I think one or two will pass and you had to have like a ninth grade maths level, so they made us all do maths tutoring for a month before it. Now I'm good, besides that one slip up on radio, but yeah.
0: Mine's horrible. My maths is quite poor, actually.
2: Yeah.
0: You know, not good for doing the budget.
2: Nice. Likewise, dude. Yuck.
0: Rainey, what's this one?
1: This is an artist called Played By .wav, and it's called Tomorrow's Crush. And I got it on promo, and I swear only 20 to 15% of the promos that I get are actually good. And I was actually very surprised.
0: Lower.
1: Less, yeah. And I was very surprised when this came through.
2: This is good.
1: It's really good, actually, yeah. Mm. Yeah.
2: Very good. Played by WAV.
1: Yeah, I know. Never heard of it. But it's pretty nice. It's pretty slamming.
2: It's good. It's got a good groove to it.
1: Yeah, it does. Yeah.
2: Good bass line. Yeah.
1: Yeah.
2: Mm.
1: I've been enjoying the show.
0: I played a track off 2D Name's edit compilation. He's collected his. I just found it the other day. And then he's got a bunch of cool edits on there. That one was the Massive Attack one.
1: Oh yeah, that was nice.
0: There's also a good Fatboy Slim one. Have you heard the Fatboy Slim one?
1: No.
0: You wouldn't think that would be able to do it tastefully.
1: Yeah, but which Fatboy Slim track?
2: How old is it though? Is this like Pizza Man, Fatboy Slim?
0: Nah,
2: like,
0: it's his first album.
1: Pizza Man, Fatboy Slim.
2: Pizza Man's sick, yeah.
1: Is that like Big Beatty then?
0: No, well, he's kind of done like this UK bassy, like, dub techno kind of thing.
2: Oh, like that future dubstep stuff.
1: Yeah,
2: back
1: that Massive Attack one was pretty UKG-esque.
0: Yeah.
1: So, is the original Fatboy Slim track like a big beat track or?
0: Which one was it? It's I think it might be Weapon of Choice, maybe.
1: Oh wait, really?
2: Ooh, that's like the best one of the best film clips ever. The Christopher Walken
1: dance.
2: Yeah, crazy.
0: Reading about Christopher Walken scaring, I think it was Mel Gibson saying he was scared of Christopher Walken.
2: Oh, that rings a bell, yeah. There was something about that. Christopher Walken, he's a bit freaky, but yeah, I reckon he'd be cool to party with.
1: Yeah,
2: imagine him in your living room at 4 a.m. and he starts doing the Fatboy Slim dance. Oh, and he's sick.
0: I've seen that a few times.
2: Yeah, I've seen it happen, but not by Christopher Walken. Yeah. People that look a bit like Christopher Walken at that time, but yeah,
0: and your eyes were closed as well.
2: Yeah, I was watching the back of the eyelid, you know what I mean?
1: Sorry. Has anyone seen the video that's going around at the moment of like, it's obviously a band on tour in the car and they have to say meow and do it as an impression of someone and they're doing the Christopher Walken and they're going like, meow, meow.
2: Oh, like intense for Christopher Walken.
1: Meow, meow.
2: No.
1: Meow.
0: Okay.
1: And so you have to do like the impression, and there was like, you know,
0: meow.
1: Meow.
2: You
1: and then everyone
2: has
1: to guess who it is. They were doing like, they're doing like, Jordan Pierce, and they're like, meow, meow.
0: I'm constantly about to cry on the verge of tears.
2: It's like the celebrity heads.
1: You have to say meow. And they did that they had like Ben Shapiro. And
2: the controversial people, eh?
1: Yeah. But they had like Robert De Niro as well. Like they're doing everyone that someone does an impression
2: De Niro's
1: of.
2: Meow. A good one, yeah.
1: Meow.
0: Meow.
1: Yeah. Meow. Meow. Meow.
2: Get
0: that's
2: Michael,
0: right up
2: Michael
0: your
2: Michael Jackson one in there.
1: I was mad.
2: What's his name? What's the dude we always do the impression of? The guy with the robot voice?
1: Meow. Meow.
2: Yeah. Stephen, is it
0: Hawking?
2: Stephen always Hawking. Say Stephen King, and that's the spooky guy, but it's the guy in the robot dude.
1: Does this sound good for goat? Meow.
2: Yeah, bad boys.
1: Meow.
0: That's Epstein spec.
2: That is, yeah, he was there. He was there.
0: He was outside
2: on that, for sure.
0: What was he doing there?
2: I don't know. Who wheeled him over there?
1: No, like, I looked into it. Apparently, weirdly, Epstein was a major donor to a lot of science research, and so everyone had to really, like, go up there and, like, basically,
0: Simp out.
2: He would have been, like, rant.
1: Simp out. Yeah. Like network with him because he used to download. He'd be like, I'll give you like $20 million for your research project. And so all these scientists like went over there basically to like schmooze Jeffrey Epstein to get funded on all their papers and for their universities and stuff like that.
2: I don't know. I sent the photo. Look, he's doing a lot more than schmoozing.
1: Yeah. I didn't say every scientist, but
2: yeah, you're stuck on an island, aren't you?
1: I saw
2: you
1: know what I mean? it's like that show Lost.
2: Except you're stuck with a creepy dude and a bunch of like, I don't know, partying, I guess.
0: Monkey see, monkey do.
2: Exactly, yeah. Survival tactics.
0: I want to get off this island alive.
2: Yeah.
0: Randy's in the mix. Mm. So let's hear that.
2: Shit, who's going Little Kim tonight? Everyone get involved, Little Kimberly.
0: If you're not going to Little Kimberly, is Barney's party sold out?
2: I saw this afternoon, there's like 20 tickets left, so I'm sure it'd be sold out now. But yeah, that'd be pumping. So I'm going from Little Kimberly to that straight away. Like, I don't want to miss any of that. They're amazing. I've seen them play before. Barney and Ash's thing should be good. They're playing live, which is going to be great to see. I haven't seen them play live. Barney's got a microphone too, which would be fucking hilarious.
1: Talking on about like, yeah, you kick on. Yeah, we're going to just go down and blah, blah, blah. He just sort of speaks in his normal voice.
0: Like that dude that did the national anthem at the Origin.
1: He kind of sounds like R. Carlson out of Mel. It's a bit Sleaf and Mods, but like if it's Barney.
0: The K-Man.
2: Yeah. Oh, yeah, he sounds like host he's just had a few sojus and got the mic. He's good.
1: He's host of the previously cancelled, like as in the show was actually like taken off the air, Thursday Sunset with Ben Fester and Barney Kato.
2: Yep.
1: That, you know what, if they were still on air, they would be probably our main competition for Sunsets.
2: They were good. Barney used to always like leave the microphone on by accident and stuff when they were playing. It was good.
1: Yeah.
2: That was a pretty funny show.
0: K-Man and Big Bad Benny.
2: Yeah. That was a good one. These like Bad Ezzy on it back in the day. It's a throwback.
1: You're playing at Raz Room tonight, Pat.
0: I'm at Raz Room for midnight.
2: Ooh.
0: We're back at Lady Chew tomorrow night.
1: Yeah.
0: Doing our thing.
2: Get involved.
0: It's always a pretty twisted evening if you're in Potts Point area, pop into Lady Chew's. We're there from 9 p.m.
2: Wild venue that one.
0: Back to back.
2: Very big shout out to Lady Chew's.
1: Oh, you know what? We should actually give a shout because it'd be awkward if you were the one to do it, Pat. Pat and Andrew, hosts of Friday Sunset, have made and released an edits record that's out now on So Silly Records. They're doing a launch for the record this Sunday at 3 p.m. at the record store. We've got Foxy Fuzz on the decks. Who else is playing, Pat?
0: You might jump on a few, play a few, would you?
1: Yeah, sure.
0: Andrew and I will play some.
1: Andrew
0: and I will play a few tunes.
1: Yeah. I'll have just my selects from the walls of the shop.
0: We're going to have a few frosty cervezas there as well.
1: Yeah, you've got the Pepito's beer.
2: Oh, yeah.
0: Yeah, it's going to be fun. And first access to the record has just come out this week.
1: Yeah, and so that's, it's called We Got Latin Soul. And it's Santa Maria Brothers, the artist's name.
0: Correct.
2: Very good.
1: Very exciting. And you're doing that as a series, I've heard.
0: I think so, yeah. Yeah, I've got another bunch of edits in the can already.
2: Mm. Ooh, the vault. He's cracked the door open. I've seen a few of these. They're good.
1: The Bad Bonnie one is great.
0: There's a Bad Bonnie one.
1: Bad Bonnie.
2: Seen that.
1: Oh,
2: also.
1: No.
2: Oh, shit, when is it? Me and Francis are playing again next Saturday. Wrigley. Yeah, Cricks. I don't know.
1: Oh,
2: Yana cooped the date. We're on a Saturday instead of a Friday because we've got a monthly on a Friday. But
0: what's it like on a Saturday? I never go on a Saturday.
2: Yeah. I don't know. Like, I'm usually on the other side of the bar. It's pretty good. Like, I've had some good Saturdays there, but me and Frank usually do the Friday thing. So it's not a church set. It's going to be an intimate night with me and Francis at the Cricks. And then,
1: Saturday's quieter.
2: Yeah, it depends. Like, depends what's on. I think if there's like a footy thing on or something, but I don't watch that, so I'm not too sure. But find out. Yeah, all will be told. And also, International Waters 4 coming out soon.
0: Oh.
2: Stay tuned. It's coming out in July at the Columbian via Peter. We will have more information this week, so keep it locked. Yeah, and it's a late night party, kick on spec. Midnight till 6 a.m. at least, and if it's pumping, we'll keep going, so.
0: Oh,
2: it's
0: going to
2: be a big
0: one,
2: yeah. Performers are back, original format, everything. Three happening, guys.
1: Should we say our farewells for the evening
0: as well? Yeah, we might as well.
2: Sure.
1: So it's been Pat Santamaria, and I joined by a very, very special guest, beloved by the text line,
2: I'm
1: DJ
2: special.
1: Penthouse.
2: Thank you. It's been a pleasure. I'm just happy to be here, as usual.
0: Always good.
2: Always keep my foot in the door so I can sneak back in. But yeah, it's great.
1: We love to
2: Thanks
1: have
2: for
1: you.
2: Us.
1: Great tunes.
2: Thanks
1: if
2: for
1: you
2: the
1: want
2: text
1: to
2: line.
1: Back, you can on the FBI website, FBI.radio. We're going to get on out of here because Switch are up next.
2: Yeah.
1: And they're going to be bringing you through the rest of the evening, soundtracking some, your dance. It's like dance floor vibes.
2: Yeah, Sandro's slinking around out there. They're ready to go.
1: We've done the warm-up set.
0: Ready to hand it off.
2: Yeah. You guys have been fluffed. Sorry, guys.
0: DJ Penthouse, Pat Santamaria, Rini. This has been Sunset with Matarik. See you here again next week. You've got to tune into FBI.
2: Big kisses, guys. Mwah.

Conjoined twins embody nature's hesitation between unity and division. Their shared anatomy suggests a single organism, yet their dual consciousness reveals two distinct selves. This anomaly illustrates the fragile boundary between individuality and collectivity, where biology itself seems uncertain of its intent. Some theorists describe the condition as an incomplete bifurcation of being, as if the embryo pauses at the threshold of multiplicity. What results is not merely a body doubled, but a dialogue between two wills conducted within one vessel. In this sense, conjoined existence challenges the modern notion of selfhood.

0: hope everyone's staying dry in this wet weather. I haven't done my laundry in so goddamn long.
1: I feel like even if you were to do it, it would not dry. So maybe a blessing.
0: And my house is moulding constantly for some reason. So what we got on the show tonight? It's just us three. We don't have a guest, which is really nice actually.
2: Yeah, we're just hanging out. It's just cute.
0: Yeah. What have we got on? Can you go over to us, tell us what you've got to play tonight?
2: Busted laptop so I can see what we've got on because Fabry doesn't remember. I actually went on a huge music hunt today, a habit of time. I only had like half the amount of work shift I normally do, so I was like, okay, I'm just gonna lock in and go through my wish list and just like, I don't know, go through all the stuff I've downloaded and haven't actually added into my record box. And I went on to I don't know if this is actually gonna make it into the show, but I was really enjoying going back into like GOM, like South African club music, and which like I love, but like I feel like I don't have that depth of knowledge in. And so I was just like finding a bunch of albums I haven't listened to, a lot of songs that like I used to walk in seeing Off the Radar, the show, RIP Off the Radar, but there's a show that used to be before us that played like other piano, GOM, Afrobeats, that kind of music. And shout out to CMJ from that show because she's in Lagos right now playing shows and stuff. She moved back to Nigeria and is playing shows around Africa. I ran into her the other week. So shout out to her. Good luck to her over there. But there was like some songs in here. There's this artist, Babes Wadumu, who has an album called GOM Queen. And there's this one track she has. I was like, oh, Radar, we're always playing this. I recognize this because like it's just one of those songs I would always walk in on. And I was just finding some other artists and records and albums and labels that I wasn't across, so it was really cool to dig into that stuff. So hopefully I can put some of that stuff through tonight, although I don't know how much of it gonna make it. But what I do have is some like trance sampling Caribbean club music from not the Caribbean, from like Europe.
1: So playing trance is like crazy.
2: I know, I'm not a big trance. Are you guys much like trans people? I'm not really, but I
0: like it.
1: I do, yeah. Yeah.
2: Okay, because I feel like when I was first going to like music festivals and stuff, going to like Stereosonic, there'd always be like a huge trance stage that I was like, I don't know what that is.
1: It's very like Australian bush stuffy.
2: Yeah,
1: it was like a real chokehold on that scene.
2: That's interesting. Yeah, it's such a different profile of that genre now. But I kind of wish that I'd like gone to that giant trance tent one time and had my mind blown because I feel like I would have really liked it. What's your experience of it going to Doofs and seeing that music?
1: I think like you do definitely enter like a trance-like state. I think you have to commit for like a long time if you're going to be listening to that sort of music. I think it's like what's so beautiful about it is that you're able to get completely lost in it, I think. And like, yeah, like the time will pass by and you have no idea how long it's been and you're just like completely absorbed. I think it's really beautiful.
2: Interesting.
1: Really beautiful style of music.
3: I like how euphoric it is.
1: Yeah,
3: it's very sentimental as well. Yeah. I feel like a lot of electronic music can feel quite like impersonal, but trance music is so vulnerable and
1: emotional.
3: Like,
1: yeah. Especially when it's like 5 a.m. like sunrise at a festival and like they're playing Psy and then you're like
2: yeah, okay, this is what I don't understand. What is Psy trance? Because I know what, like, I think of trance and I think like corny big lyrics, Tiesto, Armin van Buuren, like cheesy 2000s 90s trance.
3: That's more what I'm talking about.
2: Yeah, I think you're talking about that, and you're talking about Psy trance, which is a bit more like minimal, stripped back.
1: I think
2: like
1: it, that kind of like originated like in Goa.
2: Yeah, right.
1: I don't have like
2: Goa trance is a thing.
1: Yeah,
2: Goa
1: trance.
2: I don't really know what
1: then,
2: that is, but
1: I guess kind of made its way to like Berlin scene. And then I think from that, I think there's like a distinctive like Australian sounding like trance that kind of has come out like through that, but I don't know.
2: Interesting. We're all learning. We're all learning.
1: Who knows what's actually going on.
2: But I think the stuff that's being sampled here is definitely more of that cheesy, euphoric,
1: cheesy stuff,
2: like 2000s. But
1: no, it's very like atmospheric, I feel like. The stuff they play now is like, very serious.
2: That could not be me. Could not be me. But this is like blended with like bubbling beats and like Denery, which is another like Caribbean sound, and things like that. Also, there's a new track from DJ Slink, which is like Jersey Club blended with Ballroom, which I'm really keen to play because last week I didn't really talk about it because we had Shuko on. We were talking about so many other things, but there was this track from this guy Che Mario, track has been going crazy on like reels and stuff, and just like that video of them dancing to this song. It's like a GOM track but with Ballroom in it, and he's from the UK, and it just like feels like this is a genre blend waiting to happen, and he was the right person to do it at the right time. And that track had been teased for ages and finally came out last week, and we're probably gonna play that again today. But this new DJ Slink is like an iconic Jersey Club producer. He's like basically the Jersey Club King, that's what he calls himself. And it has a similar vibe to that, and it's Jersey but with a Ballroom filter, and it has like Ballroom MCs on it, and you know, some crashes and like really iconic Ballroom samples in there. But haven't heard him put out a really slick, well produced original track in a long time. I'd like if puts up like a lot of fun edits on Bandcamp and stuff, and I'm like, okay, but this is like really tough from him, so I'm excited to play that.
1: I've always wondered about like the ballroom clash that you speak about, like who created that iconic sound.
2: It's a sample of a Masters at Work song, okay, I'm pretty sure.
1: Right. It's like you hear it in every ballroom track.
2: Yeah, it's like, is it Work by Masters at Work? I'm pretty sure that's the song. I'm going to Google that real quick. Wait, I have to also holding up a microphone at the same time because this stand is broken, so let's see if I can do this. Work, Masters at Work, ballroom.
3: It's always
2: crash.
3: Like the most random inconspicuous sound that ends up becoming so iconic for a genre.
2: Oh, it's called the Ha dance. That's right. That's why it's called the Ha when they're That it's called the Ha.
1: And they do the,
2: when
1: like,
2: you drop
1: the hand.
2: Yeah, and that was a sample that on a song that became. Like, should we just play this through the microphone right now? This is the Ha dance by Masters at Work. I'm literally on YouTube right now, guys. Will it load on the FBI internet? Let's find out. Guys, it looks like the answer's no. It's not loading.
3: Oh well.
2: But anyway, yeah.
3: That's, Google it yourself.
2: Yeah, Google it yourself, man. Oh, here we go. That's the sounds. That's the sound we're talking about.
1: That's so iconic.
2: So you know if you've ever, you know, been to a ball, if you've ever been to a party where someone's played something that sounds, if you're like, oh, that's a little cunty, it's probably ballroom, it's probably from that sample from that original song, which was released in like the 80s. And that, yeah, got filtered through to like the New York queer scene, and people still sample that exact same sound today, and it's like a signifier of a genre, which is crazy. Like sampling and dance music is nuts for that. Like, I was about to say something really weird. I was just like, even like, this is such a different thing that is not as culturally like important, but look at the Tokyo Drift Bells are like the most iconic sample to me, like from like this era. Like, I feel like people are either of the mind of like, oh, that's such a washed, like annoying, everyone remixes that song, we get it. But I'm also like, I actually just never get bored of it. I will hear Tokyo Drift remixes
3: at
2: the end of time.
3: I'm both. It's so washed, but it's washed for a reason, right? Yeah. You could have washed anything else. Like, that one's gone through the cycle so many times.
2: Yeah, but it's never gone away. Like, some things are like, okay, we're done, you know? And then it comes back 10 years later. But I feel like Tokyo Drift never left. And I never wanted to leave.
3: I think it gets remixed so often. And a lot of the time, it feels like the remix is a bit lazy. It's not very good. But when you hear a very good one, it's very, very good.
2: It's so versatile. You can also just use the same percussion, but, like, write a different melody with it. And people are like, oh, I get that reference. But, you're doing something with it.
1: And it feels familiar, but also new. It's like exciting.
2: Anyway, that was a lot of yapping. What about you, Gina? What music are you bringing in?
1: Yeah, should we pull up the track list?
2: Yeah, we should. Yeah, so Gina, if you don't know, is part of dance class this year, and we've been sort of teaching her the ropes. Like, well, you've already kind of learned the ropes, and now you're just pretty into practice, right? And so part of that was before the show, we're like, okay, let's write some notes about the music we're going to play.
1: And like, if you're going to play a track, you've got to know who produced it.
2: And so you did
1: the
2: bit of that.
1: The album is. So I also had some time this week to find some new music, which was cool. A really cool label that I stumbled upon was called Buto Bayang, and they're a Berlin-based label that highlights Asian club producers, and they just released a new album called Gyra Menace, which means sweet obsession, and that album is described as setting the tone for where seduction, softness and tension meet, which I thought was really beautiful. And I've chosen a track to play called Black Pepper Knee, which is all about having a sore knee. And I don't know about you guys, but my knees were always hurting.
2: I love that you just wrote this note down. You're like, I have sore knees. It's relatable.
1: This is written down that my knees are always hurting.
2: It's on the record.
1: It's on the record. So, yeah.
2: Wait, why are your knees always hurting?
1: I think from netball. Playing netball when I was netball knees, netball ankles.
2: Oh, damn.
1: Yeah. R.I.P. It's like a lifelong, condition,
2: affliction.
1: I think. Yeah.
2: Wow. Were you good at netball when you were a kid?
1: No, I wasn't good.
2: It's like me with soccer. You played it a lot, though?
1: I was definitely a Saturday netball girlie. I have three sisters, so my mum would drop us all at netball on Saturday morning.
3: What position are you usually?
1: I was goal defence. I was the goal defence girl. I think your netball position says a lot about you as a person.
2: What were you, Lau?
3: I was, I also did it for Saturday sport, but we were all forced to do netball for Saturday sport.
1: Yeah,
3: so
1: it's a very, like, growing up Australian kind of thing. That's
2: definitely.
1: Like, you have to do netball on a Saturday.
3: And I went to, like, an all-girls school, and which position you were was very political. Like,
1: it's so political,
3: like, people's
1: right?
3: parents would get involved with the coach being like, why isn't my daughter centre?
1: Why
3: She's
1: is
3: the
1: she
3: fastest.
1: Being attacked?
2: Oh my God.
1: Yeah, exactly.
3: So I would just take any position in the team. Really, because I didn't really care. Like, I was not a sporty girl.
1: I used to feel, like, offended when I was placed in a wing attack or wing defence, which, you know, they're very important positions. But I think
3: but you don't get to run as much.
1: This doesn't have that, like, cultural capital that, like, being a central goal shooter does.
3: I was always, like, wing defence or wing attack because I was like, I don't give a fuck.
1: Yeah.
3: And I don't like the sport that
1: much.
3: That's
1: the right attitude to have.
3: And I was like, why am I forced to do Saturday sport? I don't want to be here.
2: I was just attending because my little sister was always doing that. And people were just like riding around on scooters between the all the different games that were happening. And I'd just be like yapping to people I knew from school.
1: They used to have a sign that said, like, this is not the Olympic gold medal final, like, for the parents to remember, remind the parents, because the parents get so into
2: That's crazy.
1: Like, the referees are all volunteers. Like, this is not the gold medal final. Like, you need to chill.
3: And it's weird because I would do netball and then the next term I'd do, like, basketball. And most people know basketball, you can run wherever you want. You're not given a position. But netball, for some reason, was so intense.
1: Yeah.
3: And, like, yeah, I just don't... didn't harbour a good
1: and
3: it,
1: like, for a no contact sport, it was there was contact. Mm-hmm. There were nails out.
2: They had to tape the nails, right? Yeah, was that a whole thing?
1: Yeah, and you know, people grab you. Yeah, it's very it gets very violent.
2: I have no segue for this right now, but should we play some music?
3: Yeah, who wants to play first?
2: I plugged in, so I guess I'm gonna go first. Do you want to go after me, Gina?
1: Sure.
2: And then, like, you're gonna play some hard, crazy shit later, so I feel like you have to close it out.
3: Yes,
1: that'd be cool.
3: We'll get Seti. I you know what, everybody. You know what the text line is? 0435123945. Really random, but what ingredients do you put in your bolognese? Because Sandra and I, before the show...
2: literally taking the mic from that now, because this makes you feel things. What the hell?
3: Basically, I found out really recently that the Italian government, or the government of Bologna, has an official bolognese recipe, because it's obviously a lot of contention about what you're allowed to put in a bolognese. But
1: I don't
3: want to
1: see any carrots in a bolognese. Well, carrots or peas.
2: Oh my god. Yeah, we had a whole conversation about this today, me and Lyle.
3: I don't see any carrots.
2: We were sending voice notes about this today.
3: Yeah. I was like, I've never seen a government, like, intervene on a recipe. They're like, no, you can't have peas in a bolognese. They said that.
2: There's a section called unacceptable variations.
3: Yeah.
2: Which was wild. And I was also very anti-carrot in a bolognese. I'm like, I've never seen my nonna put carrots in her bolognese sauce. Like, I'm sorry. But then people are like, it's actually more authentic to put some, like, grated carrots. I'm like, what are you talking about?
1: If you can't see the carrot, then that's okay.
2: Well, this is what that clarified.
1: But I don't
2: see
1: any hidden, no veggies.
2: Because you're saying they just put the carrot in there to, like, let some of the sweetness out, right?
3: I was
2: and
3: saying...
2: that's, like, I can understand that.
1: Oh, okay.
3: No, they put carrot in bolognese. I've seen that where you dice it. But I've also heard recipes where people are just making, like, a classic Italian red sauce, like a sugo, just red sauce with pasta. And for a lot of people, the tomatoes are too acidic. Mm. So people will add maybe a teaspoon of sugar, maybe some bicarb soda. Or apparently nonnas will put a whole carrot in there and then take it out later.
1: Oh, okay.
3: And apparently the sugars from the carrot kind of disseminate into the sauce. But yeah, reading the Bologna official bolognese recipe was really interesting because it was like, wow, I've seen like every variation under the sun. I didn't know you couldn't put garlic.
2: No garlic?
3: No garlic.
2: Crazy rule. Only half.
1: You put onion in. Though,
2: half
1: right?
2: an onion.
3: Half an onion. Okay.
2: Half an onion for like 550 grams of meat.
3: Yeah, and then I know they hate when you put bacon in. You're supposed to use pancetta.
1: Mm.
3: I get that.
2: Only a certain type of pancetta though. They were very specific about that. Yeah, they're like smoked, not cured, or whatever. Like, it was just like
3: So I don't know. Text in your bolognese variation.
2: Bolognese opinions.
3: In the text line, because I'd actually love to know, because I made a few bolognese sins, a few forbidden ingredients in there. Like, I put bay leaf. I don't know if you're... I put parsley.
1: Bay leaf.
2: That or, like, is there a recipe that you make in a way that people consider wrong? That's what I really want to know. Mm-hmm. Like, the people who are making, like, a creamy sauce in a way that just, like, people say you shouldn't. They're like, oh, I put egg in it. It's like, no, you shouldn't do that. Like, I don't know. Just give me some spicy.
3: It's the opposite. I feel like they're like, yes to egg, no to heavy cream.
2: That's the one. That's what I'm trying to say.
3: Put it in the comments. So not the comments, the text line.
2: I can subscribe, put it in the comments. But I'm going to play first. Just like a fun little drum track. It's literally called drum track. Is that coming through?
3: Yep.
2: There we go.
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2: Radio.
3: Wait,
2: I was going to say something.
3: Oh, sorry.
2: Now, it's from Drumheller and Casement, two producers who just, like, really make really, really great instrumentals, raw instrumentals. So it's a fun one to blend. I'm going to start here and just, like, blend a bunch of things together, like all that ravey, crazy, trancy, sampley stuff I was talking about before. See where I go for, like, 30, 40 minutes, and then we'll pass the decks around, and it'll be fun for the next 2 hours. So, yeah.
3: Easy.
2: We'll sprinkle through some carrots, I guess.
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0: 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That was Sandro in the mix.
1: Yeah. Woo. That was kind of cute. Had to end with like a little cute solo sampling by Lee Funk song. That made me really happy for some reason. It started beaming when that started playing.
2: Yeah, I feel like in the rainy weather, you need those good vibes.
1: I was listening to some Janet Jackson the other day when the rain started, and I was just like, that's very much the mood, because that's that. I was like, what is that song, Walk On By? It's that Dionne Warwick from like the 60s, but you're pointing out, of course, it's sampled in a Doja Cat song as well.
2: Bitch, I said what I said. Mm-hmm. I'd rather be famous instead.
1: That song is everywhere. But yeah, pretty random set. I almost didn't play any of the stuff I talked about at the top of the show, but I had a fun time. I did just before that DJ Dimas song. Brisbane producer who produced that track called Penelope Chamosa was a track from Stein from that like trance sampling bubbling EP track called Free. And so went through a few little things, a little touch of gom, touch of like sort of hard drum, Heart of Dreams, Trick Face, Energy, even like a little bit of techno. I played some Demila in there. I played some Leonce in there. And then, yeah, touching on ballroom things, because I dropped that little DJ Slink Jersey Club ballroom track I was talking about at the top called Spreading My Meow, featuring Aisha Erotico. Played some DJ Delish as well. And then, sprinkled a few things. Tino, DJ Polo, with some like UK clubby, drummy energy. It was a fun little set. Let's check out the whole track list on FBI.radio. Go to the Switch program page. But yeah, my turn is done. It's time for Snowpeak to stand up.
2: Yes. Let's go.
0: I just wanted to read some of the comments, texts that we received.
1: Oh, yeah. No, we need to get back to this. Yeah. Tell people what we were talking about at the top of the show.
0: If you missed it, Sandra and I were looking at the Italian government's official bolognese recipe. Didn't realize that this was so heavily contested that the Italian government had to step in, weigh in, and then provide a definitive list of ingredients you're permitted to use in a bolognese.
1: In a kind of like champagne from champagne kind of way.
0: Mm-hmm. And we've got a few. We've got Lulu who texted in. She puts bay leaf, Vegemite cheese in the sauce.
1: Crime. Crime.
0: I'm interested. I think bay leaf. Crime. Bay leaf, I feel like, makes sense to me. Vegemite cheese, this is like the Vegemite 2.0, Vegemite bigger cheese collab.
1: Cheesy Bite 2.0, remember that?
0: Yeah. I'm actually quite curious because I have seen recipes on TikTok where people add Vegemite to things because I assume it adds like umami. Because what is Vegemite? It's like yeast.
1: Yeah. The yeast spread.
0: Yeah.
1: So vitamin B, it's all
0: I've there. Seen people put soy sauce. I've seen people put fish sauce in bolognese. And it makes sense to me. So I guess Vegemite is kind of following this. Someone just... Thank you, Fana, who just texted in. I put fish sauce for the umami. Oh, Danzo. Very lovely.
1: Shout out to Danzo.
0: Yeah, I've tasted fish sauce bolognese. It works.
2: Or dark chocolate. I feel like it's a big one.
0: Yes. Adds richness, yeah. I think.
1: What was the other? We got like a whole recipe from someone. Like, what was that?
0: Thank you, Ben, for texting in. They just gave pretty much half of their bolognese recipe. So they add a sofrito, which is diced carrot, onion, and celery. And they just cook it down for a really, really long time to caramelize those sugars. And they brown the meat, tomato paste. You know, Ben, this sounds like exactly what the Italian government permits you to do. So congratulations, you're following word for word what the Italian government says is a bolognese. So
1: it's on the list of acceptable variations as opposed to the unacceptable variations.
0: Yep, and you're pronouncing mirepoix right. Thank you for teaching me the pronunciation. Honestly,
1: they taught you pronunciation in the text?
0: Delicious. Yeah, thank you.
1: What a great text.
0: Honestly, that sounds so delicious, Ben. I reckon your bolognese is goated.
1: We need more food chat on this show. We're playing music from all around the world. We need to get into the food a little bit more, maybe.
0: My weird bolognese ingredient, I'll get cancelled for this one, is cinnamon.
1: What? What?
0: So, like, I feel like it brings up kind of a broader topic of, like, pasta dishes outside of Italy. But Greek people have their... Like, Greece has its own pasta dishes. And they add cinnamon to everything. If you've had like Greek lasagna, like pasticcio or moussaka, they always add cinnamon. So growing up, I add cinnamon to all my pasta some of my pasta dishes.
1: True.
0: And I kind of like it. It adds like a warm kind of earthy flavor to it. But I saw a TikTok the other day of like a bunch. It's like four bros are speaking. One of them's like Brazilian, one of them's Lithuanian. I can't remember where the other two are from, but they're talking about really cursed pasta dishes from their country. And I really like the concept of like pasta dishes outside of Italy because they always look kind of weird. And Italians get really like intense and
2: defensive.
0: Literally.
1: You hear me yell 5 seconds ago, but then you sold me. I was like, oh, you know what? Yeah, okay. Yeah. The Greeks, they have their ways.
0: But there was one, I think it was a Lithuanian guy who was like, yeah, we add milk to our pasta. Like, just like milk to like, not even like milk just to bolognese. Milk and pasta. Yeah, I was like, damn, that's crazy. I'm actually like so interested to taste that.
1: This is not even barely on top of it. One random thing my nonna used to do with like, she would have like cereal, but she would have it with like coffee. She'd get like the cafetera and put it on the stove and then put the coffee on her Weet-Bix.
2: That's efficient, like, because you don't have to have a separate coffee.
1: Literally. Definitely. It was smart. We were kind of like, ew, but also like, she's got something going on. I haven't seen anyone else do that.
2: My dad said growing up he'd have a piece of white bread soaked in milk with sugar on top for breakfast.
0: Yeah.
1: Whoa, yeah. That's crazy.
0: My abuelos, like my grandparents do that. I think it was definitely like a wartime ration thing.
2: Yeah.
0: Where it's like you would get in like a Spanish village, you'd have stale bread and you can't let it go to waste because you've got nothing else to eat. So you put the stale bread in milk. And now they live in Australia, they're like financially stable, but I think it's still comfort food for them. Mm. So they'll just put like Helga's white bread.
2: I can
0: imagine
2: it tasting okay. Like I think those combination of flavours would, like, they're not that offensive together.
0: No.
1: Did you have a favourite meal growing up, Jenny?
2: I don't know. I used to, have a lot of just like random, like home cooked dishes that I would love.
1: Like what?
2: Like shepherd's pie.
1: Oh, nice.
2: I used to make shepherd's pie a lot. I don't know. I don't think I ever had like a comfort, like a favorite comfort meal. But I think shepherd's pie was definitely like something
1: damn,
2: that I was
1: never had like
2: having
1: a good home cooked shepherd's pie before.
2: Oh, it's good.
0: I don't think I've ever had it either.
2: I feel like a night, like during winter, like a nice like home cooked shepherd's pie.
1: I've had like really a shitty one from like a 7-Eleven where it's just like powdered potato that's like hard on top, and I'm like, hell yeah, squeeze that Heinz tomato sauce packet on there. Oh, but I imagine it's a very different vibe at your mom's house.
2: Yeah,
0: definitely. That sounds so cozy.
2: Yeah, very cozy.
0: Well, yeah, I think Gina, you're gonna get on the decks. I'm very excited to hear it. Woo! Is there any tracks you
1: want to
0: highlight?
1: Remind people?
0: Or
2: As I said before, a track, a new release called Black Pepperneys on the Buto Baiyang label, and then I'm also going to play a track from the new Super Classico release. Volume 3 just dropped on Classico Records. Their compilations are always fire, so I'd really recommend checking that out. But yeah, just some stuff.
1: Super Classico, have you listened to much of their stuff? Because you've only just been getting into DJing your
2: music.
1: Yeah,
2: I'm super new to it all. But like, that was like one of the first kind of compilations that I saw, and I was like, these are all like insane. All of the artists they select are so cool.
1: Yeah, you wrote down here that's kind of 80s sounding, and I think it's definitely the vibe. It's like very like retro, but
2: like
1: still
2: feels nostalgic,
1: but
2: then with like a fresh modern twist.
1: It feels super slick in 2026, but also like very like of a certain era that it's trying to like emulate, which is cool.
2: For sure.
1: I can't hear what you play.
0: Yay. Well, as Gina gets on the decks, I'm going to remind you guys of the text line. It's 0435-123-945. Keep texting us in your bolognese forbidden ingredients. Text in anything really weird about food, actually.
1: Yeah.
0: I'm interested to hear about it.
1: I want more of that.
0: And yeah, text us if you like the music, just anything.
1: Freaky comfort food. I feel like that's what I want to hear.
2: Mm-hmm.
1: If there's something that's really would disgust your friends, but just makes you feel safe and warm.
0: And if anyone can top Vegemite cheese spread in your bolognese, I'd love to hear it. Sorry.
1: And it's not even actual cheese, right? It's like, does anyone remember it was like the weird spread that combined the two together? That's what it is, right?
0: Yeah.
1: Horrible.
0: I don't know.
2: Vegemite has to stop doing crazy things. Like that tube thing they did for a while. It was like squeezy tube Vegemite.
0: Yeah.
2: Like don't mess with the classic Vegemite, I think. It doesn't work.
1: They have like the Vegemite pizzas at like Domino's or some shit. Like you seen that? Horrible.
0: Yeah. Anyway.
1: All right, let's go to Snowpeak on the decks. Let's switch on FBI. I love this track, and I was like, that was my track. wait, is your USB failing? What's happening?
2: I think.
1: You good?
2: It said pause for
1: us. Okay, you do your thing. I can't hear it, but you go. All right, we're sorting things out. Okay, I'm yapping with myself. Wait, did we just get another giant text in? Oh my god. Let me see what's happening over here.
3: Or is that the previous one? I don't know.
0: No, still
1: no,
0: fish sauce.
1: Just fish sauce, people. Oh my god. Alright, we're on.

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Can I touch?

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1: Tick.
0: Yeah.
1: Come on.

0: Listening to Switch on FBI Radio. I'm Sandro, and for the last 30-40 minutes, that was Snow Pig. Going crazy.
1: I'm still not used to my moniker.
0: Yeah, it's funny you choose your name for yourself.
1: It's so weird, isn't it? I guess it doesn't feel like it's your name until enough people call it you that. Like, yeah. It's just such an arbitrary thing.
0: I love calling friends by their DJ names. In fact, yeah. Lau, isn't it a thing with you? You have never really been called Lau before, but then you chose a DJ name and you're like, well, okay.
2: I feel conflicted about it because basically I did dance class as well.
1: Yeah,
2: and I was obviously you need a DJ name, but I hadn't thought of one yet. But when we did our first gig, they were like, oh, obviously you need a DJ name to put on the poster.
1: Obviously you need a really cool name, yeah.
2: Yeah, and I was like, oh, I don't have one yet, so I guess I'll give my nickname. But it feels weird now that my friends would call me Lau, but no one else would.
1: And now, random people.
2: Yeah, just, generally people do. And I'm like, it's kind of weird. I don't know if I like it. It's, kind of strange.
1: And people just know you by that now. Like, they don't know. Yeah. They don't know your story. They just know Lau.
2: And it's, in theory, it's, I introduce myself as Lauda. And then people call me Lau. And I'm like, I didn't give you permission to call me that. But, I mean, I technically did because it's my DJ name, I guess. So.
1: Yeah.
2: No hate to them, but I just feel weird about it.
0: It's like before we started the show, one of the Santa Maria brothers was like, can I call you Sandy? And I was like, did people call you Sandy? I was like, that there are very few people in the world, some very special, blessed people who do call me Sandy.
2: I've never thought of you as a Sandy. That's crazy.
0: How do you feel about it? Do I seem like a Sandy to
2: you
0: guys?
2: No? No.
1: It's like Sandman. That could have been a good name for you.
0: I'll have you know that I work at a primary school and 50% of the kids call me Sandman.
1: It has a nice ring to it.
0: It's really cute. But adults calling me Sandman? I don't know about that one.
2: True. Yeah. Sandy's I don't even know anyone called... I don't think I've ever called anyone Sandy in my life.
1: I think, yeah, if you were a surfer, I could get that, but...
0: Yeah, no, I grew up in Newcastle. I could have been a surfer guy, but now I was inside playing video games. That's what I was doing.
2: I think some names just aren't that, nicknameable.
0: Mm.
2: Growing up, in Australia, obviously, everyone called me Laura. And sometimes people would be like, what about Loz? I'm like, no,
1: Loza.
2: So I think Laura is just too short a word to, put a nickname for.
1: Mm. Yeah.
2: I don't know. Did you have any growing up, Gina?
1: No, I got Jeannie.
2: I think that makes sense. And you spell it with a G, so.
1: Yeah, a G and two E's, so. Yeah, I think my name is also too short. G.
0: Is it people call you G?
1: People call me G, yeah.
0: Okay, yeah. Not Nah?
1: Or I get, my friends call me, G Snail sometimes.
0: G what?
1: G Snail? My girlfriend's name is Beth, and we were, I want to go, back to back with her.
0: Sorry.
1: And I want it to be G Snail and Beastlug.
0: That's adorable.
2: I've already told
1: you. Cool. I like that.
2: Yeah.
0: Also, Danzo just texted in saying, Sandy would have changed your destiny. That's so true.
2: Yeah, it really would have.
0: A name changes your whole path,
1: I feel it does.
0: Well, my full name is Alessandro, and when I was growing up, I got called Alex, because it was the anglicized version. Like,
1: classic.
0: My dad is Massimo, and he gets Max. And
2: he's Massimo? Love that.
0: And people ought to be like, ooh, Maximilian? It's like, that's not his name, but okay.
1: I do love the name Maximilian.
2: Yeah.
1: I feel like it's not as a nickname, but just the name Maximilian. I feel like it has
2: a million.
0: Where does Maximilian come from? Because that's not Italian, is it?
1: It's just such a crazy, when it's people's name is Max and then it's short for Maximilian. I'm always wow, it's so recall.
0: 1 million Maxes.
2: I don't know. I'd love to know the Latin or Greek origin of that word. It's so many syllables.
1: So many, yeah.
0: But then I literally rebranded myself as Sandro when I started a new job just after high school, and I was like, that's not even my name. Alex is not my name. My full name is Alessandro. I don't really know that name. It's a billion Alexes. It's a new chapter. And these people don't know me. I'm just going to introduce myself as Sandro.
1: Mm.
0: And then I moved to Sydney, and then everyone just knew me as Sandro anyway. And that's my DJ name is just fucking Sandro. So it's that. There's not that many out there, so it's fine. There's Deepa is mononymous. Just goes by her name. And lots of DJs now are just that's my name.
1: Mm.
0: Or a slightly remixed version of their name. Rye is Rydeen. Johnny Lou is literally Johnny Lou. I don't know, there's lots of other DJs.
2: Valid.

0: Lara.
1: We did get my friend texted in some more bolognese stuff.
0: Your friends?
1: Yeah, my friends.
0: Your friend now. Ben is our friend.
1: No, I actually got a text on my phone.
0: Oh,
1: like a literal
0: text.
1: Wait,
0: we should shout out Ben again, though, because Ben is, like, sending us whole essays here about food and other things, which is very sweet. So Gina got shout-outs. Snowpig obviously got love on the text line, which is very cute. We were talking about the comfort dish of shepherd's pie, which you were chatting about before. The comfort dish.
2: I think I exposed my whiteness. But
0: no, but it's so real. They were just like, oh, you must be like Anglo. That's like a classic. Yep. That's like
2: it's a
0: roast
2: classic,
0: dinner kind
2: classic,
0: of a vibe.
2: Yeah.
0: You know? Did you have a roast dinner growing up?
2: Yeah.
0: There you go.
2: Very
0: you know?
2: Much, very much so.
0: People, that's cool. You're like, I got a roast dinner. I'm like, oh,
1: I just always saw these mentioned in media on TV shows and I just never had one. And I was like, I wonder what it's like.
2: Yeah. I think it might be time.
0: Should have. My mum's Anglo, but she just didn't know how to cook. My dad's the Italian one, but he just didn't cook. We just ate shit for food. But when I went out, it was always Italian food.
1: I feel like I've mentioned it on air actually a few times, but like only this year I had a sticky date pudding for the first time in my whole life.
0: Ooh,
1: and like it was actually so good. Mm. Have you guys had one? Like it's actually one of the most go-to desserts of all time.
2: With ice cream.
1: And
2: of course. Did you have it with ice cream?
1: We did. I don't know if anyone follows like the sticky toffee pudding guy, because they call it sticky toffee pudding in the UK, but it's this like random Instagram account who goes around to British pubs and he rates every sticky date pudding that he tries. And he has like crazy discourse on it. Like he goes off if people try and serve it with like a custard instead of ice cream, or if they put too many fruits, or like, which I agree. I'm like, I saw one that had like all these nuts and fruit on it, and then it had some like crazy custard, and I was like, I feel like this is meant to be a really like simple peasant dessert, and it's like already flawless. Like, I don't know why you're trying to add all these like random additional elements.
0: It's like the Americanization of pizza or whatever, when you just try and do too much with it and do 5 billion things. It's like, you just need to keep it simple.
1: Fully agree.
0: Also Danzo texted in again saying, plot twist guys, my real name is not Danzo. So that's like layers upon layers of renames and pseudonyms and whatnot. So yeah, that's crazy. Do you want to play some music?
1: Yeah.
0: Laura.
2: Get on the decks, Loza.
1: I've got some songs from a compilation that was released really recently from Heaven on Earth. It's a label and a collective based in Adelaide, that I think it's only existed for like maybe 1 or 2 years. And we've had the founder on the show a few times, No Clue, or Max, as he's well known. He hasn't done like a proper guest mix. I don't think he sent me one, but he wanted to revise it. But he's just come on the show briefly while he's been like touring around and stuff.
0: He's just like a friend of the show, I guess.
1: Mm-hmm. Yeah. And it's basically, it's a compilation. I think it has about 30 songs on it, and it features a bunch of Aussie producers who are kind of up and coming, and also a bunch of international artists who have like played, who have toured, or like kind of played for Heaven on Earth, which is really cool. So just had some random songs from there.
0: How would you describe Heaven on Earth and what they're trying to do, like their vision creatively?
1: That's a good question. I feel like initially kind of their early events were very like Jersey Club. But I think the world has kind of expanded to be in that kind of like, quote unquote, like global club realm, where they're just trying to champion club music that is kind of on the margins and isn't specifically like very like white Western kind of Eurocentric, like techno type of stuff. Mm. I know that I was reading the compilation description today, and they kind of describe it as being like kind of ranging from like hard drum to trance and like everything in between. It's quite varied, which is really fun. So, yeah.
0: Sick. All right. That sounds really cool. I'm excited to hear it. I've been meaning to listen to this properly, so I get to hear it featured in a Lao DJ set. All right. Listen to Switch on FBI. Lao's going to be in the mix till we finish the show up at 10 p.m. and we move on to MSG 4000. So we've only got like 20 minutes left, so I'm going to grab it in. Just Switch on FBI.

0: 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Damn, that was a chaotic set. That was nuts. Especially the end. What happened? That was insane.
1: That's all the songs on the compilation by Australian, or most of them, at the very least.
0: That's so sick. You, like, blended them all together
1: yeah.
0: in, like, 20 minutes. That was really
1: hard.
0: Cool. Yeah, like, literally top-tier DJing. That was really cool. Do you have any favorites in there of, like... Oh, yeah. Maybe tell people again what the compilation is.
1: So we just heard a bunch of compilations from the Heaven on Earth first release. I think it's called Heaven Sent. And I chose to play all the ones by Australian artists. I didn't play all of them. I think there's a total of 17 on there.
0: But damn.
1: I caught through most of them, I think.
0: That's really cool.
1: I think from memory, the last one is from 0800 Kin. And the one before that was from BB Sunny. So that's, they're two producers from Melbourne and Adelaide, pretty sure. Could have gone that wrong. But one of my favourites, I really liked the one by DJ Awesome Chill Guy.
0: That's an amazing name.
1: It's one of the first two ones that we played. I thought that was really fun. And the first song I played was Moto by Ferrari Music and N-World A Million, which is Grasps, if anyone didn't know that.
0: And that's both Hearts of Agony and under different pseudonyms,
1: yeah.
0: right? Shout out to Ferrari Music and what is it, N-World?
1: End-World, yeah.
0: End-World. Damn, I didn't
1: yeah.
0: know that.
1: They're just, I don't know, jack of all trades, real renaissance men when it comes to making music.
0: I love that.
1: And a million side projects.
0: Literally, wow. Okay, new Grasp side project just dropped, guys.
1: Yeah, it's funny as well because I looked at his SoundCloud for that project and like, they have like 10,000 streams on every
0: oh,
1: song.
0: Really?
1: He's,
0: oh.
1: like a, he's like an internet lord on SoundCloud. But,
0: okay, not new. I just wasn't across
1: no
0: this
1: one.
0: But
1: no one in Sydney or Australia, I feel like, even knows or cares about this side project. I mean, he doesn't really advertise it, so. But it's just funny how someone can be a SoundCloud lord.
0: Yeah,
1: you
0: I love
1: just
0: that.
1: Never know.
0: It's the best kind of people. Just like low-key in real life, but just SoundCloud famous. Mm-hmm. That's so good. I'm so distracted by this Cumbia remix underneath this right now.
1: Sorry, I didn't realize. I thought the...
0: Sorry, I don't have headphones on, but I just turned that music way up and we could not hear you at all.
1: I know, I was just saying I didn't realise the Biofunk Bugatti remix only went for a minute. So
0: oh,
1: I was
0: yeah.
1: like, oh my god!
0: Yeah.
1: Well, I thought we had some more verses on that one.
0: That's so funny. Who did this remix? This is so random.
1: They're called Cumbia Drive. They're one of the many SoundCloud accounts that seems to pump out cumbia edits of pop music. I don't know how they do it. There's a lot of them, and there's a million of them. It's hard to find a good cumbia edit, though. Sometimes I feel like these accounts just pump out a billion cumbia edits, and they feel a bit the same, but this one was really good.
0: Yeah, edits can be a bit like that, especially when you get a big edit pack, and like, or even a compilation, you know, when you got to pick through and find the good ones, you know?
1: Exactly.
0: And it can be work sometimes, but then sometimes...
1: It pays off.
0: You find a Akon edit that just hits.
1: Yeah, and not every song can be made into an edit of any genre. Like, I feel like with cumbia, it's very specific. I don't know, like, not every Akon song would work. But
0: like,
1: I
0: the
1: think
0: phrasing in this song kind of works? Like, is that what you're saying? Like, the way he sings, or what is
1: yeah,
0: it?
1: Yeah, or even just the fact, like, I don't know, there's, like, a certain humour to it, because it's a really funny pop song that we all grew up with, and there's something, like, funny. I don't know. It's hard to explain. I think someone, I need to, like, think about this topic a bit more, but, like...
0: Maybe a topic for next week. I like this. Like,
1: yeah,
0: what makes a good edit? What makes it, like, it's... Because it can be funny and good, or it can just be, like, earnestly good.
1: For cumbia, I'm not sure specifically, but I think in general, when it comes to making edits and remixes, I feel like the general...
0: Did you ever loop this, by the way? I think it's about to finish. Sorry to interrupt. I just know you can't hear, so I thought I'd prompt you. All right, we're just going to keep... Yeah, yeah. Whatever, it's fine. Just keep talking.
1: Well, I think with edits and remixes, I feel like if you're going to change a song that's already established and good, then you need to be doing something kind of completely different to it. Like, you should kind of, like, change it in some way. So if it's, like, a really happy song, then maybe make a really sad, ethereal version of it, or vice versa. Like, I think you need to improve it in a way, or really change it in a way that's quite dramatic, in my opinion.
0: I don't know. I think it's... That, to me, gives... I think that... That can make some of the best remixes, edits, or covers, like when you go in the complete opposite direction. But then you also get people trying to do that where it ends up like, I decided I'd do a sad acoustic cover of this heavy metal song. You're like, why?
1: Are you like speaking directly to that Usher cover that Aussie band did recently that went viral?
0: No, I mean, that's just like most cover versions that happen on the National Youth Broadcaster that are pretty corny. I think in covers in general, though, people are just like, I'm going to... Yeah, what if we did something that was just so different that no one would ever thought of? And often, though, that magical moments can happen that way. So I do agree with you, but it's not like an instant recipe for success. I think sometimes it's just about amplifying the energy that was already in the song, but channeling it in a different direction.
1: Mm-hmm.
0: You know, just like whether it's a genre thing or like something personal to you, or like, I don't know, or just like, even it can be subtle as well. Like it just like a little club edit to like just pump it up for the club and like in a way that you wouldn't notice. Like Elvis 99, who runs Night Slugs, often do these little, just kind of like adds a bit of groove and bass to us, like an Erica de Garcia song or something, where I'm like, oh, it just like hits a little differently and it can fit in certain contexts in different ways. Mm-hmm. That's like
1: a bit more like danceable.
0: Yeah, where it's just like in a certain DJ set, it'll just make it kind of camouflage in a way that like makes the original song make more sense in a certain context, that it's like good as a tool for a DJ to use to like make, to be able to slot things together and like piece together that jigsaw puzzle of a DJ set in a way that makes more sense. But that's maybe a boring way of looking at it.
1: I think I agree, actually, now that I think about it. I think of like edits I have and it's like, you know, I'd like to play the original version in a club, but it kind of just doesn't hit on the speakers in the same way. And then someone's made an edit that's like slightly faster, the bass is coming through a bit better and the drums kind of hit more and you're like, yeah, I think it's better to play.
0: Yeah.
2: There's a label, Moxie Edits, that were like presses edits on vinyl, which I feel like is
0: You don't get that.
2: Yeah, and there's like a really good Cardi B edit that's pressed.
0: Is it like old Cardi B or like
2: just one of them. Moxie Edit 001 is a Cardi B edit.
0: But like which Cardi B song?
2: Bodak Yellow.
0: Oh, okay. Yeah. The classic. Yeah, the Cardi B song. Because like I was going to be like, have you been listening to like the new Cardi B album? Like, because I haven't listened to it. So
2: I haven't. Maybe tonight.
0: Yeah, I don't know, because I'm like, I don't know if I'm getting around new Cardi B or not.
2: Has she rebranded or is she...
0: Honestly, I haven't even looked. I don't know. I just like, I feel like it's been a long time since she had her big moment. I just don't know if like...
2: Yeah, I mean, the Nicki Beef kind of...
0: But also I'm a person who like shamefully listened to one of the new Drake albums and was like, shit, this is pretty good. So, yeah. So I don't know, man. Anyway, Switch is done. So we're getting out of here. MSG 4000 is up next. We'll see you next week. You're going to be here, right, Jaina?
2: Yeah, I'll be here.
0: You're going to be here, Lau?
1: Yes.
0: I'll be here too. That's such a you thing. It kind of sounds like a... This is not meant to be insulting. Kind of like a horse neigh. You're like, yes.
1: Spiritual horse girl.
0: You literally are. That's what it is. Okay, we nailed it. All right, we'll see you next week. Bye. Everyone say bye.
1: Bye.
2: See you next week.
3: 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This is Amar, aka Tekla Makan. And I also have another member of MSG with me in the studio right now. Sarah, do you want to say hi quickly? Yeah, go for it. Yeah.
4: Hi, everyone.
3: Yay. Sarah hasn't been in the studio for a while, so I'm pretty excited to get them in today. And we're going to have a silly B2B. We're not sure exactly what we're going to play, but we're going to go with it and just go with the flow as usual. And we were supposed to have a guest mix today, but unfortunately it's getting rescheduled because everyone is getting sick. Everyone's getting sick these days because, the weather has changed and it's just been up and down. Welcome to MSG 4000. Before I begin the show, I just want to take a moment to acknowledge that we're broadcasting from unceded Gadigal land. We pay our uttermost respects to elders past, present, and emerging. We're currently coming to you from Redfern, the best place of Black theatre in this country and a site for resistance and resilience for First Nations people. We also extend our solidarity with Indigenous people all over the world, from Redfern to Ramallah, from Kashmir to Palestine. Sovereignty was never ceded. This always was and always will be Aboriginal land. If you're listening to us, we're basically a show that's curated specifically for showcasing music all over the Silk Road. This basically means you might hear everything a little bit in between, from a lot of Central Asian countries and also some parts of Middle East. Mostly artists and music that you might not hear on air otherwise. So I'm really excited to introduce a lot of new music to whoever is listening right now. I've got a few new tracks for this week. I'm not exactly sure exactly what genre we're going with because MSG 4000 is very genre-free. We don't follow any rules and there's no one vibe. So we do go a little bit all over the place. But I got a few artists that I'm really looking forward to highlight. There is Se'er. I think the artist's name is Jay Tamul from Istanbul, Turkey. The track that I'll be playing from them is called Se'er, and I'll be starting with that one. It's sort of experimental club music, I guess. That's how Bandcamp tags it, if you're into genres. But yeah, and I also found this really amazing Filipino artist recently, DJ D-Baby. And they're based in Manila. It was funny because, like, it was actually one of our friends, Red Ray, asked MSG Crew about if we know any other good Filipino producers, and we all had to have go digging. We were like, oh, actually, we haven't featured as many Filipino artists as we would like to. So this artist sort of came up during that dig. And she's a really talented producer, makes a lot of like hard dance, hyperpop. I feel like hyperpop is also one of the territories I haven't been as much, but lately I feel like I could get into it. And also there's a clubhouse gig happening in a few weeks' time, and that's hyperpop, and I was like, oh, this could be a good entry to try out things that we haven't done before. Yeah, so basically that's sort of where we're going tonight. And feel free to text in if you're listening in right now. We'll be putting on some music in a second. Text line is 0435-123-945. I'll repeat 0435-123-945. Next on, we'll be playing Se'er from Jay Tamul. Let's go.

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1: Hello, hello, you're listening to MSG4000. This is Amari, aka Teklamakan, and I also have Sarah Sayi with me on the decks tonight. We're doing a little B2B, playing a lot of crazy tracks. We started off pretty high energy. I don't know how we ended up there, but it was good. The tracks that you're listening to right now is Shik Shik Shack by Bad Sister, who is a really amazing Brazilian producer. And yeah, this is probably one of my favorite tracks from her. Really cool track. You can check it out on Bandcamp. And you can also, the tracklist will be all updated on our website. If you go onto the FBI Radio website, all the tracks will be up there. And yeah, the tracks that was before that was Popo Sensible by Hi Rosie. We also had a track from FFT Tenebre. There's been a few actually French producers in there tonight, and some Midlisten producers as well. We have our favorites DJ played, Abadir. Yeah, we'll keep playing more tunes for the rest of the evening. 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I'll repeat 0435-123-945. 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

مرحبا، انتو هلا عم تسمعوا FBI 94.5. 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

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This us hate. Checkpoints land on denial. This us hate me. This us hate me. This us hate me. This us. Checkpoints land on denial.

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1: Hello, hello. You're listening to MSG4000. This is Amar. I also have Sarah with me in the studio. The track that we played just then was... can you just read out the track title for me, Sarah? Please, thank you. It was Hwaka. Yeah.
2: 1RM4.
3: Yeah.

0: 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You're locked in with myself, Baylor, and Bindi this week on the program.
1: And keen to get it rolling.
0: Yeah. Let's get into it as we broadcast here at the FBI radio studios in Redfern. We're, of course, extremely privileged to be coming to you from stolen Gadigal land, land where First Nations people have been living, creating, storytelling, nurturing and protecting for many thousands of years. This land always was and always will be Aboriginal land, and we acknowledge that sovereignty was never ceded.
1: And you're listening to Phrygia on FBI every Friday night, 12 till 2 a.m., We hope you've been taking care of yourself and you're easing into the winter time. It's getting colder and
0: yeah. What the hell? it's cold
1: so
0: outside.
1: Cold. It's freezing. But the tracks that the collection of songs that we've got for you tonight are very
0: warm,
1: yeah,
0: and smooth.
1: Rooted in new jazz, lots of jazz fusions pouring out, especially for the gigs that are coming up. That are very much evoking that sound, like the upcoming gig set one in Sauceronauts. But we'll dive deeper.
0: Got some acid jazz and kind of that jazz tronica sound, down tempo chill, all the relaxing things to bring you into your Saturday morning this week, May 16th, 2026.
1: Let's get into it. First track.
0: First up, we're going to listen to Andy Ranson out of Sydney. A track recorded in 2000, but released by Efficient Space in 2017. It's called Green Man, taken from his 1/66 EP. And you're, of course, on Phrygia. We'll chat to you again soon.

0: Halloween twist here on FBI Radio 94.5. You're tuned in with Baylor and Bindi.
1: Yeah, that Nubian twist, that's a return with Chasing Shadows, which is just an incredible record from them released in March this year. It's got this, like, it's their fifth studio album, I believe, and it's got these, like, rich, crazy textures mixed in with just the organic groove of what Nubian Twist is all about. It's beautiful and very much is, like, pulsating with warmth. The theme for tonight, as we sink into the, well, kind of nonchalant theme, as we sink into the colder nights.
0: Warmness is a state of being.
1: Warmness is an essence, truly. Tell me about the tracks that you chose, Baylor.
0: We heard from Acid Slot before. That's an old favorite of mine called Freedom to Talk, taken from their 2019 EP of the same name. It was released on Nam-based label Mandarin Dreams that I believe are now defunct, but definitely a favorite record label of mine. Lots of kind of, yeah, acid jazz, down tempo, broken beat stuff. That's all really cool. Lots of great artists to check out. Kuzich is another favorite who released music on them, but haven't heard from him in a while either. And up the top, to start us off, we heard from Andy Ranson with Green Man. And yeah, that was a track released in 2017, taken from his 1/66 EP. Up next, we're going to hear from High Pass Filter, a track called Quango. And it's taken from their Nice Coordinated Outfit album, which is a series of selected recordings from 1997 to 2005, released on Melbourne-based label La Sarpe in 2023. Hope you enjoy. You're tuned into Phrygia on FBI Radio 94.5.

0: 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You can check out the playlist, the ever-evolving playlist that we've been listening to and curating for you on the FBI Radio website, fbi.radio/Phrygia. You'll also hear past episodes that we have created for you, ones that you can check in and listen to, as well as the incredible interviews that we've done.
1: So many hours of music.
0: So many hours. So much. There's actually way too much.
1: Yeah, you have no everything. Excuse not to be listening to Phrygia at
0: truly,
1: all times.
0: Truly. You're listening to Phrygia with Bindi and Baylor because John's gallivanting across Puri. And we're bringing you a collection of tracks that are very much imbued in warmth. And you can check all the track names on the playlist.
1: Ian Eccles-Smith. Before just then, that was The Slaughtering Eye, taken from a 2018 Efficient Space compilation release record called 3am Spares, compiled by Andras and Instant Peterson, NAM-based, yeah, musical, I don't know, just veterans of the, yeah. the scene. Those were a collection of tracks taken that they dug from the 3RRR archives, which is cool, from like the station's history.
0: Damn, that's sick.
1: And I think, yeah, through mostly taken from like the 90s and early 2000s. So cool bits of digging in history there. Before that track, we heard from Set One with Honesty, Out of Gadigal Land, of course, and up the top, High Pass Filter with Quango from NAM. Up next, we're going to hear from
0: Linda Dawn, 11th Hour. It's just a gorgeous release. It was released in 2024. And if you're not sure of Linda Dawn, get on it. She's amazing. Very similar energy as Nubia Garcia and Yasmin Lacey. Just an amazing voice, simply a beautiful album. And I just love the quiet storm in this. Very apt for tonight. Let's get into it. 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

0: Tribe Called Quest, of course. Busta's Lament.
1: Classic.
0: Classic. Taken from the 1998 album, The Love Movement, co-produced alongside J Dilla.

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1: You're listening to Phrygia on FBI Radio 94.5 with Bindi and Baylor. And before that song, you heard from Masumi Hara with Your Dream, taken from the Japanese artist's sophomore album, 4X A Dream, Four Times A Dream, originally released in 1984, but re-released by the 800 Group in 2020. Been on a big reissues thing recently.
0: Yeah, you seem like it. You seem like you've been loving the reissues and recollections.
1: Yeah.
0: We're going to continue the songs for you tonight. And also, please come say hi on the text line 0435-123-945. We would love to hear from you. But also share your music, share your thoughts on, we have an Instagram page called @Phrygia_ How many underscores can there be? You can just search up Phrygia. but yeah, we'd there. Love to hear from you. This next one comes from
1: Moses Boyd, Stranger Than Fiction.
0: So good. Incredible. Let's get into it.

0: DJ Shadow, What Does Your Soul Look Like? Part 1, The Blue Sky, Revisit Just There, and you're on Phrygia on FBI Radio 94.5 with Baylor and
1: Bindi.
0: And that was taken from DJ Shadow's debut record, Introducing, put out in 1996, the legendary San Francisco producer, pioneering a blend of hip-hop, jazz, ambient, and soul. And that was the first ever record made up entirely of samples, which is...
1: Really? Crazy
0: to think about now, because it seems like many records are made up entirely of samples now.
1: Damn.
0: The first one, not even that long ago, 1996.
1: I haven't even heard of that track until you played it, honestly, and I didn't even realize, like, God, DJ Shadow, like, I always see him as such a trip-hop, very hip-hop influence, whereas that just completely sounded like new jazz.
0: Full swing, yeah.
1: You know?
0: Pretty crazy.
1: Crazy.
0: Absolute legend. I've got another track loaded up from a live record of his that I really love and I'm keen to play in a little bit. But before that track, we heard from Valentina Magaletti and Up Sammy with a song called It Comes to an End, and taken from a collaborative record, their first one together, called Seismo, released just a month ago. And it was an album that was commissioned by Amsterdam's Rijks Museum to soundtrack an exhibition of work from the museum. Bodjams van Buren in Rotterdam. IDM jazz.
1: That melting pot
0: track with Valentina Magaletti's crazy percussion, and then Up Sammy's intricate production. Really great album to listen to, and just such a crazy stereo field. Everything flies around your head. A good one to listen to in headphones. And then up the top, Moses Boyd.
1: Oh, yeah, Moses Boyd. Oh, Stranger Than Fiction. That is just a track that, has been really spinning across in my, listening rotation at the moment.
0: Love how heavy it gets.
1: It does. It gets really heavy. Mm. And Moses Boyd, look, if you're familiar with them, they're just an incredible artist. And jazz musician. And that album, that record, which the track comes from, is called Dark Matter. And it won a Hyundai Mercury Prize in 2020, which was crazy. Yeah, I had to add that.
0: Hey, I got a Hyundai. Yeah.
1: I had to sponsor it, you know. it was released on his own label, Exodus Records, and still to this day is just a jazz record that I really go back to when I need to just, feel strong in my body. Incredible.
0: What are we going to listen to now?
1: Oh my goodness. The next track that I want to play to you is Casa Overall. It's called Cream. Cash Rules Everything. Cash is king.
0: Say less.
1: And it's a Wu-Tang jazz reimagining. Honestly, I just got to play it to you. It's got this jazzy splash that is just unreal and completely
0: really
1: electric.
0: Great reimagining of the song.
1: Huge.
0: Complete
1: huge.
0: Reimagining.
1: Spin that right now, Baylor. 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

0: DJ Shadow again. That was Lost and Found, taken from his 2004 live album In Tune and On Time. I was going to say Out of Time, but definitely On Time, from a set recorded live at the Brixton Academy in 2002. Yeah, slamming track. I was inspired to play that by hearing, we heard from DJ Shadow earlier in the show with What Does Your Soul Look Like, Part 1, a Blue Sky Revisit from his debut album, Introducing. Been obsessed with him recently. Before that track,
1: crazy.
0: We heard from Ezra Collective.
1: Yeah, Ezra Collective, Body Language, featuring Sasha Cable. Ezra Collective, you know, incredible as always. And that came from their debut record, I believe, Body Language, which is just honestly a tribute to the Latin American communities of London that deeply inspire Ezra Collective's discography, and you can hear it in full force when you listen to the record. Yeah, it's incredible. And next up, we've got Golden Bug with Colibri, which is, yeah, Antoine Harris-Peru. If you're not familiar,

0: 3070 with Tastes Like Freedom, the Chaos in the CBD remix. It's a collaboration between the Nam-based group and the Aotearoa-based, well, not, they're not based there, but they're from the duo. So a collab from across the pond, except they're based in London now, so.
1: It's so good. I just love the...
0: the bounce.
1: Yeah, the bounce. Like, the kind of like... I don't know if stagnant's not the right word.
0: It's like floating.
1: But it's like, yeah. there's like a linear line.
0: Yeah, you know? It stays at the same place the whole time.
1: I'm like, damn.
0: Yeah.
1: I'm getting coddled by this.
0: Yeah. Taken from the 2021 remix EP of that track, Tastes Like Freedom, which was put out on Rhythm Section. And before that, we heard from an artist called Cindy with a track called Never Let Me Go. And that was taken from a 2020 album called I'm Sydney. And it's the project of the producer Palm Bowman 2, and that was released on World of Paint,
1: crazy,
0: a Amsterdam label. And up the top,
1: we had Golden Bug from Calibri, Antoine Harrisborough, better known as Golden Bug, who's just, yeah, an incredible versatile artist, really digs into like the disco dub and psychedelia that you very much heard in that track. It's got that, like, especially at the end,
0: yeah,
1: got that, like,
0: so
1: labyrinthic,
0: filthy. Labyrinth, yeah.
1: It's like this labyrinthic, like, dance floor beats, like,
0: but I can't get out. I'm stuck here.
1: You're in a liminal void.
0: Yeah.
1: But the next track that we're going to listen to is, oh, so good. It's from Ife Ogunjobi. It's called East Street Market. And yeah, from his, like, latest record, I believe. Yeah, Tell Them I'm Here. It was released last year. And yeah. Just incredible. You might know of Ife because they are also in Ezra Collective.
0: As we heard earlier.
1: Let's get into
0: it. Let's listen to it now. 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
1: Underneath us right now is Broadcast fading out with their song Locusts. The cult UK indie electronica duo Broadcast from the late 90s, early 2000s that I have not been shutting up about over the years. They have a sound that's just like such a pastiche of nostalgia. And that track was taken from a Rarities and B-Sides album called The Future Crayon that was released in 2006 and highlights the more off-kilter sides of the music. Lots of noise and drones, as we heard, coming out of that.
0: It sounds really like a
1: beautiful outro. Organ. Yeah, it's like...
0: at the end. It sounds like...
1: You know, whale noise.
0: Like, you know the San Francisco Sea Organ?
1: No.
0: Oh, God.
1: If you ever, enlighten me, yeah.
0: Look, yeah, if you ever go to San Francisco, there's a sea organ.
1: What's a sea organ?
0: Like, I'm not even kidding. I will show you, like, when we wrap up. But it's literally, like, a constructed organ.
1: Oh, with the waves wash up onto
0: it.
1: Yeah,
0: the waves wash through.
1: Yeah.
0: And it's just beautiful. There's one in Croatia, too. And the San Francisco one.
1: I've fully never heard of that before. Oh, that's crazy.
0: Got so many videos.
1: That's my YouTube deep dive tonight.
0: Let's go. Listener, if you've been, please let us know. 0435123945. The show's coming to...
1: Yeah, we've only got a few more tracks for you. But before that, Broadcast song we heard from Diggable Planets, of course. Escapism, Getting Free was the track. Bent with Star of Loneliness, another UK electronic downtempo duo. And yeah, that was the track with the bossa nova beat laid underneath that slamming drum machine, which goes so hard. And Iffy Ogunjobi up the top with East Street Market. And yeah, it's been such a great show, really nice warm time with you on the program. And yeah, just a couple of tracks left. We're going to hear from Tara Clerk and Trio next with Silently. It's the latest single taken from their forthcoming album, Somewhere Good, dropping next month on World of Echo from the Bristol-based band. But yeah, if you've enjoyed the track list, you can go check it out on the FBI.radio website and, of course, all of our shows to listen to. And... if you're a regular listener of FBI, we also encourage you to think about becoming a member, making a regular donation to the station so we can keep doing what we love here, providing the good music for you, our listeners. And yeah, we hope you have a beautiful rest of your weekend as we cruise into this Saturday morning, late Friday night. Tara Clerk and Trio here with Silently. 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On the program, Phrygia with me, Baylor, and Bindi.
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1: We'll be back with you shortly.

Good evening, Senor McGlynn. I have something new for you that I'm just gonna send and record off here. It's just gonna come through my speakers. I haven't tracked vocals or anything, but I'm like currently writing it as we speak. And I believe, as a heads up, this may be what I'm going to work on with you next.

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Front to back, from the back to the side. On 10, but she more than a dime. 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What a face, honey took a laugh from my lips, so they taste like, woo! 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

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On 10, but she more than a dime. 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Trying to find a way I can make her mind like, woo. 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

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What you gonna do? 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Who you play? What you gonna do? What you gonna say when you come through? Who you play? What you gonna do? What you gonna say when you come through? Who you play? Put it down and walk away. This shit ain't a game. Mouth is run off without your mind. Now it's stranded and terrified. Most of you made a plasticine. 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Bows of metal, twisting wire. 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Flooding it with artificial light. It's a hot set, mission that's offset. No going back, cause you made a wrong step. On the wrong foot, now I'm on the wrong leg. Gone too cool, I ain't substance.

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What are you gonna do? Who are you playing? What are you gonna do? What are you gonna say? What are you gonna do? Who are you playing? What are you gonna do? What are you gonna say? What are you gonna do? Who are you playing? What are you gonna do? What are you gonna say? What are you gonna do? Who are you playing? Smash your face with a lot of collision of colors, indistinguishable. You become each other. Life in stop motion.

do, what are you gonna say? When you're not good, who are you defending? What are you gonna do, what are you gonna say? When you're not good, who are you defending? What are you gonna do, what are you gonna say?

Cause nigga, we budded at the brain cell in blue damn. Niggas don't show they face unless they loads. Blue rides, blue flags, everybody else is fucking hoes. Cut dope, get stuffed in the spot and I could barely see up in this bitch from all the smoke, goddamn.

Good morning. It is Saturday, the 30th of May, 2026. The only Saturday, 30th of May, 2026 you'll have in your whole life. And it is the Saturday Overhang with Kate Stanbridge. So welcome and good morning. That track there was by Elise Nolte from this year called Say It Myself. Great track. We're going to play lots of tracks like that this morning. We've got lots of new stuff for you. Here at FBI, we play 50% Australian music, and 50% of that being music from Eora. So we'll get into it. We've got some Chef Shung. We've got Emil Raja. We've got some soap opera. We've got some Los Sosanaka. And we've got some Hola Band. We've got some Air Max 97, Crocodilus, Brazen Barbie, Octo Beaver, Hand to Earth, and so much more. So stay tuned. I'll be taking you through till 9 a.m. this morning. I've got some pretty exciting, FBI debut tracks to play you. Got some info on some gigs coming up. So definitely stay tuned if you want to hear that. Up next, we're going to play a track by Los Thuthanaka called Kuta with a Q. Capo Kulawada. This one comes from 2026. This is Kate Stanbridge on the Saturday Overhang, so keep it locked.

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made possible by Young Henry's Newtowner. Did you know Newtowner was created in 2012 to celebrate the suburb's 150th birthday? It's now Young Henry's flagship beer, enjoyed across the country. Young Henry's Newtowner, sponsoring FBI Radio.

You're tuned in to the Saturday Overhang on FBI Radio 94.5 with Kate Stanbridge, that is me. It is almost 7:30 a.m. this morning. If you've just joined us, Saturday Overhang, I'll be taking you through until 9 a.m. this morning. That track there was by Aniska. The track was called Conscience. It's a single from 2026, and Aniska is a solo artist from Sydney with a Mauritian background. She's had showcases at Big Sound 2023, South by Southwest of Sydney 2024, and also 2025. At the top, we heard from Dry Cleaning with their track Sliced by a Fingernail. Then we heard from Amil Raja with St. Mary's Triangle. And up next, we're going to change up the vibe a little bit. We're going to hear from Chef Chung with their track 7024. This track comes from Nam, Melbourne, by the solo artist Chef... I don't know why I'm struggling to say that. Chef Chung follows the single from 2026 called Ed Hardy, and it's released through the label Cowrie. This is the second single off his forthcoming album, Dragon God Love. So let's get into it together. All the tracks that are played together today on Saturday Overhang will be up online on fbi.radio. You can, you know, I don't need to give you the whole link. You can probably Google it these days just by saying that. But it's a Saturday Overhang episode. All these tracks will be up online. So keep it locked on Saturday Overhang. This is FBI Radio 94.5.

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He says he's just been, actually. Now you are turning away. You are looking in a mirror. He is looking at you through it. He asks you what you're thinking.

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This is the Saturday Overhang with Cade Stanbridge. That track there was Blush to Blush, produced by Os Fito by Soap Opera. It's a single from 2026 out of our very own Sydney pool of amazing artists. From the top, we heard Eshi by Aluya. Then we heard The Red One by Deep Phase One before we just heard Blush to Blush. Up next, we're going to play a very special song from our very special album of the week. The artist is Aja Monet. This is a song called For the Congo. It's an album from 2026 out of LA, California. This solo artist, she released this through Drink Some Water. Aja Monet is known first as a poet and activist. This album explores black identity, womanhood, love, displacement, and resilience. Let's have a taste. This one comes with a language warning.

0: says Kate Stanbridge on the Saturday Overhang.
1: We need not climb on the shoulders of our elders to look at their toes.
2: This is the war my favorite poet warned me about. The one between me and me. The slow drag, crawling inward. The terrible stench of lies sweeping the mouths of the people. A rat pissing on cotton. A self-administered needle in the arm. Zombie stares. And rubber spines. The fountain outside my window whispers of calm. The bombs dropping in my head. How many children? How many children died for the sake of my comfort today? How do I survive?
3: How do I survive?
2: How do I survive this inability to stop the worst acts known to mankind? It's the us of it. The us of it. Talk about the blood. The sweet red river of rage. Pulsing footsteps in a chest. The skin of a drum. The shaking brush of bruise of the blue-black troop. Tell them to talk about the blood. Rwanda missiles in the Congo. From east to west, east to west, east to west. The stolen presidency, the government brainwashing. Paul Kagame. A dictator's love affair with the West. The military regime oppressing the people. 1986 Uganda, US allies. Tell them. Tell them, tell them. Talk about the blood. The Tutsis, agents of the West. Migrants looting the land. The tentacles of the local elite. Neighboring responsibility. Corporations mining the World Bank and the IMF. Talk about the blood. Vanishing vision, scarcely strangling the givers with everything to lose. The censorship. The censorship, the dank jail cell. Tell them. Tell them. Talk about it. Talk about it. Talk about the blood. The death machines in our palms. Scrolling the death machines in our palms. Tell them. Talk about it. 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

0: 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I mean, herbs are good for everything.
1: That was Ganja Beats with The Herb Is Good. You're tuned into FBI Radio 94.5 on the Saturday Overhang with Kate Stanbridge. I will be taking you through for another hour until 9 a.m. before I hand you over to the beautiful people of Backchat. So that track by Ganja Beats is from the year 2003. They tried to go on a mission, the Waveform Records of Hawaii. Their mission since 1994 was to define, expose, and establish their central stimulating genre of ambient and chill music they like to call exotic electronica. Whirly, swirly, sometimes dubby, sometimes dreamy type of soundscapes, and I think they got that in the bag. Their album covers are all really interesting as well. This one, from the Waveform compilation, it's called 4AD, and it's just, yeah, it's some crazy sunset, looks like it's from 4AD, it's fresh, but check it out, Ganja Beats, The Herb Is Good. Up next, we're gonna play a similar dubby track, because I'm randomly going down that path right now, but this is Shagwai's dub from Ura, U-R-A. So you're tuned into Saturday Overhang with Kate Stanbridge. Keep it locked, because coming up, if you like what you're hearing, in about 20-25 minutes, I've got a fresh cut from Hola Band coming your way. These guys are one of the most exciting new bands I've come across lately, so the track will show off a completely new side, I guess, of what they do. So stick around, keep a lock to FBI Radio. We'll be spinning Hauler very soon. This is Saturday Overhang.

Is it you I used to know?

0: You're tuned in to FBI 94.5, and this is the Saturday Overhang with Kate Stanbridge. That track there was Extraordinary Wealth by Den from their album Post Pink from 2025. It's released through Lulu Sonic Disco Club, so if you liked that, go check out the label, as always. At the top, we heard from Eyes of Zatu with the song Ghost. That was just before. That is quite interesting because it was produced by Simon Cohen, who actually produced Love Yourself by Justin Bieber. But yeah, completely different vibes. If we have the attention span to remember the song just before the one I played. But yeah, really cool. When it first came on, I was like, damn, this is some crazy production. But yeah, I guess it's done by one of the pros. Yeah, before that, though, we heard from Yura with Shagwai's dub before we changed up this vibe. But up next, we're going to hear from Otoboke Beaver. The track is called I Don't Need to Be in Your Strike Zone, single from this year, released through Damnably Records. This is the Saturday Overhang with Kate Stanbridge. Keep it locked.
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From their album of this year, Limbo, Please Be Good to Me, that track was Leech by Crocodilus. At the top, we heard from Brazen Barbie with the track Say What. Then we heard from Eris the Planet with their track Milan. Up next, we're going to hear from Adunsi the Engine with their track Dangerous Love, which features Netanya. I also wanted to take this time. I've got 40 minutes left with you before I hand you over to the great people of Backchat, who will have some very interesting things for you. I love listening to them on my drive home from the station. And before I get onto Dangerous Love, I wanted to talk about some plans for the long weekend. It's coming up next weekend, 6th of June to 7th of June. There is an event at White Bay Power Station by Maze Manor. Been to lots of Maze Manor events. They are so much fun. So Maze Manor are taking over the vast industrial halls of White Bay Power Station for a long weekend celebration of art and sound with DJ sets from Elias Era, oh my gosh, and Command D, plus after hours access to the 25th Biennale of Sydney Art Exhibition. So the tickets are very cheap, in my opinion, for this venue. It's only $40 to get a ticket to see these amazing artists. And basically, they have after-hours access to the Biennale of Sydney Art Exhibition. So the DJs will be in the Boiler House if people want to dance. Otherwise, you can roam around the Turbine Hall to look at all the art. There's also a bar and dumplings, so I can't not mention that. So definitely check that out if you're interested. Elias Era actually was used to be in a band called ASO, and if you know me by now, I love ASO so much. So I'll be down there. Here is Odunsi the Engine with their track Dangerous Love. Keep it locked on the Saturday Overhang on FBI Radio 94.5.

You're tuned into the Saturday Overhang on FBI Radio 94.5. That one there was Motor Dreams by Laverne, from the album Baby It Cold Outside, from solo artists in Los Angeles, California. So check out Laverne if you liked the sound of that track. At the top, we heard from Odunsi The Engine with their track Dangerous Love featuring Natanya. Then we heard from Zupa with the track Hiko, which was just before Motor Dreams. Up next, we're going to hear from Air Max 97 with a track called Strange Attractor. This is from an EP from this year. We're playing lots of new stuff this show, isn't that great? This is an EP called Fool's Errand from a solo artist from our very own Eora. Follows the For You album from 2024. And this is his return to floor-focused material and follows a Bandcamp purge of 10 years worth of bootlegs and edits in late 2025. So I'm keen to hear that one. But before we do, I wanted to talk about the Move My Way Festival. It's a celebration of jazz, hip-hop, soul, and its translation into the club continuum. FBI Radio and Astral People is presenting the Sydney leg of the festival. This will be featuring artists like Freddie Gibbs, Coco Roco, Ezra Collective, Sampa, The Great, Ken Dresser, Miles Nortu, Gina, and many more FBI faves and local legends. Ex-Munashi and Mazicals will also be taking to the decks or stage. So they're taking over Eora's Carriage Works across the first weekend of October. So you've got some time to prepare yourself. But it's happening on October 3rd at Carriage Works. So for tickets, head to movemywayfestival.com. Move My Way Festival is sponsoring FBI Radio. And coming up soon, we will also hear from Hauler Band with their new track, Star Spangled Leech. So keep it locked to hear that one. This is Strange Attractor by Air Max 97. This is Saturday Overhang with Kate Stanbridge. Keep it locked.

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0: while I'm taking the hay.
1: That one there from 2011 by Aquarius Heaven is called Universe. It's an electronic one from Berlin, Germany, which I really, really like. Up next, we're going to hear from Hola Band. This is a fresh one for you now from Hola, an Euro-based five-piece rock outfit, indie rock outfit, who lean into elements of punk, post-punk, and shoegaze. Their live show has been described by one enthusiastic listener as Idols x My Bloody Valentine via Shady Nasty. So what more can you ask for? Their first single, Star Spangled Leech, is quick, punchy, and atmospheric, exhibiting the band's lighter side with a few hints of the full-on energy they bring to their live shows. So if you're into driving guitars, big textures, and bands that aren't afraid to hit hard when the moment calls for it, this one's worth your attention. So turn it up. This is Star Spangled Leech by Hola Band. You're tuned in to the Saturday Overhang with Kate Stanbridge on FBI Radio 94.5.

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Black Truck by Mareba, an old one, but I have to play it. I've been obsessed with it for years and years. This was the Saturday Overhang with Kate Stambridge on FBI Radio 94.5. We heard from Hola Band just before with their debut single, Star Spangled Leech. Check out Hola Band and their upcoming shows in Eora. I'm going to leave you with a song from Madonna, of course. This is Paradise, Not For Me. 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
5: It's Saturday, May 30, 2026, and you're listening to Backchat, where we bring you stories of Sydney and beyond. We're broadcasting from the Gadigal land of the Eora Nation and pay our respects to elders past and present. My name is Tanita Rezaghi, and I'm joined by the lovely Holly Payne. Welcome, Holly.
6: Tanita, it's so great to be back here with you.
5: I know, it's a real throwback, the OGs. So, Holly, what's coming up on the show today?
6: Well, we'll be asking why Waterloo South residents have been suddenly evicted from their homes.
5: And later on in the show, what sustainability claims were made by an Australian multinational mining company, BHP, only to be exposed as a greenwashing scheme?
6: And stay tuned. While we celebrate massive drone shows and projection art, we are losing access to the night sky.
5: And of course, if any of that pricked your ears, then get in touch. Have you seen the protests about the demolition of public housing? 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
5: You know, I was reading through the budget coverage this week and I kept thinking that there's so much noise around the headline numbers, but very little about what it actually means for people who are genuinely doing it tough right now, Holly.
6: And I think that's exactly why I'm glad we've got this next segment, because our producer, Nirvan, has been having these conversations on the ground. Welcome to the show this morning, Nirvan.
8: Good morning, Holly. Nice to be here. It's been quite a big week for Aussies, with most of us still trying to make sense of the new budget and the ongoing conversations around the housing crisis. With all of that in the air, I spent some time keeping my ear to the ground and having a few conversations with members of community housing organizations and persons experiencing homelessness right here in the Inner West. It was heavy going, eye-opening to see the systemic gaps. What struck me the most was the topic of housing was approached in a way that we don't usually approach it. Some of them shared things that went well beyond the price and availability of a roof over their heads. They brought to light factors that mainstream media tends to put on the back burner, things that directly impact persons experiencing houselessness or at risk of it, and how policy decisions that aren't talked about in this context are quietly making things worse.
5: And so what kind of things were people actually bringing up? What was the common thread that you were seeing?
8: So Tanita, what came up repeatedly, and it's something we never discuss in relation to housing, is the effects of policy decisions on activities such as betting and gambling, and how this imposes a risk on communities already at a disadvantage. To set the scene, Aussies are responsible for the highest grossing per capita gambling market in the world, which leads bets rocking up to almost $244 billion and losses closing in on a whopping $32 billion. That's almost become background noise at this point. What's actually got people in the communities talking is the probability of introducing initially banned prediction markets to Australia. A little into the start of May, FEX Global, a futures trading platform, hosted an event at their Sydney headquarters to discuss the emerging opportunities prediction markets have to offer. The platforms held up as examples were Polymarket and Kalshi, which at the moment remain banned in Australia on ethical grounds by the Australian Communications and Media Authority. Despite that, these startups are grossing over double-digit billions in just a couple of years in operation.
6: Hold on. Prediction markets? I thought that we were talking about housing here. And for listeners who haven't come across these, what exactly are they? Are they any different to a regular bet on the footy?
8: They are very different, Holly. These platforms let users bet on almost anything and everything, ranging from, is it going to be sunny tomorrow? How many times will Trump say idiot during an interview? To some popular derivatives being as dystopian as whether or not Russia will invade certain territories in Ukraine, whether Israel would invade parts of Lebanon, and also topics on what unfolds between China and Taiwan, which is quite concerning. Unlike traditional bets, these are binary markets, and users can bet against each other rather than a bookmaker. The platform takes a cut either way. It's not hard to see why the ACMA moved to ban them. And yet, the room at FEX Global event in May told a different story. In attendance were mining billionaire Clive Palmer, former ACIS deputy chairman and FEX executive Daniel Crennan, former MPs Jason Falinski and Bernie Ripoll. The agenda was clear. This was a major move to advocate for Australia to legalize regulated prediction betting and to emerge as a market creator for Australia. Falinski was quoted saying, "We are missing the opportunity to be world leaders. Like being the highest grossing per capita for betting wasn't questionable enough."
5: You know, that's quite a room. So how does this connect back to housing and homelessness? Because on the surface, they feel like two very separate conversations.
8: That's a good question. And maybe one policymakers are reluctant to ask. Now let's bring this back to the people I've been speaking with, because the connection isn't subtle once you look at the numbers. According to research from the Australian Institute of Family Studies and the Australian Institute of Health and Welfare, backed by some independent work from the ANU Centre for Gambling Research, more than 65% of Australian adults who regularly bet online are at risk or are already experiencing gambling-related harm. That's nearly 2 in 3 punters, and of those, 24% qualify as high-risk gamblers. Sit with that for a second. And here's where it connects directly to housing. ANU studies show significantly higher rates of gambling participation among Aussies who are unemployed or not in the labour force, a group with considerable overlap with people experiencing poverty and homelessness. This isn't a coincidence. It's a pattern. There's also something in the age data that doesn't get enough attention. The 12 to 24 age bracket shows both rising rates of homelessness and rising gambling participation. Australians over 55 are also seeing increased homelessness, and the same cohort is flagged as high risk for gambling harm. Two ends of the age spectrum with the same compounding pressures.
6: You're listening to Backchat on FBI Radio. We're here with producer Navan, and we're talking about the connections between online gambling and homelessness. And Navan, what are the people that you spoke to actually saying about this? What does it look like from the inside?
8: The people I spoke with in the Inner West put it in a way that no statistics truly capture. They said they weren't looking for a lecture in gambling. They weren't looking for a way to make rent. When every second ad on your phone is a betting platform and incentives are designed to keep you playing, the line between financial crisis and bad habit gets crossed quietly but quickly. Hotels are offering free stays the more you gamble. When the system is built around reward, how are you going to stop, especially when you're already dealing with unstable housing? Exhaustion of not knowing how you'll get accommodation for the next week. When you're already dealing with addictive tendencies, how does this work? Is a 3-second warning after a 30-second ad enough to stop you from gambling? We know the honest answer. It isn't.
5: And so where does this leave us right now? Has the government done anything, or is this still just talk?
8: So this is a nuanced set of circumstances that seems to evade the public eye. And frankly, policymakers seem to be comfortable keeping it on the down low as well. Ripoll has publicly mentioned his interest in financial services reform. The Albanese government finally announced advertising reforms in April this year, but sat on its own 2023 parliamentary inquiry for nearly 3 years, and advocates say the measures still don't go nearly as far enough.
6: And I also want to point out that gambling report, they released the response on the afternoon of budget, which is when most of Australia's political journalists are locked away and unable to access the internet. I feel like that was a very deliberate move. And they didn't address some of Peter Murphy, who was the author of the, chaired the inquiry. They didn't address a lot of her kind of very specific recommendations in their response. Yeah. Sorry, Navan.
8: No, true. Very true. And now there's active lobbying to expand the gambling landscape rather than contain it. Kelsey's tagline is, "The world's gone mad, bet on it." Whether or not we take that bet, preferably we won't, it most definitely has. With dire issues like this being sidelined and with influential figures actively pursuing to open new gambling markets, you have to ask, who is actually tracking what this does to the people least equipped to absorb the damage? Everyone is happy to talk about housing crisis in terms of supply, interest rates. Far fewer want to talk about the ecosystem of disadvantage that surrounds it. The gambling ads, the incentives, the regulatory gaps, the quiet lobbying, these things don't exist in separate silos. They compound. The question isn't who builds more homes, it's who studies the nuances, who holds the line on protections that already exist, and who makes sure that the pursuits of a new market doesn't come at the cost of people already caring far too much.
5: Nirvan, thank you.
8: Thank you.
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5: That was producer Nirvan talking about the implications of broader policy decisions on communities experiencing challenging living conditions.
6: Next up, we'll be chatting to Gomeroi astrophysicist Crystal D. Napoli about why we're replacing shooting stars for drones falling out of the sky and into Darling Harbour. We gave the sharks drones. Oh no. Before that, here's Like This by Dave and Sam. Keep it locked. 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
1: 2.5 million people will attend Vivid this year, with the promise of influencer-approved food vendors, drone shows, and trippy lights. The festival takes over our city for 23 nights every winter.
2: And yet only 125 of the 2,500 stars we should be able to see from Sydney are visible. And 75% of Australian children will never see a clear view of the night sky in their lifetime.
1: Every person who has ever lived has, at some point, looked to the stars for wonder, innovation, or to put themselves in the scale of the universe. So why aren't we more worried about how these stars disappearing and how we can protect them?
2: Today, we're joined by a Gomeroi astrophysicist and advocate for dark skies, Crystal Di Napoli. Welcome, Crystal.
3: Thank you for having me on. It's lovely to meet you both.
2: So, Crystal, Sydney is celebrating its biggest ever Vivid drone show this year, but most Sydney siders can't clearly see the Milky Way. Why are we replacing the awe of the cosmos with manufactured spectacles?
3: That is such a great question. I can't speak to the heart of it. I understand in some ways humans, we're like parrots, right? We do really enjoy those beautiful, shiny things, particularly, you know, even around Christmas time, we see that sort of rather frequent sort of common uptake of Christmas lights everywhere. Vivid, of course, feels like, you know, the peak of it. And I guess for many people living, not just in metro areas, but honestly, even rural areas, I think light pollution has progressed so far that in order to have a beautiful, like, starlit sort of, or a very sort of sparkly festival, you sort of have to commit to artificial, because working your way back to something pure is so difficult at that stage, which is a shame. You know, I understand, like, the public value of light festivals, but it certainly does conflict with the things that I advocate for. So, yeah, it's a tough little one.
1: And on that, you know, can cities like Sydney still celebrate things like Vivid while also protecting the night sky? Or do we need to rethink our relationship with artificial light?
3: I think it could be really interesting to see Vivid take a, you know, to take like an experimental approach in a future year and see how like embracing low light and the cool things that you can do with that, that are like ecologically friendly. I think that'd be a really fascinating concept. And I think it would be a really interesting challenge. I wish that people who lived under light pollution weren't as desensitized to it and understood, I guess, the severe impact it can have, not just like on native wildlife health, but even human health, you know?
2: Crystal, every time I've gone out to like Megalon Valley, Blue Mountains, and I see a night sky, like a starry night sky for, you know, the first time, like in that year, I always have this like visceral emotional response. Why do we have such deep emotional responses to seeing a truly dark sky?
3: Oh, that's such a good question. I'm sure it's very subjective, very like, you know, personal to the observer. But, you know, since time immemorial, literally our earliest experiences of being conscious and alive on this planet have been under beautiful dark skies. And there's something that not only used to belong to all of us, be above all of us, something that we can see, but for many cultures around the world, the skies are it's like a library you can read to understand the universe. And so we have this really strong, like long-term evolutionary connection with the skies that only relatively recently in human history have we lost access to. So I do feel there's something really profound and deep and beyond there. And it does shock me, like how it's similar to the statistics that you mentioned at the start. I grew up in a country town in northeast Victoria. So I grew up under really beautiful dark skies. And even though light pollution is becoming increasingly more of a problem, I still have like access to the Milky Way and the dark emu while standing, you know, in my family driveway. So it's something that's still there, although that we are at risk of losing. And yet moving to Melbourne, becoming a teacher here for the last decade, I'm shocked every time I ask a class full of students who's seen the Milky Way, who's seen the sky, and it's very minimal, very practically no hands going up. So it is something that, you know, for the longest time in human history, for our whole development with country over the course of humanity's lifetime, over the last couple hundred thousand years, the skies have always been there. They've evolved with us. They change dynamically from year to year because we have really cool, crazy things that happen to our planet. And yeah, I think it's probably just sort of like shock reminder when exposed to a night sky of something that really should tangibly be there for you.
1: 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We're here with Crystal DiNapoli talking about what Vivid tells us about our relationship with the stars. Text us on 0435 123 945 or DM us at Backchat FBI Radio. Crystal, for tens of thousands of years, Indigenous Australians used the stars for navigation, lore, food gathering and storytelling. What is lost culturally when we can no longer see the constellations clearly?
3: Yeah, I think the cultural loss is something that's really easy to outline. There are certain tragedies that occur with artificial light and light pollution that you can really like narrow down and pinpoint what's lost. When it comes to Aboriginal communities, like, you know, I can speak to some extent from the perspective of my Aboriginal community, but there's about 250 different Aboriginal nations, and each one of them has a long, rich history of using the skies to understand the world. And for some of the ways that it works, you know, and it's similar to what you've just outlined, but, you know, it can be one simple star can have so many layers of knowledge and meaning associated, telling us about, for example, tracking all types of seasonal calendars, not just the way our climate changes and tracking traditional seasons, but also like cycles to do with our animals, to do with their breeding, migration, perhaps how we rely on a particular food source from them throughout the year, for our plants, you know, when they're ready for their blooming or they're ready for harvest, or we need to be planting them to begin with, or perhaps the way a plant relates to an animal or impacts an animal. And then even then, once again, we can use the skies to forecast weather events, especially things like rain and storms and wind. We can use the twinkling of stars, the changing of star colors, to be able to tell all of these things. We can use the skies to navigate across this massive country. And we have dreaming tracks, trading routes, song lines that go from East Coast to West Coast. So we are able to navigate this country super safely, super accurately, using all the information the skies tell us, which isn't just the route we're going, but informing us, like using stellar maps, which is quite literally like constellations that paint out trading routes across country, which, fun fact, have formed the basis of certain highways across Australia. And those dreaming tracks in the sky don't just tell us like direction and path, but also like water sources and sites of importance along the route or turning points. So the skies are just a super valuable resource for like all Aboriginal communities and Torres Strait Islander communities. I'm yet to learn of an Aboriginal country that doesn't have a strong relationship with the skies. And so in this way, each of these stars really does represent like an encyclopedia of knowledge. And in that way, the entire sky full of these encyclopedic stars becomes a stellar library. And so, yep, with light pollution in our environment, we are quite literally covering up our library, we're covering up our ability to read country. And if we can't see our knowledges, we can't access them. So that's one of the first certain tragedies that comes with light pollution. But also, you know, then it ties into ecological impact because a lot of animals use the skies to navigate. You know, fun fact, marine turtles use the moon on the horizon to be able to find the sea. It's super important for their nesting. You know, the bogon moth uses the Milky Way to travel, which is super important for many reasons, particularly the way it impacts a very special critter that I focus on called the mountain pygmy possum. So, like, it's just across the board. Light pollution has a really serious impact that so many people just have no idea.
2: And so the Warrumbungle National Park became the first dark sky park in the Southern Hemisphere. Just quickly, why are places like this becoming so important?
3: So important to have dark sky places, dark sky reserves, Warrumbungle National Parks on Gomeroi country, so my traditional country. We also have the River Murray Dark Sky Reserve that opened up in South Australia in recent years, and that's like 13, to my understanding, I think it's around 13 times the size of the Warrumbungle National Park. So these dark sky spaces, these dark sky reserves are so important for a number of reasons. One of the biggest ones being, you know, it's easier to maintain a dark sky space rather than that really sort of cluttery but important work of de-illuminating a certain metropolitan space. And also for ecological health. Like, you would be shocked at the long, long, long list of native species. I think it's probably every animal that is adversely affected by light and its environment. And there are heaps of native animals which are really at risk of extinction because of something as simple as artificial light, something that we can quite literally, with the most simple form of pollution, turn the light off and it's immediately gone. It's such an easy cleanup period. So these dark sky spaces are, you know, protecting massive habitats and also preserving a cultural connection to the skies. And to, like, to have that benchmark of what truly a dark sky is, because I think even what we perceive as a dark sky isn't even cutting what the reality should be of how dark it should be, what the colors should be, and how many stars we should see. So your dark sky places are super important. They come in heaps of forms across Australia, and I've been very inspired by recent developments, for sure.
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2: Next up, we're going to be talking about the greenwashing revelations against Australia's largest company, BHP, and how they've been misleading the public to believe they are corporate leaders in decarbonisation. But before that, here's Stutter. 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
2: Coming up in the second half of the show, South Waterloo social housing residents have been evicted to make way for the Waterloo Renewal Project. 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
3: Let there be a thousand blossoms bloom, as far as I'm concerned.
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2: Australia's mining giant, BHP, is deep in the dirt right now after documents leaked to The Guardian and Four Corners found that their commitments to reduce carbon emissions were a truckload of empty promises.
5: I mean, this is a surprise to no one, quite frankly. But, you know, BHP strongly positioned themselves as corporate leaders in climate sustainability and as Australia's largest company by revenue and market capitalisation. These greenwashing revelations are a pretty big deal.
2: So when the overriding goal of business is to make money, can companies prioritise the environment at the same time?
5: Here to unpack this, we have Tim Buckley, Director of Climate Energy Finance, a public interest think tank who lobbies for policy and investment in line with climate science. Welcome, Tim.
6: Good morning.
5: So, Tim, firstly, what sustainability commitments has BHP backtracked on?
6: BHP has, over the last 5 years, made very serious commitments to decarbonisation. I'm specifically this morning talking about their decarbonisation commitments. They have made other commitments, and they are a good corporate citizen when it comes to things like paying a fair share of corporate tax. They are a number one taxpayer in Australia and have been each and every year. They have a very high safety record, but on climate science, aligning with the climate science, they had committed to net zero by 2050, as a lot of Australian corporates had done, as is the bare minimum required to align with the Paris Agreement. And they'd also committed to aggressive action this decade as interim targets. And it's those interim targets that they have now totally walked back from.
5: And clearly BHP has chosen economic interests over the environment here, but can environmental sustainability and profitability align?
6: I think it has to. At the end of the day, the board has abrogated their fiduciary duty, their commitments, their, a question of the legality. They have effectively committed greenwash. They have claimed they're going to do something, and then they've actually had shareholders vote overwhelmingly to support that effort. So they've been investor deception. It's strong words, but I'd actually go as far as say it's a form of greenwash fraud for the company's directors and the CEO to stand in front of investors time after time and commit to doing something and then failing to do it. And at the end of the day, Australia needs leadership. We need our political leaders to actually act in alignment with their climate science, in alignment with the treaties we've signed, in alignment with intergenerational equity, as they say they do. But it's a lot easier for our politicians to show leadership when our major corporates actually show leadership. And that's where BHP, as you pointed out, the number one corporate in Australia, and they're abrogating their fiduciary duty, their legal obligation to the long-term sustainability of the company and the country, because you can't have a effective, profitable company in a dead planet or a dead economy. And that's effectively BHP is passing the buck and unwilling to actually take their fair share of responsibility. And that means now the government's going to have to actually make laws to actually force companies to do the right thing, because the companies led by BHP are refusing to do it.
2: The reports show BHP was very aware of the, quote, reputational risks that delaying these carbonisation projects would have. Are greenwashing claims a priority for shareholders and the public right now?
6: I think greenwashing claims are both very important for the public. Now, the problem for BHP, or with this situation with BHP, is BHP doesn't really sell anything to the public. They don't have a consumer-facing brand. But at the end of the day, their directors are accountable under law to the people of Australia, the vast majority of their profits come from digging and shipping Australian public resources that they have taken ownership of. And at the end of the day, we need to make sure the corporate law, ASIC, and the government holds the company to account when they effectively commit greenwash and effectively put for short-term profitability ahead of intergenerational equity. That is a serious problem. You would hope these board members, the chairman, Ross Ewens, and the CEO, Mike Henry, would care about their children. They'd care about intergenerational equity. They're in a privileged position where they're being paid millions, tens of millions of dollars a year. You would think they'd do the right thing, because it doesn't actually undermine the long-term sustainability, financial profitability of the company. It actually aligns with it. And that's why I think this is such an own goal. Not only do we need corporate leadership, but the long-term interests of BHP require it to have a social license, as the very documents the ABC and The Guardian have detailed. They know this is undermining their long-term corporate standing in Australia, and there will be repercussions. I'm hoping within 12 months, the Albanese government will take spine from this and actually now make BHP and other corporates align with the climate science, because clearly we can't leave it to the board of BHP and the chairman of BHP to actually do the right thing.
2: If you've just tuned in, you're listening to Backchat on FBI. We're here with Tim Buckley talking about the greenwashing claims against major Australian mining company BHP. Text us on 0435 123 945 or DM us at Backchat FBI Radio. Tim, the Australian government has a goal to reach net zero emissions by 2050. So how will this impact the country's ability to reach climate targets if BHP is kind of backtracking on some of its commitments?
6: Yeah, I don't think there's any kind of backtracking. They are backtracking. I've been calling them out for years. And at the end of the day, you can't deliver on the net zero pledge that the board committed to years and years ago by 2050 without actually investing. You've got to invest in zero emission solutions at speed and scale. You've got to build out wind and solar and batteries and grid transmission and electric vehicles. You've got to pivot away from our dependence, our ridiculous overdependence on imported expensive high emissions diesel. And the company has walked all of that back. The government is in a position at the moment, it's in a ridiculous situation where the federal government is providing an $11 billion annual subsidy to keep mining, freight and diesel users addicted to imported, scarce imported high emissions diesel. $11 billion a year headwind to actually stopping corporates doing the right thing. So what we've been advocating for is that the government change that headwind into a tailwind to say we're going to tax all imported diesel in Australia, starting with the biggest miners in Australia, who BHP got $620 million subsidy to use imported diesel last year. And the government needs to actually reform that and incentivize BHP to do the right thing today and to actually make sure the economics for doing the right thing actually line up, and we tax the bad stuff, encourage and incentivize the good stuff. But at the end of the day, to your question, the Australian government can't deliver on their 82% renewables and their net zero targets and their interim targets if BHP and the rest of the corporates in the Pilbara aren't investing in the solutions, because half of Western Australia's entire energy use, half of their emissions, carbon emissions, comes from the Pilbara. And while we're celebrating that the national energy system's now reached 46% renewable energy share in the Pilbara, they're at 2%. It's pathetic. And BHP, being the biggest corporate in the Pilbara, is leading the addiction, the ongoing addiction to reliance on diesel. They get more than 60% of their energy in the Pilbara from imported diesel from the Middle East. And that in its own right is highlighting another strategic problem for Australia, for the Australian government. Energy independence is being undermined by our biggest corporates.
5: Tim, thanks so much for joining us.
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2: That was Tim Buckley, Director of Climate Energy Finance, talking to us about BHP and policies urging corporations to decarbonize.
5: Next up, we'll be chatting about the protests against social housing demolitions in Waterloo and why exactly residents aren't too happy about it. But before that, this is Boys in Blue by Naya Archives.

0: demolished in the middle of a housing crisis, and what happens to the current residents who have nowhere else to go? Others wonder if this development is delaying the construction of housing relief and whether the buildings are functional or not.
1: Hear from those who have been on site at the Waterloo protests as we learn about their experiences with police and demolition crew and how residents have been impacted.
0: Activist Damien Nguyen is here to tell us more about the projected demolition and its impact on Waterloo's residents. Welcome, Damien.
2: Hello, thank you very much for having me on.
0: Damien, you've been protesting on the ground at South Waterloo Social Housing. What are your experiences so far with blocking the demolition?
2: Yes, so today is the sixth day of the camp out and blockade in South Waterloo, and obviously the campaign started on Monday, so we stayed there on Sunday night, and in the morning we started blocking some of the construction trucks that came in, and so the campaign had been very successful at blocking the entrances to approximately 96 out of 150 homes, and obviously right now the demolition have blocked off approximately 12 homes.
1: And part of the Waterloo Renewal Project mentions plans to build 3,300 new homes, 50% being private housing, 30% being social housing, and 20% being affordable housing. Why are residents protesting what appears to be an increase in affordable housing here?
2: Yeah, so just to start off, I guess the plan is to demolish South Waterloo. So in there is 750 homes in total, and we're at phase one of the project, which seeks to basically demolish 150 homes. The plan proposed, to be honest, firstly, is incredibly unclear. It's a Liberal Party plan in which the Labour Party, while in opposition, was very much on side with the residents here in support of public housing. So for any listener who doesn't know what public housing is, it is when rent, it's owned on public land run by government. The rent is approximately 25% of your income, which I can say that most of us who are renter would not be in that position, and that there's been an ongoing attack over the last few decades of privatizing those area. Around the Waterloo area are actually tons and tons of lands that are completely empty, and is the government prerogative to essentially hyper-focus on this area, public housing, essentially demolishing them and replacing them with private housing, aka housing that is not run by the government, with private landlord is unaffordable. Affordable housing, which is a term that just means 80% of market share, which is still unaffordable to many, many people, and community housing or social housing, which is a very, very vague term that could still mean private housing run by NGOs, a private provider, and a very minority of the houses will be public housing still, yes.
0: Taking it back to South Waterloo, so one of the residents, Karen Brown, she said that residents remain at the Waterloo site and they've not found places to be rehomed. Why do you think the situation has progressed to this point?
2: Yeah, I mean, on Monday morning, Rose Jackson made the comments that there are no tenant living there, and she's the Minister for Housing. So we know how dire the situation is with the tenants and the government. And so there are many tenants that are still living there, especially in phase one, where they're going to demolish 150 homes. We know at least 15 people are still living as residents, and many of them are actually quite upset about the entire situation, because the rehoming process is an incredibly horrible process in which you could be placed into worse housing situation. One of the tenants told us, well, you know what, I'm living here in a home that is double brick wall, that is actually quite well ventilated, and I don't want to move to the 11th floor of a horrible building. Yeah.
0: If you've just tuned in, you're listening to Backchat on FBI. We're here with activist Damien Nguyen talking about the demolition of Waterloo's social housing and why people are protesting against it. You can text in on 0435 123 945 or DM us at Backchat FBI Radio. Damien, the Waterloo protests have been well documented through social media. What does this mean for those involved, and should there be further concern for the safety and vulnerability of residents being online?
2: Yeah, I think, the campaign to defend Waterloo is a campaign coalitionalizing around residents and around the broader community to address what really is a popular issue around the housing crisis in this city. What we're seeing is actually, you know, an unexpected

0: exposure on the way in which governments are treating the residents and every single person. You know, like we know that the solution is not going to is not going to resolve the issue. And so I think what we're seeing on social media is plenty of different sections of the community, including many residents, coming forward with their perspective and their story. And I think by speaking truth and by campaigning and putting on pressure on government, especially since phase one of the Waterloo demolition is going to end prior to the New South Wales election, state election, that we are hoping to put on an immense amount of pressure to make sure that we can save the public housing in the area. Yes.
1: Damien, we began covering this story many years ago when, you know, the project started under Gladys Berejiklian, and now to see it still progressing, you know, so many years on, it's really upsetting to hear. What is the feeling amongst tenants, you know? How have been tenants been treated as a result of this planned demolition, and how do they feel about joining in the protests?
0: Yeah, I mean, I think it's quite an emotional moment, right? Like there are tenants, there are ex-tenants, there are, a community member, there are just people who've lived in the city for a long time. There are very new migrants who can't afford housing, homeless people around the area who are all taking different role in the movement. There are obviously a lot of hope, because this is really, as some of the organizers put it, watershed for Waterloo. This is the last moment to really stand up against the demolition. And I think that there's a lot of hope that change will happen as we fight for South Waterloo.
2: And what does the eviction of Waterloo residents mean for others on the waiting list for social housing?
0: Yeah, so the eviction really is either, there's a variety of tactics. So including what we're seeing right now on Monday, which is them putting up fences to basically intimidate the tenants into moving out quicklier. And it means that they either have to find a different replacement, do a lot of bureaucratic work, or be putting in onto other public housing area that could really be, positioned and to add more people. There's a really long wait list at the moment for public housing, really, really, really, really long. And the reason for that is because more public housing isn't being built at a quick enough rate at all. Actually, this is a demolishment, and the project is set to be, initially 10 years. Now, after community pressure, they have changed their narrative and say, actually, it's only going to be 4 to 5 years to renew the Waterloo South area. So maybe with more pressure, the process will be much quicker, and there will be more and more housing built around the area of Waterloo and throughout the city. So if you're a member of the community, we invite you to come join at the corner of Cope Street and McAvoy Street to join the camp out, but more importantly, the fight against demolition.
1: Damien, thanks so much for joining us.
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2: That was activist Damien Nguyen telling us about the eviction of Waterloo residents and projected demolition of Waterloo's social housing.
1: Next up, hear us continue on Waterloo with the Greens MP for Newtown, Jenny Leong, as she tells us more about the politics behind the demolition of social housing and the impact on residents. But before that, this is Tummy Ache with their track Interstate Drive. 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
1: Producer Jasper Brady spoke to Jenny Leong, Greens MP for Newtown, about what it's like on site at the Waterloo protests and what experiences with police and demolition crew have been like for her and how residents have been impacted.

0: So, Jenny, you've previously recalled the local Labor MP's objection to the planned demolition of the South Waterloo social housing in 2021. What do you believe has changed to agree to these demolitions of South Waterloo social housing in 2026?
1: What is so concerning is that we have seen the New South Wales Labor representatives, the local member Ron Honig, as well as the Minister for Housing and the Minister for Youth, Rose Jackson, completely change their mind from opposition to government. It obviously suited them well to try and tell the people of Waterloo that they would save their homes, to position themselves as being pro-public housing. But then once they got into power, once they got into government, they have continued down a path that will maintain a trajectory which is involving the eviction of public housing tenants, the demolition of public housing, and then the delivery of a significant amount of private housing on what is public land. They were elected on a commitment to end the privatisation agenda, and yet now they are engaging in the same disrespectful and anti-public housing agenda that we saw under the Liberals previously.
0: Yes. And after speaking to the residents throughout this week's protests, what have been their main concerns?
1: I think that we have to see this in a broader context of our city. And if we want our city to be a place where everybody can afford to live, or if we are creating a city that is only able to be accessed by the uber wealthy, public housing was delivered for working class people, for low income people to be able to live and enjoy our city. And the idea that we are seeing a Labor government that once upon a time had significant visionaries, Whitlam, like Tom Uren, advocates of working class people in our city, advocates of public housing, to then see this current generation of Labor representatives following a neoliberal agenda, but at the same time trying to put a gloss or a wash on this that says that they're doing the right thing, while at the same time blaming the state of public housing as the reason why they have to demolish these homes, just really misses the point. Reality is that the kind of attacks that we're seeing by Labor representatives on the state of public housing is a reflection on them and their failed management of public housing. It is not a reflection of the people that are needing to live in public housing.
0: Now, the South Waterloo, the Waterloo South Renewal Project is estimated to cost around $6.6 billion. How does this compare to the current costs of Waterloo social housing, and what impact does this have on the community?
1: Well, one of the key things here we have to look at is why is the New South Wales Minns Labor government making a choice to evict people from their homes and demolish public housing in the middle of a housing crisis? And the minister, and indeed the local member, will say, yes, but we're delivering all of these new homes in the future. The reality is, under their own admission and under the admission of the private developer Stockland, who will be delivering the housing on the site, these properties won't come online for at least another 10 years. So that means we have 10 years of what is vacant public land in the middle of a housing crisis. Instead, we could be giving these homes refurbishments, infilling the properties, areas to make them higher density, and continue to allow people to live there in quality, good, renovated public homes. And the minister has said that they want to be delivering more housing. Well, that's great. There's an entire rail corridor of unused land that is publicly owned by Transport, within a very close walking distance of that Waterloo public housing that they could be delivering housing on right now. And instead, they're building more office blocks for more companies. Now, that is the choices that this Labor government is making, and that's why the Greens are saying that we think that they've got their choices wrong, and it's why we have brave activists and community members down on the site stopping the demolition from taking place.
0: How have the efforts to prevent the demolishing of South Waterloo's social housing progressed so far, Jenny?
1: What we know is that the situation that has occurred on the ground has actually been critical to ensuring the well-being of tenants that are still living on the site. The minister said on the day that the construction fences came in that there were no more tenants on site, and has since then adjusted her position because it was very clear, including to myself when I was down there on the Monday when they started bringing in the private contractors and the construction fences, that people were coming out of their homes shocked to see construction fencing going up. People who had lived in those properties for 10 years or more and had not yet been offered a successful relocation option were in their homes hearing construction fences being put up. And so the activists on the ground and the people who were part of that initial setup of the Waterloo Public Housing Camp stepped in and said, no, you can't fence people into their homes, blocked and successfully stopped the construction of fence around the areas where there are tenants still living. Shamefully, in that process, we saw the contractors drive a truck slowly towards me. At another point in time, another contractor threatened to drive the truck straight over some of the activists that were peacefully sitting on the driveway. And meanwhile, the people engaging these private contractors and calling the police on the activists is Homes New South Wales, managed by the Housing Minister, Ross Jackson. And this is, I think, the thing to say here that is very concerning is that it's all well and good for there an attempt to be an arm's length process by engaging contractors and tendering out to a private developer and a consortium and to getting public servants from Homes New South Wales to be on the site. But at the end of the day, the decision to evict these public housing tenants, and indeed the decision to demolish Waterloo South, is sitting with the housing minister. And she has made the choice to not reflect Labor values, to not stay true to Labor's commitment to stop the sell-off and privatisation of public homes, but instead is now overseeing large-scale evictions of hundreds of people and will proceed to see many, many more lose their homes in this context.
2: That was Jasper Brady talking to Jenny Leong about the demolition of Waterloo's house, social housing.
3: Let there be a thousand blossoms bloom, as far as I'm concerned.
4: Back chat.
5: But that's all we've got time for today. Of course, a big thanks to our guests, Jenny Leong, Damon Nguyen, Tim Buckley, Crystal DiNapoli. And a bigger thanks to our producers, Eva Sykes-Jarajanis, Ella Hosty-Snellgrove, Sophia Poole, Jasper Brady, and